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91 and 1 says, he that dwelleth in the secret place of the Most High shall abide under the shadow of the Almighty. Come on, Shabbat.

Y'all, that feels good to me right there. Come on. That's what we're living for. We're living to be with him. With him forevermore. Come on, Tennis, put your stamp on it.

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3: 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I can't stand Top Dog. 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I turned on the TV, I seen a commercial on my TV. He got billboards up everywhere, you can't get away from him. He on the sides of buses, he's everywhere. Now he's sponsoring stuff, you seen it coming down the timeline. Can't get away from him, we get it. Then the guy on the radio, I really hate him. His voice is irritating, it drives me crazy. I be driving, I be trying to snatch the radio out the car when he come on. He irritates me. Then my kids, he got my kids in it. My kids walking around talking about they gonna bite me. Then my dog, looking at him funny like, I'm ready to get rid of you too. Get away from me. Please deliver this message to Top Dog. Tell him whatever point you was trying to prove, you proved it. If you get into an accident, that's who you call. Top Dog Law.
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0: thank you, God, for giving us our identity in you. We can know who we are because we know whose we are. And we don't have to work for your approval. You've called us by name.
1: You could have chose someone else to love you. You could have chose someone.

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He cannot fail. 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There is no failure in God. Listen. I wish you could see yourself in the future. 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

In a world where so many things are going on, we just don't know what to do, where to turn to, we have to remember the names of God. He's Jehovah Jireh, Jehovah Sikkimu. But the one we need to be talking to today, in this hour, is El Shaddai, the Almighty God, the one that pulls us close. Come on, lift your hands right there and worship Him.

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3: You know who I can't stand? I can't stand Top Dog. Every time I turn on the radio, I hear him. Now he's on TV. I turned on the TV. I seen a commercial on my TV. He got billboards up everywhere. You can't get away from him. He on the sides of buses. He's everywhere. Now he's sponsoring stuff. You seen it coming down the timeline. Can't get away from him. We get it. Then the guy on the radio. I really hate him. His voice is irritating. It drives me crazy. I be driving. I be trying to snatch the radio out the car when he come on. He irritates me. Then my kids. He got my kids in it. My kids walking around talking about they gonna bite me. Then my dog. Looking at him funny like, I'm ready to get rid of you too. 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Top Dog Law.
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5: In a world where so many things are going on, we just don't know what to do, where to turn to. We have to remember the names of God. He's Jehovah Jireh, Jehovah Sikkim. But the one we need to be talking to today in this hour is El Shaddai, the Almighty God, the one that pulls us close. Come on, lift your hands right there and worship Him. Hallelujah.

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3: Jackson, Mississippi, the biggest event of the year is back.

Mississippi Valley, Alcorn, Tuskegee, Langston, Talladega, Grambling, University of Arkansas Pine Bluff, the hometown zone, Jackson State, and for the first time ever in Jackson, Mississippi, Bethune-Cookman. 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

mighty one and one says, he that dwelleth in the secret place of the Most High shall abide under the shadow of the Almighty. Come on, Shabbat.

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That's what we're living for. 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With Him forevermore. 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
3: 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I turned on the TV, I seen a commercial on my TV. 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Now he's sponsoring stuff, you seen it coming down the timeline. Can't get away from him, we get it. Then the guy on the radio, I really hate him. His voice is irritating, it drives me crazy. I be driving, I be trying to snatch the radio out the car when he come on. 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Then my kids, he got my kids in it. My kids walking around talking about they gonna bite me. Then my dog, looking at him funny like, I'm ready to get rid of you too. 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Please deliver this message to Top Dog. Tell him whatever point you was trying to prove, you proved it. 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

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Listen. I wish you could see yourself in the future. 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
7: Psalms 91 and 1 says, "He that dwelleth in the secret place of the Most High shall abide under the shadow of the Almighty." Come on, Shabbat.

Yo, that feels good to me right there. Come on. That's what we're living for. We're living to be with him. With him forevermore. Come on, Tennis, put your stamp on it.

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It's your boy, Jonathan McReynolds, and you're listening to WOAD. That's 103.5 FM and AM 1300. I love you guys.

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0: storm out of the grave. You will repeat a battle. 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He already broke through. He did it, did it. A breakthrough. I said he did it, did it.
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8: 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I turned on the TV, I seen a commercial on my TV. He got billboards up everywhere, you can't get away from him. He on the sides of buses, he's everywhere. Now he's sponsoring stuff, you seen it coming down the timeline. Can't get away from him, we get it. Then the guy on the radio, I really hate him. His voice is irritating, it drives me crazy. I be driving, I be trying to snatch the radio out the car when he come on. He irritates me. Then my kids, he got my kids in it. My kids walking around talking about they gonna bite me. Then my dog, looking at him funny like, I'm ready to get rid of you too. Get away from me. Please deliver this message to Top Dog. Tell him whatever point you was trying to prove, you proved it. If you get into an accident, that's who you call. Top Dog Law.
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5: He cannot fail. 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Listen. Wish you could see yourself in the future. 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Everything you

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Mississippi Valley, Alcorn, Tuskegee, Langston, Talladega, Grambling, University of Arkansas Pine Bluff, the hometown zone, Jackson State, and for the first time ever in Jackson, Mississippi, Bethune-Cookman. 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Come witness.

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3: 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Just you and me, asking you

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2: You know who I can't stand? 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I seen a commercial on my TV. He got billboards up everywhere. You can't get away from him. He on the sides of buses. He's everywhere. Now he's sponsoring stuff. You seen it coming down the timeline. Can't get away from him. We get it. Then the guy on the radio. I really hate him. His voice is irritating. It drives me crazy. I be driving. I be trying to snatch the radio out the car when he come on. 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Then my kids. 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My kids walking around talking about they gonna bite me. Then my dog. 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

0: Hey, family, it's Brian Poppin here. 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
6: You know who I can't stand? I can't stand Top Dog. Every time I turn on the radio, I hear him. Now he's on TV. I turned on the TV. I seen a commercial on my TV. He got billboards up everywhere. You can't get away from him. He on the sides of buses. He's everywhere. Now he's sponsoring stuff. You seen it coming down the timeline. Can't get away from him. We get it. Then the guy on the radio, I really hate him. His voice is irritating. It drives me crazy. I be driving. I be trying to snatch the radio out the car when he come on. He irritates me. Then my kids, he got my kids in it. My kids walking around talking about they gonna bite me. Then my dog, I'm looking at him funny like, I'm ready to get rid of you too. Get away from me. Please deliver this message to Top Dog. Tell him whatever point you was trying to prove, you proved it. If you get into an accident, that's who you call. Top Dog Law.
0: Jackson, Mississippi. The biggest event of the year is back and bigger than ever. The 2026 HBCU Labor Day Classic Battle of the Bands and Fan Fest Weekend, presented by Renaissance. 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
4: It is Walt Baby Love, and it's time for this week's Gospel Tracks Medical Moment. But I want to speak to you about something very, very serious that I want you to pay attention to. Just so you know, September happens to be Sickle Cell Awareness Month, and one in every 12 African Americans carry the sickle cell trait. In fact, one in every 500 African American births and one in every 1,000 to 4,000 Hispanics either carry the trait or has the disease itself. For a baby to be born with this disease, both parents must carry the sickle cell trait. What most people don't know is that this disease affects millions internationally, especially those of sub-Saharan ancestry, people of Africa, those from Spanish-speaking countries, and the Mediterranean. Now, sickle cell is a genetic disorder characterized by sickle-shaped blood cells that stick to the narrow blood vessels, blocking blood flow. Symptoms of sickle cell include fatigue, paleness, shortness of breath, eye problems, and stroke. Now, although there is no cure, listen closely, sickle cell can be treated with expensive gene therapy. Fortunately, researchers have recently made amazing progress with an oral drug that may offer more cost-effective treatments. Please, whatever you do, talk to your doctor regarding testing. Congress has designated September as National Sickle Cell Awareness Month. And please remember, early detection of this disease is very important. That's this week's timely and informative Gospel Tracks Medical Moment. Let's get back into our praise and worship. Here's a piece of music you heard first right here on Gospel Tracks, a collaboration.

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This year's all-star lineup includes Southern, Mississippi Valley, Alcorn, Tuskegee, Langston, Talladega, Grambling, University of Arkansas Pine Bluff, the hometown zone, Jackson State, and for the first time ever in Jackson, Mississippi, Bethune-Cookman. 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
4: 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I turned on the TV, I seen a commercial on my TV. 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He on the sides of buses, he's everywhere. Now he's sponsoring stuff, you seen it coming down the timeline, can't get away from him, we get it. Then the guy on the radio, I really hate him. His voice is irritating, it drives me crazy. I be driving, I be trying to snatch the radio out the car when he come on. He irritates me. Then my kids, he got my kids in it. My kids walking around talking about they gonna bite me. Then my dog, looking at him funny like, I'm ready to get rid of you too. Get away from me. Please deliver this message to Top Dog. Tell him whatever point you was trying to prove, you proved it. If you get into an accident, that's who you call. Top Dog Law.
5: Oh. 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The 2026 HBCU Labor Day Classic, Battle of the Bands and Fan Fest Weekend, presented by Renaissance. 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
1: there. Mississippi, it's time to stand up to take a seat, a U.S. Senate seat. This November, we can turn out to the polls and put Scott Colomb in that U.S. Senate seat. Scott has seen the cost of living rise while our wages fall behind. He understands that for most of us, affording groceries and paying bills is getting harder, and he'll fight to make Mississippi affordable. He'll push back on the tariffs that are not creating jobs, but instead causing layoffs and families to struggle. Scott Colomb will always put the needs of Mississippi first and make sure that the hard work we're doing actually pays off. Mississippi deserves a senator who cares about all of us, a senator who will put our families first. We need a senator who will speak truth to power and fight for a better Mississippi. Scott Colomb is that senator. It's never too early to get organized. Check your registration status and make a plan to vote for Scott Colomb on November 3rd. 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
2: 2 hours ago, Kyle arrived at the bar.
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5: What? Hey!
6: Yes, I'm trying to get your attention. It's time for our inspirational thought of the week right out of the God's Holy Bible. And it's a very familiar psalm that I want to share with you, but I want to say this first. I've shared with you over the years and in my life study Bible, the Bible I used when I was going to seminary, I have little notes in there for my youngest son, Stefan. And here's what I said back on May 20th, 1996, when he was 3 years of age, on my birthday. I said, Stefan, for mommy and daddy's sake, please memorize the scripture because it will help you live and succeed all of your life. I love you as always, daddy. I want y'all to repeat this psalm with me. And we're going to do the old school version from the King James Version of the Bible. You ready? The 23rd Psalms. The Lord is my shepherd, I shall not want. He maketh me lie down in green pastures. He leadeth me beside the still waters. He restoreth my soul. He leadeth me in the path of righteousness for his name's sake. Yea. Though I walk through the valley of the shadow of death, I will fear no evil, for thou art with me. Thy rod and thy staff, they comfort me. Thou preparest a table before me in the presence of my enemies. Thou anointest my head with oil, my cup runneth over. Surely goodness and mercy, do you hear that? Surely goodness and mercy shall follow me all the days of my life, and I will dwell in the house of the Lord forever. That's the 23rd Psalm, New King James Version. Hold on to it and don't let it go. Brothers and sisters, here's music from my friend, fellow veteran, Jokia. Be happy with this life that God has given you. Have joy.

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2: They think they can get away with this. 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Leadership matters. Mississippi matters. And Scott Colomb is the leader Mississippi needs. 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

0: I'm Pastor Shoulders of the Rising Sun Missionary Baptist Church, 3001 St. Charles Street, here in the city of Jackson. And the task of the church in these troubled times is to unite families and communities together. And we want to invite you to come by and share with the Rising Sun Missionary Baptist Church. 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We want you to come by and share with the Rising Sun Missionary Baptist Church.
1: Mississippi, it's time to stand up to take a seat, a U.S. Senate seat. This November, we can turn out to the polls and put Scott Colomb in that U.S. Senate seat. Scott has seen the cost of living rise while our wages fall behind. He understands that for most of us, affording groceries and paying bills is getting harder, and he'll fight to make Mississippi affordable. He'll push back on the tariffs that are not creating jobs, but instead causing layoffs and families to struggle. Scott Colomb will always put the needs of Mississippi first and make sure that the hard work we're doing actually pays off. Mississippi deserves a senator who cares about all of us, a senator who will put our families first. We need a senator who will speak truth to power and fight for a better Mississippi. Scott Colomb is that senator. It's never too early to get organized. Check your registration status and make a plan to vote for Scott Colomb on November 3rd. Paid for by BlackPack, BlackPack.com, which is responsible for the content of this ad and not authorized by any candidate or candidates committee.
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Inviting you to keep it here as we continue to roll on a bit farther this morning on WOAD. It's Keela Richardson's There Will Be Joy. Indeed, there will. And, of course, a very good morning to you. Hey, we've got all kind of things going on today in the city of Jackson, the big Battle of the Bands thing. Jackson State coming off a win last night. And there's some happy GSU fans out there. And hey, we're going to make you happy with great gospel music this morning. Say hello to our regulars, Pastor Sylvia, Mother Rainey, the Fontesons, the Reeds, everybody. Hey, we're getting ready for prayer, praise, and worship around 7:30. But first, it's God's Way Ministry coming up at 7 a.m. So stay tuned to WOAD.

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2: It's 7 o'clock at WOAD, which means it's time for God's Way Ministry with clergy couple Agaria and Pastor Glenna Funches of the Cross Center Church of God in Crystal Springs, Mississippi. 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You can call the Funcheses for prayer or for counseling at 601-212-0275. 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And now, here are your hosts on God's Way Ministry, Algaria and Glenda Funches.
3: 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Today is September the 6th in 2026. Welcome to God's Way Ministry with All About Jesus Radio Ministry with Evangelist Pastor Glenna Funches, my wife whom God gave me, my pretty lady, and myself, Pastor Gary Funches. You can continue to call us with your prayer requests at 601-212-0275. 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Now here's scripture and prayer. The scripture reading is coming from Colossians chapter 3, verse 3. And it reads, "And have put the new man, whom God renewed in knowledge according to the image of him who created him." May God bless the readers, the hearers, and the doers of his holy word.
4: It's prayer time. It's prayer time. Good morning to each one of you. Let us pray. God, my Heavenly Father, I come to you this morning thanking you for waking us up to see a new day. Thank you, God. Thank you, Father. I give you praise. I give you all the glory and honor, Lord. I thank you for your mercy and your grace. Oh, God, your compassions fail not. Oh, they're new every morning. Great are you, Lord, and greatly to be praised. Great is your faithfulness to us, and we thank you, God. Father, in the name of Jesus, oh God, help all of us, your people, those saved and unsaved. Lord God, help us, God, to be who you have called us to be. My God, help us, oh Lord, and deliver us from all our sins. Deliver us from all our sins. This morning, oh God, I want to thank you. I want to thank you, and I lift up to you, oh God, I lift up to you, all your people. Meet the needs of your people. I thank you for my husband, Algaria, the man that you gave me. I thank you, Lord, a man of faith. I thank you for our 7 children. I thank you, oh God, for our 4 additions, our 24 grandchildren, and our 13 great-grandchildren. Oh God, thank you for family. Thank you, Lord God, for Pastor Isaiah Jackson Sr., yes, Lord, and his wife, First Lady Regina Jackson. I thank you for our senior pastor, Apostle Christopher Taylor. I thank you for his wife, Executive Pastor Prophetess Connie Taylor, and their children. Oh God, I especially lift up to Letha Kumi this morning. Talitha Kumi Taylor, have your way. Bless her. Bless their other daughter, Ashley Parker, their other daughter, God, Hatu Taylor. Thank you for them. Thank you, Lord God, and bless them tremendously. This morning, we pray in the name of Jesus for all the widows, the orphans. Lord, we're lifting up those that are sin sick. We're lifting up Father, to you, those that are shut in, bereaved, those in prison, Father, and the homeless, Father, in the name of Jesus, help us to do what you would call us to do. We thank you for those on our sick list. We're lifting up Brother Devon Whitlock. We're praying for Trustee Isaiah Jackson, Jr. We're lifting up to you, oh God, this morning, Sister Doris Bedine, Pastor Raphael Jackson, Brother Ernest Brown, Terrell Hunter, Sarah Stevens, yes, Nellie Jones.

was your birthday, the day that the Lord tunneled you on through your mother. Hallelujah. To be here on earth. Isn't that awesome? Well, I tell you, we're thankful. We're thankful. September the 8th, our brother Derek Collins' birthday. September the 8th, none other than Sister Lily Smith. That's family, y'all. Ooh, I'm excited about her birthday. September the 8th, I tell you, the 9th. Yeah, this is our granddaughter. She'll be 3. Yes, this is Raphael and Chalandria's daughter. Yeah, that's none other than Eden, I tell you. I hope she gets to celebrate because she's so fast. She runs so fast like her daddy, I tell you, when he was a little boy. But anyway, on the 9th will be Eden Janae Jackson's birthday. On the 11th, none other, she thought I forgot, that's none other than Evangelist Evelyn Dukes. Ooh, on the 11th, and also Minister Cassandra Moore. All right, and all of you out there, having a birthday in September early like this, you know you're going to celebrate for the whole month. You got to have a good time and celebrate your birthday with family and friends, okay? All right. Well, we are so thankful for all the ministries that follow us here on WOAD. Yes, with none other than the talented, great, gifted, none other than Brother Percy Davis. We are so thankful for each one of the ministries that follow us on the air. And we just bless the name of God for each one of them, each one of them. Yes, God is good. You know that? God is good. And we are very, very thankful for that anointed couple. You know them. You know them. Yes, that's none other than Brother Jerome Reed and his beautiful wife, Evangelist Mary Reed. I tell you, I'm encouraged. I'm encouraged each morning, each Sunday morning. Yes, for the word that comes forth from none other than my wonderful sister, Evangelist Mary Reed. You need to tune in. Okay, tune in for prayer, praise, and worship service. This morning, we're highlighting Pastor James Shoulders and the Rising Sun Missionary Baptist Church family. We love you, and we thank God for you. And all of our dedicated listeners, oh, we love you, and you know we do. Yeah, I'm talking about the Always Faith Singers, none other than my sisters Gladys, Betty, Johnny, Leona, Lula, and Mary. Okay, Brother Charlie Buck, are you tuned in this morning? I know that you are, Brother John Mark. Family, we love you. Okay, the Duke Brothers, and that All to Glory gifted family. And, well, they're a couple, but they're still family. That's none other than Deacon Tony Dukes, I tell you, and his wife, Evangelist Evelyn Dukes. Thank you, Brother Patrick Thompson and wife, Sister Sarah Thompson, for tuning in. I thank God for my sisters, Sylvia Collins, Verna Marie Jones, Gloria Jones Collins. Bless you. And I tell you, I'm thankful for Brother Anthony and Sister Dana Miles. I'm talking about family. Yes, Mother Ethel May Kendrick and her daughter, Sister Margaret Buckner. Yes, and I thank God. Ooh, coming up, special spiritual daughter. That's none other than Minister Deborah Harris. Her sons, Justin Jamie and daughter, Xenia. Brother J.C. and Rose Graves. Uh-huh. And family, Brother Freddie Davis. Okay, and we thank God for his lovely family. We're thanking God for Sister Lily Smith, B.J. Stephen, and Mother Madeline Pendleton. Are you tuned in? Trustee Brother Isaiah Jackson, that's our son, and his wife, Courtney, along with Dylan. Okay, he's probably still asleep right now. Okay, and we're thanking God for, yes, Tina Jackson and her father, Brother Derek. That Brother Derek Jackson. My mother, Lorraine Rainey, I love you so much and thank God for you. And all others. Can't forget Lady Lucy Washington. But I love each one of you and

Thank you so much for tuning in this morning. Yes, and I tell you, God is good. God is good. We have some main supporters of our ministry. My sweetest sister, Sister Evelyn Young. Yes, spiritual grandson, Brother Jamie Wilson, Pastor Jared and Sister Janice Hawkins, Sister Sabrina Vance and family, and Trustee Isaiah Jackson Jr. And we can't forget Pastor Gary Fudges and yours truly, okay? We want to take this opportunity to invite you to Cross-Centered Church of God. 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We have prayer at 9:15 a.m. and worship service at 10 o'clock a.m. Come and be with us. I tell you, we have a great time in the Lord. Again, our senior pastor is Apostle Christopher Taylor. Hallelujah. We love him, and we thank God for him and his walk in the Lord. We want to announce something special. Ooh, I'd love for y'all to come. I mean, Cross-Centered Church of God and the sponsor, the Seasoned Saints, okay? I mean, we are going to have a 1 hour of power Bible study on this coming Tuesday. That's September the 8th, 2026. Yes, that's this coming Tuesday. 1 hour of power Bible study. And the time is at 11 o'clock a.m. and it goes to 12. It's just 1 hour of power Bible study. And truly, we have a powerful, anointed time in the Lord. And our speaker will be none other than Minister Quartasia Henderson. Come be with us. We'd love to have you. It's going to be a great time. Yeah, some people don't want to get out late at night, so you can come at 11 o'clock a.m. on this coming Tuesday, okay? And we want to announce the God and Light Missionary Baptist Church. They're located at 1988 McDowell Road. They're getting ready for the their Musician Appreciation Program. It's coming up. It's coming up on September the 26th. It's going to be a great time in the Lord. You want to come and be with them. We're going to tell you it's going to be at 3 o'clock p.m., and we're going to be talking about this for a while. But I want you to know they're great musicians. I mean, gifted, so gifted. That's Deacon James Dukes, Deacon Tony Dukes, Brother Eddie Primer, and Brother Alan Dixon. Isn't that awesome? So you got to be a part of that, and we'll be continuing to talk about that later. God is good, y'all, and I'm excited this morning about the message. Oh, how did it convict my heart? How it convicted my heart. We got to get right with Jesus, y'all. You know, we got to get right with him. And if you are born again, yeah, a lot of people just try to look out there at the Son of Man. But it's some wrongdoing with those that's been born again. We got to get right with Jesus. And I beg you to hear this message this morning that was given to me as a messenger from God. Inside of each one of us that's saved, we got the Holy Spirit because it dwells in us. And it gives us the power to be obedient to God. We got to be obedient to God, our Father. Yes, and his will is for us to obey his holy word. And some of us don't even pick up our Bibles until on Sundays. But you got to pick up that Bible and read it every day. And because we say we're followers of Jesus Christ and we want to be like Jesus, okay, hey, it's some things we got to do. We got to do some things. We got to put to. We got to put off. P-U-T, I'm talking about. And we've got to put on something. Hey, hallelujah. The word put, P-U-T, what is that? It's an action word, and it means to move, position, to get out of, to get rid of, to cast out, to carry out, to remove out of a place, a move of change from one state of being to another. We talk about put to.

put off and put on. We got to put to death the sins in our lives. And we said, what sins? Come on now. You know the Lord knows. Put off. Put off that sinful man and put on the new man. And see, because of our body is the temple of the Holy Spirit, we have Holy Spirit power in us to obey God's will. And see, when we obey, it's always for God's glory. And it's for our good when we obey. Because when we mess up, hey, don't look for the good. And you may feel like you, and I feel this way sometimes. I say, you know, you feel like you don't have the strength to be and to do what is required. What is required, like it's too hard. But you may have a desire to please the Lord, but you struggle with it. You struggle with some things. Now, in John chapter 15, verse 6, it said, without me, Jesus, you can do nothing. It's true. We can't do nothing without God. We are flesh and blood. Luke chapter 1, verse 37 reads, for with God, nothing will be impossible. So there it is. We got to have God. We got to have the Lord. Because without him, we can't do nothing. Jesus said in 2 Corinthians, you need to turn there, 2 Corinthians chapter 12, verse 9b. My grace, this is Jesus speaking, my grace is sufficient for you, for my strength is made perfect in weakness. Without him, we weak, y'all. We can only receive strength and his grace. Hallelujah, his grace is sufficient for us, y'all. We can make it with him. 2 Corinthians chapter 12, verse 10b. We should have what faith like Apostle Paul. Oh, yeah. He had faith to believe God. And, you know, we need to do this. We need to believe and declare from our hearts, you know, out of our mouths. Yes, we need to make sure that we believe God. That, hey, we need to say, well, when I'm weak, then I'm strong. Because of God. We need to trust in the Lord and always pray and not think. The Bible tells us so. Be real with yourself. See, sometimes we don't even want to be real with ourselves. Like we got it all together. That pride sets in. And with the Lord Jesus, we need to confess what's going on with us. What's going on in us? What's going on with us? But when I am weak, then I am strong. We all have sinned and come short of the glory of God. We all have. We all have some things, hey, that we need to confess to the Lord. Yes, in our disobedience. See, a lot of people think about, well, you're talking about sin, you're talking about fornication, you're talking about adultery, you're talking about this, you're talking about that. But there's some subtle things. Well, we're not obeying God the way we should. And God is calling our hand, y'all. Is it our conduct? Is it that we're being rude in our expressions from our mouth to other people? Come on now. Is it those wrongful thoughts that go through your mind? What you are going through, God can handle it. Just get right with Jesus. Get right with Jesus. Believe the Lord and speak out of your own mouth. Speak it out of your mouth. I can do all things through Christ who strengthens me. It is Jesus who strengthens me. In us, we got the power through the Spirit. Ooh, to admit. See, that's that. A lot of people think about, when you think about power, you think about, you know, just strong things that you need to do, but there's some other things you need to do. And the Holy Spirit will give you the strength to do it, to admit and agree with God about your sins, about your wrongdoings that you have done. He'll forgive you. I know it. I'm talking about myself. I've learned that what's best, if
for me to do is go ahead and repent. If you know you've done wrong, repent. Hallelujah. See, I be wanting my relationship, my right relationship back with God. And I want to be in good standing with the Lord Jesus Christ. See, Jesus is faithful to us and will forgive us. Yes, he's faithful when we're not faithful. We are admonished in the book of Colossians chapter 3 to set our minds on things above and not on things here on the earth. And y'all know we're guilty of that. Do not make all kinds of stuff, all your social status, your super family, don't make them idols, your special friends. And hey, we can't leave out money. Don't leave these things or these people idol gods in your life. Put them in perspective, in the right place. Hey, our first love supposed to be who? Jesus. Jesus must be our first love. And everything else will fall in line. Our life is hidden with Christ Jesus in God. Now, I want you to look at Colossians chapter 3, verse 5. Therefore, put to death, I was talking about put to death your members which are on the earth. Fornication, uncleanness, passions. I'm wrong kind of passions now. Evil desires and covetousness, which is idolatry. Yeah. Our flesh. Talking about that old man. See, when you get born again, hey, you become a new creature in Christ Jesus. So our flesh has to be crucified. Yeah. We got to put it to death. Yes. And we can only do it through the Holy Spirit. We can't do it in ourselves or we'll keep sinning. These are old life sins that must be put to death, y'all. Got to be put to death. Now look at Romans chapter 6, verse 13. We must not fulfill the lust of the flesh. That's unrighteousness. We must present ourselves, hey, as a living sacrifice, holy and acceptable unto God, which is our reasonable service. We're talking about being instruments of righteousness. Now, you need to look at Colossians chapter 3, verse 6. Because of these things, the wrath of God is coming upon the sons of disobedience. That's why I was praying about us being obedient this morning, myself included. We're talking about being right with Jesus. We're talking about being right with Jesus. And it's consequences when we don't do what God tells us to do. We read his word and we don't do it. Hey, that's a problem. That's a problem. We got to be careful. God is calling us to do what he has called us to do. It's about a renewed spirit. And we got to be real careful about that. Because being God's children, and him being our father, he lets us know that he chases those he loves. He loves us, and he'll have to put us in place, y'all. So it comes with a warning. God warns us in his word as his children to behave, to be obedient, to obey. If not, we're going to be in trouble. You know how our parents did us? Hey, they'd give us warnings. And if we kept on, guess what happened? Hey, when they say we knew, hey, what are they talking about? Don't spare the rod, because it'll spoil the child. And so the Lord wants us to behave. And Hebrews chapter 10, verse 31 tells us something that I tell you. It gets me. It is a fearful thing to fall into the hands of the living God. You don't want to fall into the hands of the living God. So that means we've got to be obedient. If not, we're going to suffer some consequences, y'all. We must be careful. And see, God he doesn't like a seesaw lifestyle. You know, where you're this way one minute, and then, hey, you're the other way the next minute. Seesaw lifestyle. Forget it. Colossians 3, verse 7 tells us, in which you yourselves once walked when you lived in them.
That was a time we just lived straight in sin. We practice it, you know, every day. The Bible tells us that, you know, we all have sinned and come short of the glory of God. We must be careful to obey God's word. Look at Colossians chapter 3, verse 8. We're getting to a close. But now you yourselves are to put off all these things: anger, wrath, malice, blasphemy, filth, and language out of your mouth. These are called social sin. And Apostle Paul warns us about that. We've got to be careful. And then verse 9 reads, do not lie to one another, since you have put off the old man with his deeds. Ooh, Lord. See, God got us. And he's given us the anointing. He's given us, equipped us. He's done it all. He's given us the Holy Spirit, whereby we can continue to pray and ask the Lord to deliver us, from all our sin. I don't know about you, but I want to be right with the Lord. I really want to be right with the Lord, and I pray you do too. So, you know, we want to be like Jesus every day. Walk like him, talk like him, live like him, give like him. I don't know about you, but I want to be more like Jesus every day. So let's pray for that, okay? Well, we're about out of here. We thank God for the word this morning. It certainly convicted my heart. I want to be right with Jesus. Hey, when he comes, we got to be ready, and we got to stay ready, because, hey, when he come back, otherwise it'll be too late. God bless you, and remember, every day and all through the day, do it God's way. God's way is his word. It certainly is. Read your Bible, okay? Thank you so much. Listen to this song. Yes. Oh, thank God. God bless each one of you. And again, thank you so much, Brother Percy Davis, for all that you do, for all the ministries on the air. Bye now.

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You may call them for prayer or counseling at 601-212-0275. That's 601-212-0275. And be sure to join them again next Sunday and every Sunday at 7 a.m. right here on WOAD.

0: Good morning. It's time for another edition of Early Morning Prayer, Praise, and Worship with Brother Jerome Reed and Evangelist Mary Reed. 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And now your hosts, Brother Jerome Reed and Evangelist Mary Reed.
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1: All right. All right. It's a blessing to hear you this morning, and it's a blessing to be with our radio listeners this morning. We just come to bring you a word of encouragement from God through scripture, prayer, praise, and worship, through songs, letting you know that God is still alive and all is well. Our commitment is to encourage all mankind to love, to live, to learn, but most importantly, to leave a legacy through the ministry of Jesus Christ. And our motto is, if you want a different harvest in your life, change your seed planted. Mother Rainey, I'm trying to live a little bit better today than I did on yesterday. We're saying good morning to our own pastor, Pastor Christopher Carter, our Third District East Apostle, Dr. Rufus and Dr. Oral Rawls, to Pastor Ronnie and Sister Sophia Edwards, and the entire Triumphant Church family, Pastor Steve, First Lady Audra Randall, Elder Eugene, First Lady Gwen Reynolds, Bishop Clarence Gray, Bishop Michael Gray, Pastor Joanne Gray, Reverend P.J., First Lady Belinda Williams, Cornerstone MB Church family, Reverend Joe A., First Lady Lucy Washington, Old Strangers Home, Reverend James, First Lady Nancy Dixon, Guide and Light MB Church, Reverend James and First Lady Sharon Shoulders, Rising Sun, Reverend J.B. Williams, Reverend Benjamin Bolden, you and your First Lady, Reverend Clifton Jackson, Senior and Junior, Pastor Wayne Moore, Dr. Walter Greer, Pastor Noe Cheney, Reverend John Blood, Bishop Greg Irvin, Reverend Dr. Terry Davis, Minister Schaefer's, and those Jackson spiritual heirs, Reverend James E. and Betty Funches, over New Fellowship, Bishop Ronnie and Jacqueline Cruder, New Horizon, Minister Sylvia Anderson, Reverend F.R. and Jocelyn Lenore, New Bethel, Reverend Agares and Glenda Funches, Cross Center Church of God, Crystal Springs. We're praying traveling grace for you this morning, and I enjoyed your message. Reverend Charles Polk and the St. Luther Church family. We're saying good morning to Minister Timothy Bankston. Reverend Charleston continues to lift you up. Minister Daphne Colbert, Minister Kenny Ray Carter, Deacon Alfred Brown, Reverend Tyrone and Evangelist Ora Dixon, and the Greater Gethsemane MB Church family, Sister Stephanie Jackson, Evangelist Barbara Green, Brother Jerome Brooke, Deacon Roland and Carolyn Frazier, our good friend Brother Jesse Rogers and family in Chicago, Illinois, Deacon Clarence and Yvonne Ratliff, Sister Dorothy Dupree over at Greater Mount Sinai, Brother Bill James, WSTT, Thomasville, Georgia, and the listeners down there. I'm asking prayer this morning for myself. I've been suffering with an upper respiratory, so you keep praying for me as I pray for you. We got a lot of birthdays. This month is a wonderful month because my mother's in this month as well, along with somebody else I know, Brother Percy Davis. But now coming up or just past September the 1st was Sister Yvonne Ratliff, Mother Sarah Pittman, and on today is my baby, Brother Reed and mine, Angela Reed. It's her birthday today. On tomorrow will be our grandson-in-law, Justin and his twin, Justin and Jeremy Jordan, along with Mother Dishmute. Coming up on September the 8th, it's Chloe Bernard, our niece, and I believe Brother Jesse Pittman. And then coming up on September the 10th, now this man don't want to be put out front, but on today, Brother Jeffrey Ross, you're being put out on front, September the 10th, along with Mario Anderson. And then on September the 11th, I believe it's Evangelist Evelyn Duke. Right now, we're praying for the sick, the shut-in, and the bereaved family. We're uplifting Sister Kendra Parker, Sister Julia Chambers, Brother Wallace Dabney, got you on the prayer this morning. Mother Nancy White, Brother Aaron and Sister Terry Oliver, Mother Losey Dishmute, Mother Dorothy Seaton, Mother Johnny Jackson, sweethearts from Triumph. We continue to

uplift Bishop Clarence Harris, Daniel and Jackie Rosado, Sister Elaine Tobias, Sister Andrea Scott, Brother Robert Short Sr., and our brother, Brother Robert Smith. We got you all lifted in prayer, along with all of those that are on our prayer list. We're lifting you in prayer. Brother Percy, let us go into our morning meditation song and prayer, please.

the safe house can speak to sickness, and sickness will cease. Lord, you can touch any bed of affliction, and healing is there.

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Lord, I just come asking you, just bless. Bless this nation, bless this world. Bless all that are under the sound of my voice. Lord, I know blessings are yours and ours to receive. And Lord, we thank you for them. And then, Lord, I ask if you'll just look around us. You see anything that's not pleasing to you, just remove it

bless every messenger that you sent to deliver your word in order that your people can be free. Lord, those that are blind, lost, and confused, they can find their way through the word. Lord, we thank you. And then, Lord, I just come asking you, clean us up, fix us up. Give us a right spirit and a righteous heart to live according to your will and your way. Let us live and be men and women of God.

asking to stop by here. He'll surely hear and answer your prayer. And continue to remember, look to the hill from which cometh your help. For all of our help come from God. But I gotta let you know who's keeping us on the air. It's Triumph the Church and Kingdom of God in Christ. We're located 5302 Queen Mary Lane, right here in the city of Jackson. You can call us at any time, 601-922-8250. Our pastor is Pastor Christopher Carter. We have service first, third Sunday. School of Wisdom is at 9:30 a.m. Morning service is at 10:15. The Sons of Abraham, Brother Jerome Reed, young man who will pray with you, pray for you, and he will give you a word. 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I'm just going to hit on them real quick. But on today, God and Light MB Church, Pastor James Shoulder, they're having their church anniversary at 2 p.m. If you can, go out and support them. 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
Coming up, Rising Sun, MB Church, St. Charles Street, Reverend James Shoulder. They're having family and friends. I believe I have it correct, Reverend Shoulder. September 12th, starting at 2 p.m.

And I believe the guest speaker is going to be none other than Peggy Hobson Calhoun. And I heard that they're having a musical appreciation for the musicians over at Guiding Light. We'll give you more information on that on next week. Coming up September the 27th at 3 p.m., the Angelette Gospel Singers, Heaven is Looking Down on Us. They're coming from Psalms 91 and 11. The MC will be none other than the Spiritual Harmonizer. It's going to be over at Greater New Day Baptist Church, 1908 Utah Street, Pastor Ambrose Tabb Sr. For more information, contact Mary Coleman at 601-982-4465. They have a host of groups on the program, but you know how we roll. Don't worry if your name is not printed on the flyer. Don't feel slighted. You're still invited. So please bear those announcements in mind. As I told you, the devil sure is busy. He has attacked my body, but you know I know a healer that will not allow me to fail. You know, sometimes when there is something you want to give someone, Satan will sure try to block you every time. But this morning, we're going to go to the book of Hebrews, the 3rd chapter. And I want you, don't take time, but make time, read for yourself so you can get an understanding. And in the 3rd chapter, it's talking about evil hearts of unbelievers. And we're going to Hebrews 3, 12 and 14. It reads, take heed, brethren, let there be in any of you an evil heart of unbelief in departing from the living God, but exhort one another daily while it is called today, lest any of you be hardened through the deceitfulness of sin. For we are made partakers of Christ if we hold the beginning of our confidence steadfast until the end. Now, I want you to take time, make time to read for yourself to obtain your own understanding. But we're going to use just for a thought this morning, can we change a hardened heart? You know, a hardened heart doesn't develop overnight. It often begins when we become preoccupied, distracted with things of little spiritual value. And once our focus drifts from God, the distraction gradually consumes more and more of our time and attention. And before you realize it, what matters most to the Lord has become crowded out. Proverbs 4:25 informs us, let thy eyes look right on, and let thy eyelids look straight before thee. In other words, we got to remain focused. Hebrews 3, 12 and 14, according to the King James Version, warns believers to stay strong in their faith and encourage one another against sin. The 12th verse warns believers to watch out for an unbelieving heart that causes them to turn away from God. The meaning in the 12th verse of the 3rd chapter, it says, take care, which is an active command. You must be watchful and guard your spiritual life daily. Evil, unbelieving heart. The heart, you see, is the center of your thoughts, your choices, and desires. Unbelief here is not just a passing doubt. It is an active choice to reject God and trust in other things. Jeremiah 17:5 pronounces a curse on anyone who trusts in mere human and makes flesh their strength while turning away from God. And then it says, fall away. In other words, you just start backsliding, turning your back on God. Total rejection of the faith that you once claimed to follow. Jeremiah 2:19, read it for yourself. Notes that backsliding will reprove and show the bitterness
of forsaking the Lord. We're talking about the living God that contrasts the true active God against those things that are not real. Hebrews, the 3rd chapter, the 13th verse, lets us know that believers must actively encourage and urge one another every day to stay faithful to God, protecting each other from the hardening power of sin. You know, daily encouragement. We should encourage each other daily. Christians should not wait for a crisis to support one another. You should do it regularly through an ongoing spiritual check-in and uplifting words. Ephesians 4:32 says, "Be ye kind one to another, tender-hearted, forgiving one another, even as God for Christ's sake have forgiven you." You see, there's danger in sin. People don't believe it. Sin is deceitful. It'll slowly trick people. It numbs their conscience and creates a hard heart of unbelief if left unchecked. And when sin is full grown, it gives birth to death. That's according to James 1:5. Staying true to God is not a solo journey. It's a community responsibility. Believers are called to look out for one another and act as a spiritual safety net within the faith community. Galatians 2:6-2 tells us, "Bear ye one another burden, so fulfill the law of Christ." We got to be each other's keeper. Hebrews 3:14, "For we are made partakers of Christ." True faith proves itself by lasting until the end, holding on to your original confidence in Christ shows you truly shares in his life. My brothers and my sisters, we should always guard against a hard heart. Learn from your past. Check your attitude. Stay soft to God's word. Scripture warns in Hebrews 3:13 that even sincere believers are susceptible to gradually harden of the heart. But through honest repentance and renewed devotion to God, our hearts can be softened again. We want you to stay focused, remain safe, and be blessed, and have a blessed, safe Labor Day holiday. Brother Percy, I'm going to let you and the Gabertones take us on out.

0: 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This program has been brought to you by Triumph, the Church and Kingdom of God in Christ, Brother Jerome Reed and the Sons of Abraham, Mr. E.P. 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We invite you to tune in again next Sunday for another edition of Early Morning Prayer, Praise, and Worship.
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3: Good morning. This is Pastor Shoulder, the Outreach Minister of the Rising Sun Baptist Church. We thank you for allowing us to come into your home, your car, while you're on your way to service this morning. And we always send this program out to all of the sick and shut in, those that sick and can't get about. Your name may not be on the list. If you're going through anything, our prayers go out to you this morning. Certainly, we send our prayers out to Reverend O.C. George Barrett and his lovely wife this morning, Brother George Freeman Jr. and his family, Deacon Ketchin of the Morning Star Missionary Baptist Church. We send our prayers out to him and also members that we had at our church on yesterday. We funeralized her. Our prayers go out to that, the Morningstar Missionary Baptist Church family. We send our prayers out to Sister Darlene Dungey, Mother Laura McGregor, Mother Lily Kelly, Mother Cora Kelly, Deacon Robert Kelly, and all of the bereaved families. We send our prayers out to Sister Gwendolyn and Rayfield Clumberson and the Clumberson family. And we send our prayers out also to the Calhoun family. Our prayers go out to you. And also the Boland family, Sister Barbara Ann Boland, and all of the families that had bereaved this week. I send our prayers out to all of the Boland family. And send our prayers out to Sister Reed this morning. We ask for continued healing upon her body this morning. And as we go into prayer this morning, we ask God to just bless. Amen. Let us pray. Lord, we want to thank you for the great privilege, Lord, of being your children. We pray that you will, oh God, bless all of us indeed. Oh God, pour out every blessing that you have for the bereaved families, oh God, the names that I call, those on Shakespeare. Give them, oh God, the faith, oh God, they need, oh God, to heal their bodies in the name of Jesus, oh God. Expand our influence this morning. Oh God, those that are on their way to service, expand our influence, our reach, our impact for your kingdom this morning, that you may receive all the glory and honor. In Jesus' name we pray. Amen. Thank you, Brother Person. Certainly, I don't want you to get this, and don't forget the Rising Sun Missionary Baptist Church family in free and love day. This is our love day. Amen. Rising Sun and Be Church, and rooted in faith, and we are growing in grace, and we are united in one. And Psalm 33:1 says, behold, how good and how pleasant it is for brethren to dwell together in unity. That service is going to be Saturday at 2:00 at 301 St. Charles Street. And the guest speaker for that

0: my call at 601-968-8023. You tell him Pastor Shoulder, we're talking about him on this radio station, and you will get a 10% discount on registration. Heavenly Money Man, they got his song that will fit your need, fit your budget. If you can't afford, you know how we used to do. We put it, we go out and put it and pay on it a little at a time. Go buy Heavenly Money Man, 4660 Highway 80 West. Tell Tanisha Carr I was talking about her on this radio station. You can go by 4660 Highway 80 West. That's on Highway 80 West, headed towards Clinton. And you can go by there and look at your headstone and price them and put a little on. 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They, look, they got everything under the roof. Complete funeral service under one roof. And then you know why, and then you can prepare yourself. You don't have to wait till one die. 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Those that we serve in Houston. Or you can go by Highway 49 Mendenhall, Mississippi. You can go by there because they serving in all areas. Don't forget the Hazelhurst branch. They got the Hazelhurst branch and serving you in all areas down there. Amen. So you go by 1968 Highway 51, Hazelhurst, Mississippi. That's West Haven Funeral Home. They said they got professional service that you can depend on. And don't forget the seminary, New Foundation Theological Seminary, 3805 Wendell Road. That's Terry, Mississippi. We'll be starting their fall registration, and they accept an application all the way up to the 4th, September the 14th at 6 p.m. They request the closing date for registration. So give them a call, Robert West Jr., 601-966-5132, or you can call Dr. Robert West Sr., 601-624-0233 if you're interested in getting into the seminary. And don't forget Mel Loon.
1: Thank you very much, Reverend. This is Creedell Calhoun. 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Be sure and let them know we told you to call, and they will make sure you get 10% off. But if you don't say anything, though, you won't get the 10%. You got to mention that you heard it here on this show. Reverend, we let me. Voting on November 3rd is coming very fast, very fast. And I can tell you, voting by mail is right now. You can vote by mail right now. And what you have to do is to get the circuit clerk to mail you Mail you.

0: your ballot. In order to vote by absentee mail, you have to be at least 65 years old, disabled, or you're going to be out of town on November 3rd. That's election day. You're going to be out of the county on election day. You can vote by mail or go by the circuit clerk's office. You go by the circuit clerk's office Monday through Friday from 8 to 5, and you can vote absentee after November 19th. You can go by the circuit clerk downtown in Jackson or whatever county you're in. Go by the circuit clerk's office, and you can vote by mail. We need to make sure that we do all that we can to change what's going on in Washington right now. We know that the House of Representatives still refuse to stand up against Trump and all of the shenanigans and craziness that's going on. Instead, they bow in the knee. They bow down to him and let him continue with all the corruption and whatnot that's going on there. In some primaries, Democrats have been coming out in record numbers, and we want to transfer that in on November 3rd. We have to get out. Now, we can get up to 40 or 50 seats in the House of Representatives and control the Senate if we get out and vote. And it's in Mississippi, it's time to make it happen. We have 40% population back. So we can make it happen right here in Mississippi. U.S. Congressman Benny Thompson is running for re-election, and Scott Cologne is running for the U.S. Senate. We can make sure that Scott Cologne wins, and we can turn Mississippi blue. We have the votes out there. We just have to get them to the polls. So and all of our votes count. Every vote that you put in counts. We want to make that perfectly clear. All votes count. But you got to make sure you get there and do this right and vote Democratic this November. With that, back to you, Reverend.
1: Okay, with that person, you can take us out, because that's what our Sunday school lesson is dealing with this morning, renewing our commitment. You need to go to somebody's house this morning and hear this lesson. With that person, we say to you, Radio Land, Roger Sherwin, having a family and friend love day. Love day is rooted in faith and growing in grace and uniting in love. With that person, they can come by 3001. That's going to be Saturday, September the 12th at 2 p.m. And our guest speaker will be none other than Perry Hobson Calhoun. With that person, you can take us out.
2: 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We now ask you to join us for Brother Aaron of the Dixieland Spiritual Singers, brought to you by New Fellowship Baptist Church, 1560 Whiting Road, where Reverend Dr. James E. Funches Jr. is the pastor. 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
3: Ladies and gentlemen, can you hear me? Yeah, hello? Okay, there we go, there we go. Good morning out there, ladies and gentlemen, in Radio Land. Hoping and praying you're having a great morning this morning. Hey, don't forget about none other than Greater St. Luke Missionary Baptist Church, 516 Hartwood Drive down there in Vicksburg, Mississippi, passed by the Reverend James Andrews. They're another great sponsor of this program. So is Brother Emmett Martin with the Sons of Abraham, Sister Peggy Murphy right there with New Fellowship, Sister Pam Palmer, Evangelist Williams, they're right there, Gracie Williams right there, Evangelist Tyler right there with New Fellowship, and Tanya and the boys, they right there with New Fellowship. They all great sponsors, and Sister Bracey, Marie Bracey, they all great sponsors of this broadcast, and I'd like to thank them for that each and every day. And this program goes out to the sick and shut in everywhere, those who cannot get out and about. Where you listening in, you can get their pertinent information right there. Don't forget about the day over there at God and Light, Reverend Dixon, Sister Dixon, the Duke boys, and Deacon Larry Woods over there. They all inviting us over there for that great, great anniversary starting at 2 o'clock. Come early, get a seat. Come late, you're going to miss a treat. We don't stop there. We're going down to the 12th at 2 o'clock p.m. right here at Rising Sun, Robert. You just heard Pastor Scholar tell you, hey, his friends and family and love day you there over there. That's going to be on Saturday at 2 o'clock, and Sister Calhoun going to be your guest speaker over there. Hey, come on out and let's get with this. Hey, Second Sunday. This is an early program down there at Community Outreach Church in Byron, Mississippi. Deacon Grover and family is having that family and friends day down there at 9 o'clock. And he said they're wearing apparel is going to be black that day. And we're asking everybody to come on out for that. We're going to be having a wonderful time there. And on the 27th, Angelette's over there on Perkins, on Utah and Perkins Street over there. They're going to be having that great program, and we're going to have to, as they say, send gold, because the Dixieland is invited to be at in New Zion, Tippecanoe, Mississippi, church down there, Baptist church down there. We're supposed to be there at 1 o'clock, so you know how we do things here. Also, this program goes out to Reverend Scholar, Sister Scholar, and Brother Calhoun and Sister Calhoun. It goes out to them this morning, to my Mother Reed. We are praying for you. We know you're coming back this way. God got his hands on you. You and Brother Reed, we're praying for you. Also, the Punches is over there, Sister Glenna and Darius. We're hollering at you this morning, hoping and praying you're doing well this morning. Reverend PJ, Sister Williams, we're checking on you. And we're praying for Reverend Bolden. He's kind of down this morning, and you know his son is in the hospital, so we are praying for them. And hoping and praying that him and Sister Bolden is doing well this morning. We've got that sickness shed in, and those who are in bereavement, we got you in our prayers this morning. Evangelist Barbara Green and Sister Stephanie Jackson, we are hollering at you this morning, hoping and praying that you are doing well this morning. Also, don't forget about none other than Truckers Joiners Trucking Company right there. They can bring you that gravel, that sand, the dirt. He come pick up limb that the wind blow down. Let's call him up at 601-260-0577. That's 601-260-0577. Sister Jackie will get him out there in a three-piece suit. All she wants you to do is say you want some dirt. And she always say, now, when you get ready to get it, don't tell them bring you a load of dirt and you stretch it out. She said, don't nothing stretch but a rubber band. You call him up, he'll let you know how much dirt you need to, quote, spread out there. Also, don't forget about Brother E.P. Dillon. He's been in the insurance business for 40 years, and Brother Dillon, we're praying for you. He's always been a great supporter of this broadcast, and you can call Brother Dillon up at 601-209-6852. That's 601-209-6852. Call Brother Dillon up and let him help you with that insurance. You don't have to run around trying to find money to bury your loved ones. He can set you up on all that kind of good stuff. And, hey, you just need counseling on funeral arrangement. Call him up here. He'll be more than happy to do that for you. And don't forget about none other than Garrett Jones and Associates down there in Byron, Mississippi, where he says, hey, you come on in, he can make an old smile look new and a new smile look better. You can call him up up at 601-665-4809. That's 601-665-4809. 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So you got to get that call in there to Gary Dillon and Associates down there in Byron. 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And they'll be more than happy to help you out there. This goes out to Mother Eloise Dixon down there in Brookhaven, Mississippi. Brother Robert Thomas and Hayter Hurst. Sister Shirley Jackson. Mother May Lockett. All right there in Hayter Hurst. Also goes out to Mother Cooper and Aunt Della and Brother Cooper and Sister Cooper right there in Terry, Mississippi. We're checking on them this morning. Mother Frazier over there in Frazier Field along with Albert Earl Frazier and his lovely wife. We're sending it out to them. Hoping and praying that they are doing well. Brother Willie Moore. How you and Sister Mary Moore are doing? Hoping and praying that y'all are doing well this morning. We are really praying for you, you and you. And also Deacon Nelson right here at Evergreen, the shouting deacon. So we're sending it out to him this morning, hoping and praying that they are doing well. Ray and Nancy Shelby down there in Bolton, Mississippi. We're sending it out to Brother Ray and Sister Nancy Shelby down there in Bolton, Mississippi. Also, we're sending it out to Sister Gloria Jackson over there at Whitechapel. Also goes out to Deacon Gate over there at Whitechapel. And then you got the family that makes Whitechapel. That's the Rainey family. Mother Rainey, Double Trouble, Serenity, Cameron, Raphael, Amelia, and I'll get that other name later. Got that, because they got nothing added to the list now. And we goes out to them this morning. And Mother Daniels, how you doing this morning? And they talked about you, and I'm going to let you know what they said when I get with you, Mother Daniels. And also it goes out to another sister, Dr. Dupree, hoping and praying she's doing with the Wondering Stars. How y'all doing this morning? The lovely ladies over there, and my lovely wife, Sister Esalene Brown, Sister Catherine Taylor, Sister Elizabeth Jean. We're sending it out to them this morning. We forget anybody, charge it to our heads, not our hearts. We're sending it out to the Sister Gloria Delores Watkins over there, and Brother William Porter, and Missionary Alexander. We're sending it out to you this morning. Brother Wallace Dabney, how you doing this morning? Hoping and praying you're doing well up and around and about this morning. Also, Brother Charles Carter and Sister Lorraine up there in Carthage, Mississippi. Brother Wilton Bodie and his lovely wife, Sister Bodie, up there in Carthage, Mississippi. We're sending it out to them this morning. We forget anybody, charge it to our heads, not our hearts. We're trying to think of everybody that we can get in on this here prayer list this morning. Hoping it goes out to Brother Alfred Titan on his way to Church of Philadelphia. Sister Mabel Witherspoon, I got you in this morning, Sister Witherspoon. I hope and praying you're doing well this morning. Also, don't forget, today over there at Guiding Light, Reverend Dixon and the family is inviting you over to that green anniversary over there at 2 o'clock. Come early, get a seat, come late, you go miss a treat. Don't forget on the 12th, which is next Saturday, right here at Rising Sun on St. Charles Street. Hey, all you got to do is that when you see the police cabin, look across the street, you'll see Rising Sun sitting right there. They're inviting you out to that friend, family, and love day over there at Rising Sun. Reverend Scholler got the door open. He said that his key stays on the outside, not on the inside. So we're asking everybody to come on by Rising Sun over there on the 12th, and then down there in Byron, Mississippi, that's going to be on the 13th out there. Deacon Grover and the family going to be having that family and friends day down there. It's 9 o'clock. That's an early program. And they're asking everybody to come on out for that down there. And he's going to be there with his pastor down there. And as well as I know his pastor's name, Pastor Lenore down there. They're asking everybody to come on out for that. I'm hoping I'm not forgetting anything this morning. And it so goes out to to Sister Josephine Mason. How you doing this morning? Hoping and praying that you up and around this morning. Baby, if I forget anybody, just throw it in there. And hoping and praying that they are doing well this morning. And Sister Dorothy Moore, we're checking on you this morning. Hoping and praying that you are doing well this morning. I can't think. It's Sister Dupree, how are you this morning? And our brother Dupree, too. I met a young man named Brother Dupree on yesterday. I forgot to ask him whether he's any kin to you, but there's a whole bunch of them Duprees, so they may be right there. Okay, and up there, it goes out to those folks up there in Bentonia, Mississippi, Frank Brown, Pat Brown, hoping and praying that they're listening in. And Pastor Ricky Brown is in town, so I know he ain't listening in, but we're hollering at him anyway this morning, hoping and praying that he is doing well this morning. Also, We'll let you know. New Fellowship Missionary Baptist Church, 1560 Whiting Road. Our services starts at 9 o'clock, Sunday, 10:30. Sunday school at 9 o'clock. We're asking everybody to come on out and visit with us. Our motto, you're only a stranger till you walk through the door. And we are continually praying for the churches and the officials of this town because the way things are going now. And don't forget about on the fourth Sunday, we'll be down there in

0: on Mississippi at New Zion Tippersaw Baptist Church down there at 1 o'clock, hoping and praying that everybody down around Macomb get this message and come on out, because they're going to be having their friends and family day down there. But here on the 27th, the Angelette's going to be having that great program over there on Utah Street at Greater New Day, and that program going to be at 3 o'clock, and they invite everybody to come on out for it. And like I always said, when Sister Reed get on the line, she said, don't worry about this. If your name not on the fly, don't feel slighted, you're still invited. So you just come on over and have a good time over there. And they're having a musician appreciation at Guiding Light, and that's going to be September the 26th at 3 o'clock. They're having that musician appreciation over there. And down there in the Mayor Course anniversary is going to be in Florence, Mississippi, at Greater Enid Grove Baptist Church. They're going to be having their Mayor Course anniversary, and that's going to be on the 10th of October. That's going to be on the 10th of October, and we'll tell you more about that as soon as we get a little bit closer to that. But in the meantime, don't forget about today going over there to Guiding Light at 2 o'clock, and don't forget about on next Saturday being here at Rising Sun at 2 o'clock, and then don't forget about on the second Sunday down there with Deacon Grover at Community Outreach Church with Reverend Lenore. They're going to be having that 9 o'clock program down there, Friends and Family Day, and we're asking everybody to come on out for that. Okay, if we haven't... Oh, we got the Gospel of Pure Hearts in October. Mm-hmm. October what? 11. October the 11th, the book and the Gospel of Pure Hearts. They're going to be over there in Flowood, Mississippi, at the community center over there. You know where it is, because that's where they always have it at. Okay, book, I got you down for October the 11th. October the 11th, that's going to be the Gospel of Pure Hearts over there. And then you know how they do things. They have a whole list of folks. So you want to know who? Is at the Underwood Auditorium over there in Flowood, Mississippi. The Underwood Auditorium, October the 11th. And I'm going to tell you now, you want to know who's going to be on the program, come see. Because Buck have a whole list of them over there. And they'll be getting down over there. Woo, we got a lot of programs going on. And don't say you don't have nowhere to go, because you always have somewhere to go. All right, then. And to the meantime, we're going to the throne of grace. Father, once again, want to thank you, Lord. Thank you for this moment and this hour. Father, we want to thank you, Father, for bringing us through the storm, Father, as well as the rain, Father. Father, we ask you to bless those who are sick and shut in everywhere, Father. Bless those who have bereavement this morning, Father. Father, we ask you to bless every church door that's open in your name, everyone that's under the sound of my voice, Father. Father, and I'm asking you, Father, forgive us for our sins, those that are known and unknown. Father, now let the words of my meditation of our heart be acceptable in our sight. Oh, Lord, our strength and our redeemer, in Jesus' name we pray, amen. Don't forget about Guiding Light today at 2 o'clock. Don't forget about Rising Sun on next Saturday at 2 o'clock. Sister Calhoun going to be the guest speaker. And on the second Sunday, we'll be down in Byron, Mississippi at Community Outreach down there with Deacon Grover and Pastor Lenore. And we're hoping everybody get a chance to come on out. Until this time next week, I tell you, Brother Percy, why don't you just take us on home? Everyone have a blessed week till we see you again.
1: All right, and of course, we invite you to join this wonderful ministry again on next Sunday. You've been listening to Brother Alfred Brown of the Dixieland Spiritual Singers here on WOED. I should join him again next Sunday, 8:15, right here. And now, it's time, of course... Time, of course, for the Williams Sisters broadcast, brought to you by the Word Full Gospel Baptist Church, 3023 Percy V. Simpson Drive here in Jackson, where the founder and pastor is the Reverend Dr. J.B. Williams. And, of course, we're getting ready for the host, Sister and Evangelist Barbara Green, to join us, along with Sister Stephanie Jackson.

Good morning, radio listener out there. I want to say good morning to each and every one that's got us locked in on this morning. We just want to let you know we thank God for another day's journey, able to come back and be back on airways again. And we want to send this program out to all the sick, the shut in, the bereaved family, the downhearted, discouraged, wherever you may be on this morning. We want to send this program out to you. And we're letting you know that God sees, He knows, that He cares about each and every one of us. And we just want to say a special prayer to go out to our sponsor, Pastor Dr. J.B. Williams. He's passing off his son, and we want to send prayers out to him and the family on this morning and letting them know that Jesus sees, He knows, and He cares about us. And we just want to let you know we want to thank you for being our sponsor down through the years and still with us. And we are praying for you, Pastor William. We are Alexis and brother. We grew up together down in the little town of Bolton, and that's over there. He depends and the founder of the Worryful Gospel Baptist Church, right at 3023 First Street Center Drive, right here in Jackson. And we're going to tell you, you can call him and give him your control. The call him at 601-981-3292. And their service time is every Sunday school, 9:30 a.m., Sunday worship, 10:45 a.m., and Tuesday Bible study, 6:30 p.m., And we just want to let you know you can go there and worship with them in their service each and every Sunday over there. But today we are asking special prayers for him and his family, the passing of his son. And he will be funeralized at Strong Hope on Saturday at 11 o'clock. And you can call West Haven and get more information on his service. Mr. Donna William is his name. We're just going to ask you to just pray for Pastor William. And Worryful Gospel Church also, he has some members there. He's on the weather sick. We are praying for them, all of those members that is going on the sickness over there at the Worryful Gospel. We are praying for you all as well. And also those that got members, family members in the hospital, Sister Dolores, now we are praying for you all. And we are praying God's strength and blessing and healing upon each and every one of you all. 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If you need something, you need to get around with something, go there. They may put you in a car. So going over there with Vaughn and Sean over there, and let them put you into something that's over there, palinized over your men over there. And again, excuse me, we also want to say, Sister Evangeline Marie, we are praying for you, and you've been under weather. Sister Joanne, you've been under weather on over there in prayer. We're praying for you as well. For all of those that's going through, it's so much sickness now that is going on, but you know what? God is our healer. He is our deliverer, and He is our way maker, and He is everything that we need. And we just want to continue to pray for each and one of you all, and we are praying for also all the family down in Rose Hill, Brother Willer. We're glad you was over there in rehab. We know you're going to cutting up. You're going to be home soon. So we continue to keep lifting you up as well. All our members, just in the Hawking, our choir members down in Rose Hill, and all the Hawking family, we'll continue to pray for them that's going through what they are going through in sickness and lying. So, Brother Bev, hey, we got you lifted up, man. We are praying God's strength as you aid your family and take care of your family. We are praying for you because caregiver need, Roseanne, all of y'all, caregiver need a prayer just like it. Sister Stephanie, we got you lifted up this morning, mission being here with us. But you all keep Sister Stephanie lifted up in prayer as well as she continues to take care of her needs right now. And we ask you continue to give her the strength. We just funeralized her mom on last Saturday, which is my sister. And we want to thank everybody. Can't thank you all enough. Still getting called. They didn't know. We still thanking you for your prayers and continue to keep Pastor William lifted up as well. And Reverend Benjamin Bowden, hey, we got you lifted up. Funeralized his nephew on yesterday as well. And also, I just heard Brother Brown say it was his son. So, Brother Reverend Bowden, we got you lifted up this morning in prayer as well because I know God is with us no matter what we are going through right now. God is still right here with us. And again, we want to just

say we will thank everybody. And don't forget about the picnic that's coming up on this coming Saturday, right here at Cornerstone. The church is having their together picnic, coming together with just fellowshipping with one another. So you all just come on and be down here with us on Saturday. And I think it's between 3 o'clock, 2 or 3 o'clock, but we'll give you more information on that as well. And also, again, we're praying for all of you all. And on next Sunday, we're going to be rolling the carpet out down the roads here for our past Pastor Doc Amos Jenkins down there. And Sister First Lady Jenkins, beautiful smile, always encouraged me with her smiles, Mr. Jenkins. We'll be celebrating her on next Sunday at 11 o'clock. And can't think of the minister going to be there. But you all just come on down and show our pastor that rose here some love. Just show them some love on next Sunday along with our morning service. We'll be celebrating our pastor anniversary down there. And also on today, God in Life, we'll be having their church anniversary at 2 o'clock over there this afternoon. So we're asking you to go over there with us. That will be God in Life on today as well. And also Pastor Shows is having some healing at 2 o'clock as well. So you all, it always says enough to go around. So you all just go on and just share with one another as well. And also, we got your sister Evangel and Dukes. I don't misplace something you gave me, but I'm going to find it. But it's a musician. Appreciate for the musician. It's coming up, and we're going to give you more about it. And we found it. We'll come back with it on past program. But you all just continue to keep praying for one another. Pray for us, and I need your prayers as well. You know, we all standing in need of prayer. One way or another, we all standing in need of prayer. So I'm praying for all of my classmates. Brother Kenny Evans, one of our classmates. He's been under weather. The 1966 classmate, we'll continue praying for you. Sister Mary Carter, we continue praying for you and your husband as well. And again, anybody that I missed, we just praying for everybody. Mother Rainey, we can't forget about you. Dear heart, I tell you, you know, you have them prayers. You always got them prayers going for everybody. And we just thank God for you and being a prayer water, intercession for others as well. And that's what we need. Intercession, instead of talking and going on, put people in prayer. Go take them to the Lord. Put them before the Lord. And that way we won't have to worry about things, because if you don't be the thing that you're saying and not about nothing, hey, you need to just pray and pray for that individual and let God work. Let God handle. Let God do what he do. We're going to get ready to go in prayer. And Brother Percy, if you can give me a song behind the prayer, we would appreciate you very much. And we want to thank God for you up there behind the stairway this morning. Father God, we are coming in the name of Jesus this morning. Father, we know that you are able to do anything but fail. We know you can use a healer, you'll deliver, you can save the uttermost part of the earth. Oh, dear God, we thank you for what you already have done, what you're still doing, oh, dear God. Even you working behind the scenes. And we just want to say thank you right now, oh, God. We love you, we praise you, we magnify you, we glorify you, we exalt you this morning, oh, dear God. Thank you for touching and giving Pastor J.B. Williams strength, oh, God, and healing his body as well and all his members, oh, dear. Oh, dear God, that's going through, oh, God. We asking you to touch bodies right now. Touch Evangel Mary Reed, oh God. Touch her from the crown of her head to the sole of her feet, oh dear God. Father, you know your warriors. You know they out there on the wall, God, spreading your word and function, minister function as well, oh dear God. All those out there still striving and standing up, pressing their way through. Oh dear God, sometimes we don't even know how we hardly make it, but we know with your help and your strength that you got us in the hollow of your hand, oh dear God. You holding us, oh God. And Father, we belong to you. We are your servants, oh dear God. We are serving you, oh dear God. We're not serving nobody else but you, God. We are on the battlefield doing what you want us to do, oh God. And Father, we thank you for the strength that you're giving us. Thank you, oh God, for the Holy Ghost power. Thank you for a fresh anointing, oh God. A fresh anointing that we need renewing every day, oh dear God. That we go through so many things of the cares of this world. Oh God, that's why we need new grace and mercy every day, and you give it to us. And we thank you for it right now, oh God. Thank you, oh God, for touching Pastor William, dear God. Give it him the strength, God. Touch his body right now, oh dear God. In the mighty name of Jesus. Reverend Benjamin Bolden, oh God. Reverend Clifford Jackson, oh dear God. And all of those that's listening in, so as our voice can be heard, we just want to say, God, look
upon your peoples in mercy, Father, not in anger, God. We know we rebelled. We know we hard-headed, God. We know we don't do all you tell us to do, God, but your grace and your mercy still keep us, oh God. You still spare us and let us roll on a little while long. Oh, dear God, look upon all of my nieces and nephews, oh, dear God. Look upon the one that funeralized her son on yesterday in California, God. Look upon the family all over everywhere, God. We need you right now like never before. Father, we need your strength, God. We need your healing power. We need saving grace, oh God. Those that are not saved, oh God. Father, we want to thank you for the one that went in the water on yesterday here. Father, we thank you, God, that you're keeping them covered under your blood. That Satan's going to try to take them back in. But Father, we plead in the blood upon those candidates on yesterday, oh God. And we thank you for them and their family, oh dear God. We love you this morning. Look upon Cornerstone, all of the members of God. Not only just here, but everywhere, oh God. Everywhere our voice can be heard, oh God. We just say thank you, and we love you, and we praise you this morning. In the mighty name of Jesus, we pray, God. Continue to stand Stephanie right now, God. Keep her right now, God. Look up on Kenesha right now, God. We need you, Lord. We need you like never before, oh dear God. Father, Reverend Quincy Brown and Sister Annie Brown. God, all of them, oh dear God. Everybody is on the sound of my voice this morning. We all need you, God. Brother Percy, God, look up on him and his family. Right now, in the name of Jesus, our young people, we still crying to him, oh God. But we know one day, you're going to take control. Father, in the name of Jesus, we do pray. Amen, and thank God. Brother Percy, if you can give me a song.

0: prayer person. Thank you for that beautiful number this morning. Thank you. We send that out to all the sick, the shut-in, and all the bereaved family, wherever you may be this morning, to all those that are having birthday. We are saying happy birthday to you, especially Evangeline, Evelyn Duke. Hey, I heard you got one coming up, sis. Well, we thank God for you, and we hope that we know you're going to have a blessing. We just thank God for you. And again, don't forget on today, over Gathering Light, that we'll be having their church anniversary at 2 o'clock. Over there, and that Brother Shola will be having healing something over his church as well. And we just want to say, Brother Percy, you take me on out until this time next Sunday. God bless you and keep all of you.
1: All right. Thank you so much. And of course, we invite you to tune in again to the Williams Sisters broadcast on next Sunday, featuring evangelist Barbara Green, Sister Stephanie Jackson. Join them again, 8:30 a.m. right here on next Sunday on WOAD. And of course, it's 8:45 now. That means it's time for the Getting Ready for the Judgment program with your host, Pastor P.J. Williams, with the Cornerstone Missionary Baptist Church, Pastor Jerome Cowles, with the Traveler's Rest Outreach Program, and Reverend Benjamin Bolden here on WOAD. All right. Pastor Williams. All right, you can go right ahead there, Pastor Williams.
2: Good morning, good morning, good morning, Brother Percy. How you doing this morning?
1: I am blessed and highly favored this morning.
2: Well, that is a blessing. We want to say good morning to you and your lovely family and continue to pray for you all. And thank you for getting us on, Brother Percy. The Lord is still good to allow us to backtrack our way once again. Back to the way of air, and we want to say thank you. All right, we want to say good morning to all our listeners out in radio lands. Call a friend, call a neighbor, let them know that's right, getting ready. Getting ready for the judgment is on the air, and we all want you to know we all need to get ready because we're leaving here day by day, and God is still in the blessing business, no matter what our situation looked this morning. He's still in the blessing business. I want to say good morning, Sister Linda Powell. We got you locked in this morning. Thank you so very much. We're still praying for you and your family. All right, once again, we said let me say good morning. Good morning, Sister Reed. We hollering at you this morning. Your voice is like my wife's voice this morning. And again, we were praying that the Lord clear that voice up so you can continue to get on the way and spread the word around and give someone an encouragement. So we're saying this morning we're praying for you and your family as well. All right, let's move on this morning. Once again, we're saying good morning to Brother Benjamin Bolden. He under the weather this morning, Reverend Bolden. We're praying for you, who lost a relative on this week with funeralized and his son had to be rushed to the hospital. He's been by his bedside. So we are praying for you as well and to all of those who have lost a loved one. We continue to pray for them. Want to say good morning. We're praying for the Calhoun family. I believe Sister Piggy lost some of her little one, and so we are praying for that family as well and to all of those who have lost a loved one. All right, we're going to move right on now. You heard it right. You heard it right. It's getting ready for the judgment. Minister Cabin, he's here. He's here this morning, and he's going to let you know what's going on.
3: My Lord, good morning. Radio Land, New Travel Rest family, Cornerstone family, New Travel Rest, First Lady Cowles, Pastor Cowles, Reverend Bolden, your First Lady out there, my First Lady, Natasha Simmons. Good morning, everybody out there. What we do at New Travel Rest is Sunday school is going to kick off at 10 o'clock. We have a followed by a praise and worship service that starts at 11:30. We have a Bible study we do every Wednesday night at 6 o'clock. Come on and fill a seat with us. We do a youth Sunday. We do every second Sunday of each month. Bring the children in and let the Lord use them. And Reverend, condolences to your family out there on the funeral you did, you know, and condolences to your
2: thank you,
3: family.
2: Thank you, Doctor.
3: And what God placed on my heart was the scripture coming from the book of Matthew. Right there, 4 in the 16th chapter, he said, the people which sat in darkness saw great light, and to them which sat in the region and shadow of death, light is sprung up. From that time, Jesus began to preach and say, repent, for the kingdom of heaven is at hand. Reverend, when I sat there and tossed with that, he's coming out of the wilderness being filled with the Spirit of God.
2: Mm-hmm.
3: And immediately, he see these people that he said is sitting in the dark.
2: Mm-hmm.
3: And he said, he is the light.
2: Mm-hmm.
3: And he said, he sprung up on them and told them, basically, change your mind.
2: Mm-hmm.
3: He said, change your mind. The kingdom of heaven is at hand.
2: That's it.
3: So I'm bringing this to somebody young this morning that needs to know who Christ is. Or, Reverend, some of us need that kingdom tune-up.
2: That's
3: somebody
2: it.
3: Need a tune-up this
2: That's
3: morning.
2: Right.
3: But we got to remember Psalms 119 and 105 says, thy word is the lamp unto my feet mm-hmm. and the light unto my path. You know, God gives us knowledge of where we're going.
2: That's right.
3: He said he is the light and the way. He said we need a kingdom start. Some of us, like I said, need that kingdom reset, but there has to be a renewing of the mind, Rem.
2: Yes,
3: he said,
2: sir.
3: That what Jesus is saying here is that he is that light, and we need to change our mind. And remember that Hebrews 9:14 says his blood washed us mm-hmm. clean. We just got to remember that, and somebody need to know that in the start. Change your mind. Come to God. The kingdom is at hand. Real.
2: That's it. That's it. You heard it. You heard it. He was crying out in the wilderness.
3: Yes, Lord.
2: To repent and change your way. And that's what he was saying to us today, to the young as well as the old, that we need to repent from our wicked ways.
3: And yes.
2: Started turning back to him and let him be our guide. And this world will be in a better condition if we do that and pray and stop playing our own people and just keep praying together. Churches hate against one another. Let's pray for one another. When one going through something, let's pray for one another. And the Lord is going to bless us. And again, we want to just say to you this morning, good morning, Reverend Terry Moore, and Big Bud. He's got a

0: locked in this morning. So we're praying for you and thank you, Reverend, for all you do. All right. Once again, we're still praying for Reverend Bowler. Reverend Bowler, just take it easy, son. You've been getting them birthdays like Reverend William.
1: My Lord.
0: And them birthdays catching up with us. But God is still in the blessing business. And again, continue to pray now. Continue to pray for one another. And again, God is still in charge of our life. Let me make this announcement, because somebody may be trying to get ready for Sunday school this morning, church. Look at here. The guy in life missionary Bible church getting ready. They're getting ready for their big anniversary this afternoon. That's right. It's going to be at 2 o'clock. I believe that's right. So go by there and tell them that you heard Reverend William and Reverend talking about it this morning. That's right. No, that program will be at 3 o'clock, Reverend William. At the guy in life, when my good friend Pastor Dixon is the fine pastor over there, and he's always supporting everybody. So we want to go by and support him this afternoon. And again, we want to say good morning to everyone. Again, Brother Roosevelt Hawking down in Bowling to talk to Junior on last week. Your wife is under the weather, so we're praying for you. Y'all see Roosevelt tell him that we're hollering at him as well. And continue to keep him lifted up in prayer. Brother Willow Mason, we hollering at you this morning and praying that you have a speedy recovery as well. And the Lord is still in the blessing business. And let me go ahead and say, we're sending out our prayer. Also, we're also sending our prayers out to Reverend J.B. Williams. Again, we want you to know that we'll have you in our prayers, Reverend. Like I said, we ran ball together, played on the same school ground, the passing of his son, and believe him, and he brings to that funeral side. We're going to be at New Hope Missionary Baptist Church, Stronger Hope, I'm sorry. And again, we are praying for all of you. And again, God is good all the time. Now, Terry, don't be telling your age, son. You're going to catch up with me. I remember when you just was a young boy. We were running around here, but you're going to catch up with me. Happy birthday. That's right. We had them birthday, Terry. They come in, son. So thank the Lord. We're still here, but a lot of your friends I know that ran with you have gone in. Think about the late Brother Donnell Evans, who played with you many days, and Reverend Paul Lee. Some of those guys that stand on the stage with you, we saying good morning. All right, good morning, Sister Charla Jackson. Good morning to you, Dot. How you doing this morning? And we're praying for you as well. Mr. Captain, what, do you have anything else?
1: Yes, sir. Mark on your calendar, September 20th, third Sunday of this month. Pastor Kyle's in a New Gordon chapter up there in Lexington, Kruger, Mississippi, I'm sorry, celebrating their 133rd church anniversary on the third Sunday of this month. September 20th at 2 o'clock. Now come on and celebrate with us. Again, Kruger, Mississippi, New Gordon Chapel, 133rd church anniversary. God being there 133 years. That's a blessing. Come on and celebrate with us.
0: You heard it. Now you go on up and be a part of that. That means the church has been around. I said been around for a while. So look, go on and help celebrate with Pastor and the church family up there around Kruger. For all of those years that they've been staying on the wall, doing a great job for to stay on the wall that long. So we want to say good morning. I also want to say good morning. And again, we are still praying for Sister Stephanie. We're still praying for you, Don. We got you. We miss you from being around here. That's right, running around, spraying, cleaning up, and doing everything. So we're saying good morning. You wake up, Kenesha. She probably already woke up back there. Good morning. Reverend Quincy Brown, good morning to you all and to all of those that's got us locked in this morning. We want to say good morning to you. And just keep on. Keep on. Well, Charlie, you at work this morning. You can go ahead and sing a song. That's right and pass it on to me. All right. So once again, now don't forget about all the things that you keep hearing us talking about. And again, let's pray for Reverend Bowling. Reverend Bowling, we have been going through it, yourself and I, and we're getting, like I said, we're moving slow, but God would not put no more on than we can bear.
1: Yes, sir.
0: That's right. We're dragging too, but God is still able to get up this morning and make our way here today. So we want to just thank the Lord for you. And again, what we're going to do just before we get ready to get out of here, somebody was asking them, they go back home on us. And we're going to try to see what we can do for the young man that asked us to play something. that old time way. That's right. That's what we try to do on Sunday morning. We go the old school way on.
2: I says when
0: come on, Jay.
2: I finish my work down here. Do you know that my
0: well, for all of those who have loved the Lord, when our work is finished down here.
2: I says when I finish
0: late God, Father, Deacon, Jesus, man, Chairman, I'm going to do your

0: All right, there you have it, there you have it, there you have it. That's the Godfather. When my work is done down here, I'm going to get my rest. I want to say that, send that out to Elder J.B. Williams this morning, saying good morning to you. And again, praying that you know God is still in the blessing business. And yes, to all of those, again, to all of those that lost a loved one, continue to keep them lifted up. Getting ready for Rose here, Pastor Jake and Sister Jake, getting ready for their big anniversary that's going to be next Sunday. We're going to be telling you more about that in a few minutes. But the old clock on the wall, Kevin said, we got to split, we got to hit. Larry Armstrong said, we used to be on the other side of town, said, you got to hit the bricks. We got to get out of here and make way for the next program. So you've been listening to the Getting Ready for the Judgment program, which is yours too, Minister Kevin and Reverend PJ. And again, we want to tell you to tune in to us next Sunday, if the Lord's will and no trick don't ride. We'll be back with some more encouraging words. And young people, let's pray and let's stop the killing in the city. Will you do that for them? And look, come on. Our leaders in the city, come on, let's help our young people and do something for them, give them something to do besides shoot one another. Will you do that, brother? With that said, Brother Percy, we got to get ready to get out of here. And again, continue praying. Brother Carla Lewis will be on live St. Luther on Monday. So we're praying for that family as well, a good friend of Reverend William. We're gone. Take it out, Dollar.
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1: 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We join them in progress.

0: God a hand of praise. You know, when I was changed in clothes, I almost came back in the pocket. It was sounding so good. And I could feel the spirit all the way back there in the step. I had to hurry up and get in here. God is a good God. But excuse me, something I overlooked. And whatever I try to do, the devil try to disturb me. Sometimes I have to pause together myself. I want to say something, but the devil blocked it. But he can't stop the mess. He can block it for a season, but he can't stop it. We have a special prayer request from Barry Miller, Miss Thelma Miller, Heather Miller, for Barry's brother, Tony Miller. Barry, we are praying for him. And Miss Miller, there's nothing too hard for God. And everybody thinks it's falling on them, but it's raining all over the world.
1: Amen. Amen.
0: And let's give a hand praise that Sister Iris is back. Don't take it for granted. That's why I said, while the blood is running warm in your veins, give God your best praise. I might not be here next Sunday. Why not give him the praise he deserves today? But if God don't do anything else,

no more. Stand still and see the salvation of the Lord. Anybody here know what prayer will do? If you got a situation, leave it at the altar. Leave it at the altar. I know some of that I can't fix, but I have a God that's looking down. And when God fixes it, it's better. That's why I love it so. I tell you, God's a good God. Who would give him praise?

0: for your prayers. There's another young lady very sick, and that's Veronica Warnson. And if you get an opportunity, you can call me. I'll give you her address. She do need cards of encouragement. She's very sick. Her mother's sick. And Tamika's daughter is sick. So we need to encourage this sister.
1: Yes.
0: Just like the brother Sam said, she's part of this church family.
2: Amen.
0: And we need to do all we can. Yes. And we are thankful for all those that are continuing to improve in their health. But there is a word from God for this season. Now, a lot of people get these seasons mixed up. They think the season about lights and trees and et cetera and et cetera. Now, I ain't trying to convince you. I ain't said not to put up no Christmas decorations. Don't go tell nobody I said that. I didn't say that. I said they're confused about the season and the reason.
1: All right.
0: You put all the lights in the room. Don't bother me.
3: Look out.
0: But there's a reason for this season.
1: Yeah.
0: And it's found in the book of Mark. Mark chapter 12. Mark chapter 12, verse 41 and 44. And if you decide to stand or sit, it doesn't bother me because the Bible says Jesus sat down and talked.

0: That's what the Bible says, around the mountain. Mm-hmm. Mark chapter 12, verse 41, 42, 43, and 44. Now Jesus sat opposite the treasury and saw how the people put money. Let me say it again. How the people put money into the treasury. And many who were rich put in much. Then one poor widow came and threw in two mites, which made a quarter. So he called his disciples to himself and said to them, assuredly I say to you that this poor widow have put in more than all those who have given to the treasury. For they put in out of their abundance, but she out of her poverty put in all that she had, her whole livelihood. God, we need a word to guide us in this season, to understand we can't give like the world gives. We are not of this world. We give to glorify you, Lord. Not ourselves, no organization to be pumped up or be known and recognized. Lord, will you teach me what I need to give? What is needed and where is needed? The thing that is needed is everlasting life. What is needed is love, a peace of mind, a pure conscience, a desire to keep your commandments. Lord, somebody need a breakthrough. Somebody looking to the hills for healing in their family. Somebody, Lord God, need a financial blessing. Somebody need to resolve a marriage problem. Some have other problems, Lord God. But you are working on their behalf. And I give you the glory, give you the praise before it happens. Because I'm walking by faith and not by sight. Glory be to the name of Jesus. Amen.
1: 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And now it's time for us to join one of our newest broadcasts on WOAD. Joining the Sunday morning lineup, of course, is Heaven Bound. Again. Good morning.
2: Right, you said it right. Now it's time again for Heaven Bound. That's right. But we was on just a few minutes ago saying getting ready for the judgment. And all of these things is coming together. But if you're getting ready for the judgment, then you can be heaven bound. So I want to say good morning to all our listeners out in radio land. Call a friend, call a neighbor, let them know. That's right, the Heaven Bound program is on the air this morning once again. And this program is brought to you every Sunday morning. That's right, every Sunday morning, supporter of this program is none other than attorney. That's right, Retta Mac Harris. That's right, that's right. We want to say good morning to her. That's right, good morning, Retta. I told you, she's on the run. She's on the run. She's working hard. That's right, she's out there working hard, getting ready. She's getting ready to be the next Hinds County DA. That's right. She's going to be the next Hinds County DA. Got experience. That's right in it. I tell you what, she's working assistant DA and over there in Rankin County as we speak. But she come out of Hinds County with Rob Smith. That's right. That's right. DA Robert Smith. She's ready in office with him. So she's got experience. She ain't got to learn how to get on the job. She ain't got to wonder what to do when she get in. She already know. So when you see her out there, tell her you heard Reverend William. We're looking for her to come in. She might make it in this morning, but she's on the way running this morning. But we're looking for her to come in as well. But we want to just thank her for helping being a supporter of this program, Heaven Bound, every Sunday morning. And you, too, can be a supporter of this program to help keep Reverend William spreading the word on Sunday morning, letting you know what's going on in the neighborhood. And again, I want to say good morning. I believe Evanna Dream, she has something she's had coming up this morning. Want to let you know what's going on in the neighborhood as well.
3: All right, Pastor, thank you very much. This morning. Hey, we're getting ready next Sunday. Next Sunday, we're rolling the carpet out for Pastor Amos James down at Rose here in the First Lady, Sister Rose. So glad to have her back with us. She's been on the weather, but she's back in blooming. And we want to come and tell you, come on, celebrate with us on next Sunday along with the morning service. And I'll give you the minister, guest minister, a little later on when I get that name right. But on today, over Gather Life, they will be having their church 28-year anniversary at 2:30 p.m. This afternoon. That's at 1988 West McDowell Road. And also, they're asking you to come on in with them. And also, don't forget about the musician they got in life. Y'all know they play for anybody and everybody, whether it's their church or not. That's the musician over there. They getting ready on the 26th for their appreciation music program over there. It's going to be at 3 o'clock at Gathering Life. That's musician Deacon James Deuce. Deacon Tony Deuce and Brother Eddie Premier Jr. and Brother Alan Dixon. Those are the musicians that got in life, so they're asking you to come and be with them. Angelette's getting ready. Sister Coleman and them, they're getting ready. They're going to be a Greater New Day, and they are getting ready to do their music. It's going to be at 3 p.m. at the Greater New Day, the Angelette Gospel Singers, and it's going to be on the 27th this month as well. And again, we're sending our prayers to Pastor J.B. Williams and passing up his son. We'll be funeralized on Saturday at 11 a.m. at the Stronghold in Beezer Road. So you all keep all the bereaved family lifted up in prayer. Thank you, Pastor.
2: All right, you heard it. You heard all these things. And once again, we're still praying for Elder J.B. Williams as well. James Kaneda Jr., call him up and tell him his homeboy talking about him this morning. So good morning. Once again, you heard about God in Life this afternoon at 3 p.m. and go by and help celebrate. I remember when I first started preaching, and again, Reverend Dixon started up God in Life. That's right. Before he went to God in Life, I was preaching for him, and he invited me to come and preach back then. So we've been friends over the years, and he's been right here with us. So come on by and go by and help celebrate that big 28-year anniversary with the God in Life. All right. Once again, saying good morning to you again. We are praying that Reverend Jenkins, thank you for calling in and checking in. Thank you for being home going up. My sister as well, you and love it. So thank you. And he called me up. I always called me up and give me words and encouragement. Thank you, Pastor. And he's getting ready for his big anniversary on next Sunday morning at Rose Hill, my home church down there. So they rolling out the carpet for him down there at Rose Hill. So we want to say good morning to them and all the Rose Hill church family. We are praying for you all. And again, continue. Sister Joseph, good morning. You know, Joseph, she's always seeing by Reverend William called, and I said she do like she run. Called and want to make sure that I made it home all right when I'm traveling, because you know. So thank you so much, Sister Joseph. Good morning to you. Let me say good morning to the other young friend of mine and homeboy of mine. He's in town. That's right, he's in town. Sister Sarah. That's right, Sarah Johnson. I don't know your last name. I forgot that last part, but you've been at it for a long time. But Sister Sarah Johnson, all right, I want to say good morning to her. That's right, over there around June Drove. Good morning. Y'all know Sister Sarah. Good morning. She's been there a long time, too. Y'all see her tell Reverend William. We're talking about her. But look here, her brother's in town. Her brother done made it to town, Brother Lamar Johnson. Good morning, Lamar. Y'all wake him up. Good morning to him. He's always been a blessing and come back when he come to town. Only a couple of us left now, Lamar. Well, just a few of us left, son. He called me. Listen, and I called him Clyde. We finished getting raised up in this big city, Chicago. He's still up there, Lamar William. Packed up my bags and head back down south. But he's in town. So we want to say good morning to him this morning if you got us tuned in. Don't somebody call him up and tell him that Reverend William is talking about him this morning. That's right. We're saying good morning to him as well. And again, thank him for all that he does for Reverend William as well. Long distance, he want to make sure that he remember Reverend William, my home going and my sister. And again, we all drove up. Pick cotton, chop cotton, ply the mules, all in the same area. Go walk across the road, be in that field. They walk on one side, they be in our field. So we come up, and a lot of them have gone on. But we're praying for all of those. And again, thank you so very much for what's going on. So don't forget about all the things that you hear talking about. First lady, wake up. We'll call up your runner, tell her to get up and get on time. Well, don't forget about now. It's communion day. And then we thank the Lord for those who were baptized on yesterday. Had three young men. And we thank the Lord for those men that come and join and got baptized, hadn't been baptized, and mother and sister. One came all the way from Brookhaven on yesterday to be in the baptism. So we want to thank the Lord for that. He's in more continuous shock zone. And again, thank you working hard, and we're trying to grow our church with these young men. We're trying to get young men in the church. We love these ladies that come in. They work so hard as well. But the ladies need some help, men. So come on in and let's get ready for men's day. So Elder James is going to be talking about that. And we're getting ready for all these things that we're trying to do here at Cornerstone and keep the community going. And just come on, and everybody's somebody, so come on by and be a part of it. So if you don't have a church home, you're looking for a church home, maybe you don't go anymore. A lot of people done got disappointed in the church and don't want to go back. But come on by and just stop by. You don't have to join, just stop by. You stop by, you're going to join because you're going to like what you see. That's right, and like the love that we show around here. So once again, we're saying good morning to all the Reverend Quincy Brown. Good morning. Good morning, Doctor. How you doing? You and your lovely wife. Good morning to them over there. And again, to all the Cornerstone members, good morning to you. And we got you locked in this morning. All right. Once again, we're going to move right on now. We're going to move. Our time is rolling. So we want to say good morning. Don't forget about all the things we've been telling you about. But what we're going to do now, we're going to go over to Vicksburg. Let's go to Vicksburg and get Reverend.

0: yeah.
1: Oh, you work it out.
0: Oh, you're gonna do me.
1: Elephant 12 play, wake up, Bob, wake up. Good morning to you, doctor. He did it at Malbound.

0: But I ain't ready to go, y'all. But we got to all get ready to go. Make heaven bound. Get ready for the go. If you got your business fixed, you don't have to worry about it. That's right. You can go ahead on and do whatever you need to do. That's right. Go on by the undertaker and pay for your policy. Have it ready. Make out your own obituary. That's right. And tell your family member, just show up. Just show up if you want to. But everything going to be done. You don't have to go through all of that. Red tape, wondering what you're going to do, what you're going to put. Just make it out and say, look at my Bible and get it out. And then you just go ahead and take care. And again, be ready. Because what? We are heaven bound. We're getting ready. We're getting ready. But thank you again. We're going to thank you again now for the support of this program. Another attorney, Rhoda McHarris. And we're thanking her so very much for her support over the year. Not just now, but over the year. Thank you for y'all. Look out for her. She's on the move out there. She's getting ready. She's getting ready. She's running for Hinds County DA. That's right. She's assistant DA over in Rankin County. That's right. Now, but I tell you what, we're trying to get her back to Hinds County where we can have someone to care about you and support you and do right. That's right. That's what we're trying to do. We're trying to straighten up Hinds County and Jackson. All right. And again, the only way we can do that, we got to get the right people. So we got to get the right people in there that want to help people. Some people just want to help themselves. They want to help themselves. They're not going to help you because they're trying to line their own pocket. And again, we want to thank you, those who working hard, like Attorney Melinda McHarris. That's right. She's going to be she's always had a better personality. Come around there, ever Mississippi, around close to her brother William hometown, Bowling. And she still has a way that we would learn how to be raised. So don't forget about all the things that you hear. Thank you for being a supporter of this program once again. And again, you've been listening. You've been listening to Heaven Bound, and we all are heaven bound. Getting ready for the judgment. And again, to you, you want to be a supporter of this program? Call up Brother William at 601-624-5703 and tell them, look, I just want to be a supporter of your program. I've been listening to you over the years. You've been there about 20 plus years. Now you got other programs you're trying to keep on there. And I want to be a supporter. If you just want to, just one time cash out, you can cash out $ Pastor PJ Wheel, and you can cash out it to me and said, look, I want to support your program, support your minister, and we'll be certain to thank you and grateful for you for doing that. And want your business name, you call me up. Want your name called, call me up. We'll take care. But don't clock on the wall once again and say, you just ran out of time, Reverend. You got to get out of here now. You got to get ready. You got to get ready now for the Cornerstone Outreach Program. And again, we're going to have Brother Percy to get us out and get us back on the other side.
1: 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You've been listening to Heaven Bound, our latest addition to the Sunday morning lineup. Tune in again next Sunday for it here on WOAD at course 915. 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Cornerstone is located at 1118 Martin Luther King Jr. Drive. This morning's broadcast being hosted by Reverend P.J. Williams along with Reverend Benjamin Bolden. Here are your hosts, Reverend P.J. Williams and Reverend Benjamin Bolden.
0: All right, all right, all right, brother. Thank you once again for getting us back on the other side. But this is, that's right, this is the Cornerstone Outreach Program with yours truly, Reverend P.J. Williams. Once again, Reverend Bolden, he's under weather, have sick members in the family, have left in the family, so he's away this morning. We are praying for him. His son, he was at a funeral, his cousin funeral on yesterday. Got a call. His son had taken sick, had to rush to him, and he's in the hospital. So we're praying for him and Brother Bowen. He's hopping along like Reverend Weir. So we're praying for him and his family. And again, we're praying all of those, keeping them lifted up in prayer again, because God is able to see you through. And there are so many that passed away. God is still in the blessing business, is still, no matter what it looks like. All right, we're going to move right on this morning. Don't forget about you been to the Cornerstone Outreach Program. And look here, let me go ahead and do this. Good morning to the First Lady. Good morning, Sister Belinda William. Once again, call up to run the gone, call up, tell the pop, gonna call her in a few minutes.

And she gonna call her up and tell her, get ready, be on time. Again, we got communion today and want fellowship. Our new members in this morning, so Cornerstone, come on out. That's right, come on out this morning. Be a part of this occasion. We got some drone men, that three drone men on John, and they ready to go to work. And again, we gonna put them to work too. And we just thank the Lord for our young deacon who taking out that schedule, our trustees on yesterday to come and be a part. If we can get these young men to get aboard, then the church will not die down. I say the church will not die down. I know 1992 when the late Reverend L.A. Newsom come here and organized Cornerstone. Reverend William was a much younger man, and he reached back at the age of 82. He reached back and got me and said, come on, help me get this church off the ground and get rolling. And we did that. And he lived here, and we've been struggling and straining ever since then, trying to keep the doors open. I want someone else to take up the slack. We want them to take up the slack. Keep the doors open. Keep going on and remember the founder of this church, the late Reverend L.H. Newsom. And again, keep his name going as well. Don't rub him out. Say, remember me as well, you go by this way. Because one day, so will you be. All right. I want to say good morning to my doctor, mother, sister, Lula. Isla. Good morning to you. Hope you're doing good this morning. We're still praying for you. And thank you for always calling and checking on your son and praying for him. And being right here, no matter how they bounce you around, you still be like a rubber ball. You bounce right back and get up and call Sister Carolyn. Sister Carolyn, let's go to church. And that's what we ought to do now at her age. And she could get up on Sunday morning, start making preparation for church. Young people, we ought to be able to do the same thing. Whatever plan you got, make preparation, get ready, get up and get ready for church. The old folks, when I was coming up, they'll get ready on Sunday, Saturday, get ready for church. See them hang that suit outside and let the wind blow it. Couldn't put it in the cleaner, but the wind blow it out and get ready for church on Sunday morning. All right, let me say good morning, Sister Mary Houston. Sister Houston, how you doing this morning? Hadn't heard from you. I hope you're doing good, girls. Again, we're still praying for you. And again, God is still able to see you through. So we hope you're doing well this morning. We're still praying for you as well. All right, let me say good morning. I'm a Hinton family over there on Oak Hill. Good morning to them as well. Sister Rainey, how you doing this morning? We're praying for you as well. Again, Sister Reed, Brother Reed, how you doing? And again, Sister Reed, we're praying for you that you be bouncing back and be recovered, but you're still doing a good job. Boys, it's kind of like Reverend William, but you still did a good job this morning because you wouldn't let the devil steal your joy. I say you wouldn't let the devil steal your joy. And I'm not going to let him steal my joy either. I'm going to hold on to the end. All right, once again, I want to say good morning, Sister Joanne, over there in Rankin County. Good morning, Sister Joanne. Hope you're doing good this morning. And we're praying for you in Georgia. Sunday, come in the house. And the guy's right. And Reggie got the mic and went to work like she used to do back years ago. That's right. So we're going to thank the Lord for you. Good morning. Good morning. Well, look what we say now. We want to thank all of those who help support. We didn't call your name this morning. We want to miss it. Once again, I want to say good morning to my homeboy. He's in town. That's right. Brother Clyde Johnson. That's right. We call him Lamont down around Bolton. That's right. I just want to say good morning to him. He's in Jackson. He just called me up and said, Reverend William, I'm at your door. I done talked to him on Monday. He was in Chicago. Called me back. He said, I done made it all the way to Jackson, Mississippi. And him used to run that road many times. Coming down south to visit our mother and father. Both had mother and father then. But the Lord taking them away from us, Clyde. But we're still here. So God got us in control. I want to say good morning. Once again, good morning to all of you. And continue to pray for it. Reverend Quincy Brown, once again, you and your little wife, we got you covered this morning and praying for you. And again, y'all continue to pray for Sister Stephanie and I, because she would be here on the right now moving around doing something. So we got her lift up in prayer. And Kenesha, Uncle, got you, baby. We're going to be praying that the Lord work it out. And he can work it out. I can't work it out, but he can work it out. Whatever needs working out, he can fix it. And when he fixed it, it will fix it. Too many prayers been sent up. That's right. Too many prayers been left behind. To keep us going, carry us on through. All right. Let me say good morning to another supporter of this program. That's none other than Brother Wallace Dabney. Good morning, Wallace. How you doing this morning?
He checked in on yesterday, too. Thank you for being a supporter of this program as well and over the years. Whatever we have in here at Cornerstone, he's going to be a supporter. And so we want to thank you and his late wife, Sister Mary Dabney. She was right here. She'd be in the hospital, but she want to make sure her tithes be there. Remember her? When the Lord called her home, she had already made her tithes out for that Sunday. When the Lord called her home. So we remember her as well. All right. Well, let's say good morning. Good morning to Brother Lonzel Jackson, Sister Teresa Jackson. Thank y'all for being a supporter of this program as well. And again, let's continue to pray for all of those support this program on Sunday morning. Help keep us on that. Just told y'all, if you want to be a supporter, you can call us up at 601-624-5703. And say, Reverend William, I just want to be a supporter of your program. I got a business. I cut yards. I do this. And I want you to call my name off on Sunday morning. You know how they can contact? Call me up. That's right. And we'll definitely do that to help stay on the air because it's not free. We have to be on this app. But look here, I want to say good morning. So thank the Lord for this support of this program, sponsor of this program. Over the years, that's none other than Bowling Body Shop. We're praying for, understand, Brother Bowling is being underwater a little bit. So we're praying for him as well and all of you. We would say the entire Bowling family, let's put it that way, the entire Bowling family, all of those who we want to pray for you this morning and again. But look, y'all go by Bowling Body Shop. Tell Sister Bowling, that's right, whoever come to the open it up, let you in, and look here, key out there and tell my car been hit. I had it towed here. I want to go get my stuff out of it and lock it back up and go ahead and get it fixed. But look here, how can I get in contact with them, Reverend William? Call them up at 601-355-3484. As once again, that's Bowling Body Shop, right down on Monument and Mill. 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I mean, in business. I ain't talking about just an old Shade Creek mechanic. 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And again, windshield. 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Bowling Body Shop will take care of the business for you. So make sure you call them up and let them know that you heard Reverend William talking about it right here on this very station. All right, don't forget about all the things we've been telling you about. Just again, remind you now, getting ready on next Sunday for Reverend Jenkins and his first lady Rose here, a big anniversary, past anniversary. They're going to be celebrating on next Sunday down there at Rose here. But today is God Light. That's right, church anniversary. Y'all go by there and tell us that you heard us talk about it. Come on, I'm going to do this here. I'm going to get my friend, late friend, who we've been missing for many days now. Every time I reach around, I reach at the phone still, y'all. He said, let me call J.J. and see what's going on. But J.J. ain't there no more. He's gone. And one day I will too. Let's go. Come on, J. Do this.

0: I found too. I found it too. I believe Evanna Dream had something she was going to let y'all know what's going on. And again, don't forget about on Saturday now. Don't forget about on Saturday. That's right. They're going to be getting ready. That's right. They working hard. They's working hard. We're going to get together on next Saturday right here at Cornerstone on the yard. All the members and friends, look at here. Get together. Come on. Come on. They said bring your drill. That's right. Bring your meat. Bring all that. We're going to get out in the yard, and we're going to have an old time. As the late Deacon Marin said, on the drown. We're going to be on the drown. That's right. That's right. That's right. He said wasn't much money raised at that old wooden church house, but a lot of souls were saved. But we're going to try together and get together in fellowship as well on next Saturday right here at Cornerstone on the lawn. All right. Evangeline?
1: All right, Pastor. Don't forget today. Today at 2:30, we're going to be at with Gathering Life at the Church anniversary. And then on the 26th, with the musicians, they will be at 3 o'clock. But today's going to be at 2:30. And we want to say a happy, happy Pastor early birthday to a young lady always going around helping everybody and her and her husband. So, Sister Evangeline Evan Deuce, happy early birthday. She got a birthday coming up on this week out on the 11th. And God bless you all and hope you have many more.
0: All right, all right, all right, Sister Duke. Amen, Duke, thank you for all you do. That's right. She'll work over here at Cornerstone like she work at her church. That's what we got to do. We got to work together. I said we got to work together. And thank you, and Brother Tony, thank you. He's always right there by my side with my sister. They was working to keep her yard and everything cut when she was alive. So thank y'all so much for all the things, all the things. That you do. And again, support all these things that are going on. Would you do that? And we want to say good morning, Brother Greg. Again, good morning to him, and want to thank him once again. Thank you, son. Thank you. You hung in there with your cousin and helped me when I couldn't hardly make it. You were right there and followed me all the way to Rose Hill and was right by my side, and your mother would be pleased and well. And thank you so much. I want to thank people when they help, and all of those went out their way to be a supporter of the program. That's right. We want to thank all of you for being there for us. And again, I want to thank all of you, all of the leaders, that's right, that came out and supported Reverend William and his family as we went through the time. It's our time now, but it could be yours tomorrow. So let's continue. Let's continue to pray for one another. Will you do that for me? We're going to be moving right along this morning. Don't forget about today's community day. We're going to be fellowship our new members in. So come on out and be with us. Perhaps your community day first Sunday is your community day there. So we want to say, come on out. He said, oh, more often you do this and remember me and my body that was broken. That's right. Was broken. And I shed the blood for you that you all have a right. Come on. Come on, Jay. Come on, Jay.
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1: You said it. That's my good late brother J.J. Fireball Sampson. Gone, but he's never be forgotten. Memory will be with Reverend William as long as we're here and have our mind. We're going to remember all the days we traveled up and down the road together, sit around home, making tapes and doing all the things that we were doing, traveling together. We always remember. Once again, don't forget about all the things we're telling you about here. And again, now come on out. And you don't have a church on. I said, if you don't have a church on, come on by. Cornerstone, stop by here. That's right, stop by here and be a part of this big celebration today. That's right. And I'm excited. Whenever I see young people, and the Lord has been blessing us down here, I said, the Lord has blessing us with the young people to come in. And when they come in, they be ready to work. They be ready to work. And again, thanks to the Lord for my nephew, Minister James William Jr., him and his daughter, my nieces that have been coming in, getting in and helping and joining and helping the church move on. And that's what we all ought to do. Let's get together. If we can't get together down here, it ain't no use you talking about getting together over there, because we won't get together over there. So we got to make peace. I said, we got to make peace over here. I said, we got to make peace over here, y'all. If we don't make no peace with one another over here, ain't no use you talking about going no heaven. You ain't going to make it. And I tell them all the time, Brother Bolden, they going to hell if they don't stay but 2 weeks. They going. If they go, they ain't going to get out. So you better make peace right now to get ready to go to a better place. And let's do the right thing for the Lord. Why don't we do that, y'all? Come on now. Let's do it. You out here working for the Lord, work for the Lord. You working for the devil, work for the devil. So we want to just say to you this morning, keep praying. Keep praying for one another. Will you do that for me? Come on, y'all. Let's get ready to go to a place. Come on.

All right. Hold it, Rep. 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We can't let him have it all. We just going to give him a sample of it, but you want to get it. You can call up Reverend Ted Moe. He got a brand new come out. So, look, you want to get that CD? Call him up and tell him that you want to get it, all right? And again, I know you're going to enjoy it because Reverend William enjoyed it. That's right. Wish we had time to play it all, but we just don't have the time to play it all. But I tell you what I'm going to do. I know what I'm going to do. I'm going to reach back and get another young man that Reverend Ted Moe used to stand behind him and strap that guitar on his back and go to work and sing background with him. And the Lord have called him in as well. So he's always getting ready. We getting ready. Come on, Jay. Gone but won't be forgotten. What you said? Brother Lonzel Jackson, he's like that. Seeing Dick sitting in that corner.

0: nigga, whose son that going out to you?
1: Lord, they're not.
0: Hope you're doing good.
1: I'm thinking.
0: Sister Caesar, that's going out to you as well. You used to book them all down around Ebbers years ago.

0: stood on the floor and sung with her husband, the late Reverend Charlie Seed. Being old has been a long time, y'all.
1: And right now, I just want to know.
0: I want to know too.

0: Brother Jay, I wonder what all our friends are gone and left us here. Well, they're waiting. They're waiting. That's what they're doing. They're waiting. They're waiting, and we're all going to get together again. We're going to be caught up. The Bible said we're going to be caught up. Those that are dead are going to be caught up. And those here is going to be caught up in the midst. We're all going to get there at the same time. And we tell about where in the world we come from. Evander Dream.
1: All right, Pastor. One more time, we just want to remind them about the anniversary for 9 years down in Rose here with Pastor Dr. Damien Jenkins, the First Lady, next Sunday along with our morning service. And after we leave Rose here, we coming on up there on Prince B. Simpson Drive with our brother, Dr. J.B. Williams. We're going to be laying out the copy for him at 2:30 up there. So we are asking each and every one to just follow us on next Sunday. We're going to roll on down the road with both of those pastors under them. And don't forget about Pastor J.B. will be funeralizing his son on Saturday over at Stronghold on Beezer Road. So keep him lifted up in prayer, and we're going to come and try to celebrate them with their anniversary. Now, today, go to God like, Pastor, thank you, and God bless all of you all for the prayers and card that you gave for the Williams family, and you all keep us in your prayer.
0: All right, you said it. You said it. Once again, Reverend Bolden, we're still praying for you and your family, and again, knowing God is still there, but don't have to tell you. You know it. You've been around, and again, going to nursing home, hospital, going to visit people and pick up a tithe and all, moving around, doing things, working in the church and preaching and moving around. The Lord has still got you. He's got you. That's right. He got more work for us to do. We got to keep on. We got to run on to see what the end going to be. Well, he said, we knew we give it to the swift by the strong, but I give it to those endures and hold out to the end. And we got to hold out until he can hear him say, serving well done. And I know one of these old days I'm going to get that voice, tell them, dispatch the angel back and tell them, say, your work is done. Your work is done. It's work to finish. Come on and take your rest. And that's what we want to be ready for when they call the names. Cornerstone, get ready. Come on out this morning now. Come on, let's have a good time with Levi going to God in life this afternoon to be with him. And again, just heard Evander Dream talking about Rose Hill having their pastor anniversary. That's right, they have it in the morning service. It'd be hard for us to get with them on morning service because we'd be in our own service on morning. So, but we're going to be praying for them. That's right, we're going to be praying for them. Pastor Jenkins, First Lady, always be right here with us. And again, but we're going to be praying. If you can't go there, you can send go. That'll be the same thing. See, if you can't make it, send go. All right. All right, once again, now don't forget about, we're still praying for the Bolden family. But we want to thank the Bolden Body Shop for being a supporter and a sponsor of this program over the year. And you want to get in contact with them, call them at 601-355-3984 and tell them that you heard them talking about here on the radio. And we want to look here. You see them on TV. You see them moving around, telling you about it. And you see the place. And again, you know it's locked up. Ain't nobody going to get in it. Tell them that you heard. Now, you don't have to have an accident. You may want your car painted again. You know, this paint don't stick long now. It'll jump off. So you might want to repaint it again. Go by there and tell them that you heard us talking about it right here. Once again, Brother Walter Dadden, thank you for being a supporter of this program as well. And again, Brother Lonzel Jackson, thank you, and Sister Teresa as well. Also, once again, now don't forget about, she's also a supporter of our program as Attorney Loretta McHarry. That's right. So y'all see her around today. Y'all tell her that Reverend William is hollering at her. She's getting ready to run. That's right, for Hinds County DA. So when you see that name, you remember you're getting somebody that's going to fight for you and going to be fair with you and already had experience. She done worked in the DA office in Hinds County for years with the late DA Robert Chula Smith. And then she left there and went over in the Rankin County in the DA's office. So she ain't got to wonder what to do in the DA office. She know what to do. So just make sure you talk to her. Look here. And when you talk to this young lady, you see that smile and that humble way she are. Look, you can't help but say, look, she's the one. She's the one to be the next Hinds County DA. So make sure you tell them that you heard Reverend William talking about it right here on this very station. And again, let's pray now. Let's pray. You know, we got a lot of things coming up. So I want you to know we're going to be praying that the Lord will guide us in the right direction. Let me say this while we got the mic on. Now, look, y'all know been keeping up with the bread. They've been doing a good job on the bread. But look here. Now, they done packed up. They done packed up and ain't seen nobody on the bridge in 3 or 4 days. Right now, y'all call them up. Call them up. Call up downtown. Don't let Reverend William have to be doing all the calls. Call up downtown. Ask the mayor what's going on with the bridge, why they done left the bridge. But I believe they're letting the country set so they can get there. But if that's not the case, they told me they would head up around Maria and do a job. We need them back down here on Martin Luther King Drive, paying them $1,300,000 to fix the bridge, and you going to get us tied up and leave and go somewhere else. So, all right, now, y'all come on. Calvin Stokes, check that out, son. Check that out. Check that out so we can get that bridge going back. And that's right. But Peter Taylor, good morning to you. Doc, if you still in charge of that, call up Reverend William and let me know what's going on. What's going on? We're going to give him another day. We don't get the other day, we're going to have Channel 3, Channel 12, Channel 16, and 12, 21, and then you're going to have Reverend Williams. We all going to be down here videoing that bridge to find out what's going on with it. Cause we don't want y'all to take that money back up in North Jackson now. Cause you know they'll do that in a minute. They'll get us started. We should have had that bridge about 20 years ago, but they moved the money. So we ain't going to let you move it this time. We're going to get that bridge put back in. We're going to stay on them. But that said, we got to get ready to get out of here. Once again, you don't have a church home. Come on by. Martin Luther King Drive, Cornerstone, where you own a stranger one. With that said, Brother Percy, it's been a pleasure, and we got to get out of here. Make sure you tell your pastor, Reverend William, saying hello to him as well and his family. We're gone.
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3: 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Here's today's message from Associate Pastor Reverend Linda Williams.

God is good. And all the time. Amen. Let us now go to God in prayer. Lord God, this morning, we come to you humbly seeking word, spirit, and truth. You are God of truth. You are God of love, compassion, mercy, and grace. And for that, Lord God, we are so grateful. You are a God who protects. You're a God who provides and sustains. And for that, we are also grateful. You are a God of patience who forgives, redeems, renews, and restores. And for that, we are thankful. God, we ask that you bless those of us who are gathered in this sanctuary this morning. Bless our loved ones, our children, our siblings, our parents. Lord, bless those who are sick and shut in this morning because of various illnesses, sicknesses, and diseases. Bless those who are incarcerated and are seeking renewed life in you. Bless those who are unchurched and those who are lost. Provide them with the wisdom they need so that they will ask, they will seek, and they will find. Provide them with the courage they need so that they will knock on the door, open it, and find you. God, thank you for sending your son to suffer, die, and rise again for our salvation. Thank you that Jesus

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2: When it interrupts the future we imagined for ourselves. Most of us prefer truth when it confirms what we already believe or comforts what we already feel. But the truth of Jesus does more than comfort us. It corrects us. It does more than encourage us. It confronts us. The word of Christ exposes whether we are truly following him or quietly expecting him to follow us. The Bible says in this passage that Peter gives the right confession about who Jesus is, but he struggles with what Jesus came to do. He can say the words, "You are the Christ," but he is not prepared for a Christ who suffers. He can recognize the glory of Jesus' identity, but he resists the humility of Jesus' mission. And just as Peter, we can confess Jesus with our lips, and we still resist him with our expectations. We may want him to bless our plans, protect our comfort, and fulfill our ideas of success. But yet Jesus does not come to fit into our plans. He comes to lead us into the will of God. Jesus does not call us to stand in front of him and tell him where to go. He calls us to get behind him, to take up our cross, and to follow him. Amen?
3: Amen.
2: Now, this passage asks whether we want a Savior who support our desires or a Savior who direct our lives. In verse number 16, Peter had just confessed, "You are the Christ, the Son of the living God." But right after that confession, Jesus began to show his disciples that he must go to Jerusalem, suffer, be killed, and be raised on the third day. Jesus told his disciples the truth about what it meant for him to be the Messiah. The disciples wanted a Messiah with a crown. But instead, they got Jesus, a Messiah with the cross. The theme for this month is power, faith, and identity. The identity of Christ, or the image of Christ, brings cleansing, healing, restoration, renewal, transformation, and wholeness into the unclean, diseased, broken, imprisoned, dead incompleteness of our lives. It brings compassion in place of indifference, forgiveness in place of resentment, kindness in place of coldness, openness in place of protective defensiveness or manipulation. It brings a life lived for God and not for self. This is the work God is seeking to do in us, to grow us up in Christ-likeness.
3: That's right.
2: So this morning, my message is entitled, Behind Jesus, Not in Front of Him. Behind Jesus, not in front of him. But there are three points that I want to make. The first point is, Jesus walked a road

0: no one could walk. Jesus walked the road that no one else could walk. The second point is, Jesus lived on a street that required self-denial, cross-bearing, and following. And the third point is, Jesus traveled a journey that bore a cross, a grave, and glory. So I want to talk about that little smaller road first. If anyone will come after me, let him deny himself and take up his cross daily, daily, and follow me. The words of Jesus from Matthew chapter 16, verse number 25, stayed with Joshua long after Sunday service ended. Joshua had spent years trying to gain the world in small ways. He wanted praise, comfort, and control. But each victory left his soul restless. He smiled when people honored him. Yet at night, his room felt strangely quiet. He remembered the question Jesus asked, what will it profit a man if he gains the whole world and forfeits his soul? The truth pierced him gently, like light entering a closed room. One evening, as rain tapped gently against his window, Joshua noticed an old neighbor struggling to carry groceries from her car. His flesh wanted ease. His pride wanted to stay seated. But the Spirit, brought the words of Christ back to him. Deny yourself. Take up your cross. Follow me. Joshua bowed his head and whispered, "Not my will, Lord, but yours." He put on his coat and he stepped out into the rain. The cold soaked through his sleeves and the bags cut into his fingers, but he kept walking. At the porch, the neighbor's hands trembled as she reached for the groceries. "You came at just the right time," she said. Joshua only nodded, but his eyes burned. In that small act of service, he felt the nearness of the one who washed his disciples' feet. The next day brought another cross to carry. A co-worker received credit for Joshua's ideas, and the old desire to defend himself rose in him like fire. His words were ready, sharp, and wounded, but he stopped. He remembered Jesus, who when he was reviled, did not revile in return. Joshua chose meekness, not because he was weak, but because he wanted to conform to be like Christ. So day by day, Joshua learned that self-denial was not the loss of life, but the finding of it. Each time he laid down Christ, grace lifted him up. Each time he forgave, mercy widened his heart. Each time he obeyed in secret, the words of Paul became more real to him. It is no longer I who live, but Christ who lives in me. So months later, someone asked Joshua why he had changed. He thought of the rain on his face, the praise he had surrendered, the prayers he had whispered when his heart still wanted its own way, and the Savior who had loved him first. His voice trembled and he answered, "Jesus said, whoever loses his life for his sake will find it." He said, "I am learning one ordinary day at a time that Jesus told the truth." And as Joshua kept walking the smaller road, tears sometimes came, but so did grace. He discovered that the cross he carried did not lead him away from joy. It led him closer to Jesus, and in Jesus he found the life his soul had always been seeking. So now back to my first point. Jesus walked the road that no one else could walk. Jesus did not go to Calvary as a helpless victim. He went as the willing Lamb of God. Because you see, long before the nails were driven, long before the stones were rolled away, and long before the women came early that Sunday morning, Jesus told his disciples exactly what was going to happen. He said, "The Son of Man must suffer, be rejected, be killed, and after 3 days he will rise again." Now, most of you would turn away if you knew pain was waiting at the end of the road. If you saw a sign that said danger ahead, you would look for another route. If you knew a bridge was washed out, you would not keep driving toward it. But Jesus, he saw the suffering, the rejection, the betrayal, the blood, the cross, and the grave, but he kept walking. Jesus did not accidentally end up at Calvary. He set his face toward Jerusalem. Jesus did not run from the cup. He drank it. Jesus did not dodge the cross. He embraced it. Jesus knowingly did all of this for sinners like you and me. The Bible says in Matthew chapter 16, verse 21, from that time, Jesus began to show his disciples that he must go to Jerusalem. All right. So that little word must, it matters.
1: Yes, it does.
0: Jesus was not trapped by circumstances. He was not surprised by the opposition. He was not a victim of history. He was walking in obedience to the will of God. The road to Jerusalem was painful, but it was purposeful. Jesus must suffer. Why? Why? So I give you three reasons. I'm glad y'all asked that question. I am so glad y'all asked that question. I heard y'all asking that question when I was doing this. Three reasons. Number one, because the holiness of God demanded a sacrifice. The holiness of God demanded a sacrifice. Number two, because the sinfulness of man required a Savior. And then the third reason, because the love of Christ provided both of these. It's just like a doctor who tells a patient, if you want to live, this surgery must happen. The surgery may be painful. The recovery may be difficult, but it is necessary. Calvary was not unnecessary cruelty. It was necessary redemption. The cross was the operating room where the great physician dealt with the disease of sin. Amen. So now somebody in this sanctuary ought to thank God that Jesus did not turn back when suffering stood before him. Amen. Amen. Jesus knew the whip was coming. He knew that the thorns were coming. He knew that the nails were coming. But love kept him moving toward the cross. Amen. Jesus did not stop his sermon at death. The Bible says in verse number 21, Jesus said, after 3 days, I will rise. Yes, he would be rejected. But rejection would not have the final word.
2: That's right. That's right.
0: And yes, he would be killed. But death would not have the final word.
2: That's right.
0: And yes, he would be buried. But the grave would not have the final word. Because you see, early Sunday morning. Early Sunday morning. Early Sunday morning. He rose.
1: Yes.
0: A farmer may bury seeds in the ground, and for a while it looks like the seeds are gone. But what looks like burial is really the beginning of a harvest. They placed Jesus in a borrowed tomb, and it looked like hope had been buried. But the grave was not a cemetery for the Son of God. It was a temporary holding place before resurrection morning. My brothers and sisters, because he lives, we do not have to live like defeated people. Because he lives, guilt can be forgiven. Because he lives, death has been conquered. Because he lives, the church has a message to preach. Sinners have a Savior to receive. And saints have a hope that will not fade away. Peter accepted Jesus as powerful, wise, and blessed by God. But he struggled to accept a suffering Savior.
1: Yes.
0: The Bible says that Peter took Jesus aside and said, God forbid it, Lord. This must never happen to you. Now, Peter meant well, but he was resisting the plan by which God would save the world. Jesus was not caught off guard by the hatred of man. He was not surprised by the betrayal of Judas, the denial of Peter, the envy of the religious leaders, or the cruelty of the Romans. Jesus told his disciples ahead of time because he wanted them to understand that the cross was not heaven losing control. It was heaven carrying out the plan of redemption. The same Lord who knew his own road knows your road.
2: Yes.
0: The same Lord who ruled over Calvary can rule over your midnight, your burden, your grief, and your unanswered questions. And just as Peter, we mean well, but we often resist God's plans for our lives. We want God's glory without God's process. We want resurrection without crucifixion. We want comfort without surrender. But Jesus teaches us that God's saving work often moves through places we would not choose and through pain we want to avoid. We need to understand this that this gives us meaning to our seasons of hardship. Not every painful thing is good, but God is able to work through suffering with a purpose. When we cannot understand the road, we can still trust the one who leads us.
1: Amen.
0: The cross reminds us that God's greatest victory came through what looked like defeat.
1: My Lord.
0: So, but let me say this about the cross. The cross is not only something to admire. You know, we look at those cute little crosses and we think they're so cute when they're hanging around our neck. But it is something to answer. You can know the story of Calvary. You can know the story of Calvary, but still be lost.
2: That's right.
0: You can attend church,
1: that's right,
0: sing hymns, and carry a Bible,
2: yeah,
0: and yet never personally trust Jesus as your Savior. Salvation is not inherited from family.
1: That's right.
0: It is not earned by morality. It is not gained by church attendance.
2: All right. Right.
0: Salvation comes when you repent and put your faith in Jesus Christ. Amen.
1: Amen.
0: Amen.
1: Amen.
0: Sometimes we suffer under the illusion that our incompleteness, our brokenness, or our deadness is something like a sweater that we can easily unbutton and slip it off. But it's not that easy. Our brokenness is actually us. Ourselves, we, myself. This is what Jesus indicates when he speaks about losing yourself. That part of you which has not yet been formed in the image of Christ is not simply a thing in you. It is an essential part of who you are. This is what Jesus means when he calls us to take up our cross. Your cross, it's not that person with a bad attitude that you must deal with every day. Your cross is not that employer you cannot get along with. Your cross is not that neighbor or that coworker who gets on your last nerve. Your cross is not the difficult circumstances, situations, or illnesses that come into your life in which you had no control over. Your cross is the point of your unlikeness to the image of Christ, where you must die to self in order to be raised by God into wholeness of life in the image of Christ right there at that point. There were two thieves crucified beside Jesus. One mocked him, but the other cried out in faith, Lord, remember me. That dying thief had no time to join a church, perform good works, or prove himself. He simply turned to Jesus, and Jesus promised him paradise. That is grace. That is mercy. That is the power of the cross.
1: Not
0: love. So my second point, Jesus lived on a street that required self-denial, cross-bearing, and following. So Jesus' response to Peter in verse 23, it sounded harsh. He said, "Get behind me, Satan. You are a hindrance to me, for you are setting your mind not on divine things, but on human things." Peter had set his mind not on the things of God, but on the things of the world. The world says life is found in saving yourself, protecting yourself, promoting yourself, and avoiding anything that looks like weakness. The points of your unlikeness to Christ are areas of your life where you are Lord and Christ is not. Areas where your agenda, your will, your desire, your purpose rules. But Jesus says true life is found in surrender. The world says hold on, but Jesus says let go. The world says look out for yourself, but Jesus says deny yourself. The world says win at all costs. Jesus says follow me, even when the path leads to the cross. This is why Christian discipleship requires a renewed mind. You cannot follow Jesus faithfully while measuring success by the standards of pride, power, comfort, and applause. Peter's rebuke of Jesus shows how easily sincere people can still misunderstand the ways of God. Peter loved Jesus, but his love was mixed with human assumptions about power and success. He wanted to spare Jesus from suffering, but in doing so, he stood against the work Jesus came to accomplish. So here's a question for you. Are you learning discipleship from Jesus, or are you learning success from the world? Jesus says in verse number 24, if any wish to come after me, let them deny themselves, take up their cross, and follow me. Now notice that Jesus does not force the invitation. He says, if anyone. So the call is open, but it is not cheap. Grace is free, but discipleship will cost you everything you falsely believe you had to keep. To deny yourself does not mean to despise yourself. It means refusing to let self rule the heart. It means that you say no to the ego that demands its own way. No to sin that promises pleasure but delivers bondage. And no to fear that keeps us from obedience. To take up the cross means you accept the cost of belonging to Jesus. It may cost you popularity. It may cost inconvenience. It may cost certain ambitions. It may require forgiveness when bitterness feels easier. It may require honesty when compromise will benefit you. It may require generosity when selfishness feels safer. It may require faithfulness when no one applauds. And then Jesus says, follow me. The cross is not an isolated act of suffering. It is a daily direction of life. The cross requires you to follow Jesus in your home. Follow Jesus in your work. Follow Jesus in your church. Follow Jesus in your relationships. Follow Jesus in all your decisions. Follow Jesus in your private thoughts. The Christian life is not simply admiring Jesus from a distance. It is walking behind him wherever he leads. Jesus gave three movements of discipleship. Deny yourself, take up your cross, and follow him. Denial is the surrender of self-rule. Cross-bearing is the acceptance of a costly obedience. And following is the ongoing commitment to walk in the steps of Christ. These are not three separate callings for three different kinds of Christians. They are one united call for every single disciple. So this kind of discipleship must come, become a part of your daily living. It reaches into your speech, your habits, your relationships, your spending, your service, and your priorities. Taking up the cross may look ordinary from the outside.
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4: 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Say hello to everyone in Radio Land. God is good all the time. We're going to do a prayer this morning. Heavenly Father, it's once again we come to say thank you. Thank you for all your blessings. Thank you for being so good to us. Dear Lord, we know you sit high and look low. The Alpha and the Omega, the first and the last, the author of everything good and wonderful. We want to thank you. Thank you for all the people that you have put in our lives. Miss Morgan, who you plucked the wind, brought her to heaven. Cassandra, folks Wilson, and others. We know, dear Lord, you have never made a mistake, have never lied, have never done anything wrong. It's in Jesus' name we pray. Amen. Rap! Ladies and gentlemen, you know we lost Miss Morgan, 100-plus years young. You know, again, to the Morgan family, God has not done anything wrong. I know sometimes that it's hard to understand, but the older people told us, you'll understand it better by and by. Again, to Cassandra folks, Wilson family, young lady who grew up, and I know everybody goes, no, Presidential Hills and Albemarle Road, over there off of Lavenette Road. Outstanding, world-renowned entertainer. Good person, good heart. Came back home. Never forgot when I first went to college on a baseball scholarship out there in Waco, Texas. Young man who went to Lanier. He was working at Paul Quinn College, and I saw him, and I was speaking to him, and he said, Kenny, don't get stuck out here. I said, what that mean, little bruh? He said, I can't go back home. I'm stuck. And Cassandra had come back home. Can't wait too late to make your move. When them songwriters said, don't make your move too soon, don't wait too late to make you move. Now, let me say this, because we got a lot going on. We're dealing with the city budget. And I know you keep hearing people say how broke the city is. But somebody explained to me. Now, I'm telling you now, I went to Jackson Public Schools, and maybe some of y'all see things a little differently. But tell me, when did $100 million become chump change? That's right. $100 million. Well, the city is going to spend way over that this budget year. I ain't said for 5 years. This budget year, which is 1 year. We start in October and it end at the end of September. They're going to spend $100 million. Now, you know that's not chump change. You pay a lot of taxes in this city. They just waste a lot of money on nonsense, things that money shouldn't be spent on, but that's the nature of the beast. $100 million, and you're not safe in your city. I understand people went over at Grove Park at the golf course to cut the grass, like the city ain't got money. It's mighty funny how they cutting over there around them white folks. They cutting the grass at Palm Bridges. They cutting the grass at Smith Park. So if they can cut the grass around the white folks, why can't they cut the grass around black folks? Somebody explain that to Kenny. Kenny gonna tell it just like it is. I told you a long time ago, well, Kenny done got in trouble with Lumumba and all that. I said, Kenny don't smoke dope. Listen to me now. And Kenny don't steal. And I told you, you just wait and just keep watching. When everything come alive, come to the light, Kenny gonna be still standing like I always do stand. My suggestion to people in government is this. If you want to steal, stay at home. Don't get elected to nothing. If you want to smoke dope, stay at home. But if you want to be a person who want to help the people, you run for office. But don't get there, and as soon as you get there, only person you want to help is yourself. That's when it started happening. When black people first started running for office, black people were getting there, trying to help other people. Next thing you know, they get there, they just want to help themselves or they friend. And that's what hurt black people into the suggestion, into the direction we're trying to go. That's why you got parks in the black neighborhoods that's abandoned and overgrown. And then the citizens say, we got to do it. Well, you can't keep it done. You can do it this time, but what about next month and month after next? That's why you pay taxes. Your taxes supposed to do it for you, not somebody who's saying, well, I'm a volunteer right now. See, that's what happened over here in Georgetown. The dope boys were giving money to the neighborhood group like, you can clean it up. Dope boys trying to clean up their image. Selling dope to your mama and your dad and your brothers and sisters. Get them hooked on that dope. Then they want to beat them like boy dogs because they can't keep paying for it. That's how you get all this overgrowth. That's why government got to be the one who handle everything for you. Now, let me say this. I got a young lady who just walked up who's going to handle our situation for us. As we get ready. Now, I'm not going to be at Lanier. I very seldom come. When we first started, we had Randy Wildman Brown. But I got tricked, so to speak, into getting some spots. The people either bagged out or something. But we got, you know, God got blessings for you. Reverend Williams taught us that. Reverend Williams, we're still praying for you and your family. Now, I know. When you lost your sister, you lost an angel. And I know it hurt. That grief will take you places you ain't never been before. But we got a young lady who's going to go into the spot we were going to have at Lanier, who's going to not only welcome people from Lanier who very seldom come to the activity, but she's going to also push Mary Kay. Mary Kay. Now, I don't know a lot about it. They went to the concert with me. What now? I still call them concert when they had the comedian, the comedy show. It was good. You know, sometimes you need to laugh. I got a chance. I thanked them for riding shotgun with my hat, a warrior. That used to be my bodyguard, but she done fell to the back of the bus. She don't go places like she used to. Some people, you start off strong, like you're going to go, you belong here and there and everywhere. Then the next thing, something will come into your world, into your life, and you start feeling the confidence that you once had. But they came with me. Her mama was the one who sued Jenny Jungle, where you have some rights in the city of Jackson. You work for them. She worked so many different places. She was with me. Mary Kay now, On Friday, they're going to be at Lanier. Some spots that we got, they're going to be pushing Mary Kay, but they're going to invite others who don't come to Lanier Homecoming to get out. We had a chance to go to the comedy show. That was a great show. That was a good night. Kenny don't like them talking about Kenny now, but I understand comedy. Man, because they Kenny get his suits and knew where I got them from. I ain't know where I get my suits from. But he told them, Kenny don't play that dope thing, and I don't, and I won't. You don't need to destroy your brothers and sisters' lives by you making money on their misery, getting them hooked on dope, the children going without, families going without. That ain't right. They told us a long time ago, we used to go to Chicago, back when the Cobras was out there, and all that kind of good stuff. You know, how to stay away from gangs and stay away from drugs, from heroin. And now they pushing heroin a different form. Instead of calling it heroin, they may call it Percocet. You still going to that nod, just like you did if you was on heroin. So we're going to let her introduce herself and tell what's going on. Welcome to the show.
5: Good morning. I'm so sorry. Good morning. I'm going to start off this morning. Oh, Lord. Didn't have my paperwork together. I wanted to make sure I didn't say anything wrong. God, friendship is practical and is down to earth. I want to start off with that. For those of you who know me and the new ones who just met me, my name is Veronica Harrison, the Mary Kay Sales Director. I have a goal in mind, and my goal is taking and talking about skincare. The hot summer, we had a very hot summer, and it left our skin in some type of way. The body needs water for hydration, and so does the skin. Quick question. Have you ever thought about when you look in the mirror, what's the first thing that you see? Yourself. Your face. Well, here I am. Let's talk. Let's get together. Let's exchange some laughter. Let's exchange some good skincare tips. There are a great number of men, women, and young adults who love to take care of their skin. Also, there are a great number of men, women, and young adults that would like to get started with their baby steps and learn a little bit more about healthy skincare. Next time you're in the store, you stop and you are reading a label, you're asking people that's walking down the aisle, have you tried this before? Remember me. My name is Veronica Harrison. I have a mission, and it's to enrich lives and to share the joy of our beauty. Our skincare is precious. When you feel good, you look good. You have a great big smile, a much bigger, brighter one. If you don't think about me, if you don't think about me anymore, that's okay. But if I cross your mind again, you owe it to yourself to take a chance and give me a call. The same way you ask in the different stores about skincare. I am Veronica Harrison. My phone number is 601-521-5589. That work number again is 601-521-5589. Skincare is number one.
4: All right, now, you got to listen to somebody. That's what my mom used to tell her. You got to listen to somebody. Now, she's going to be at our spot. We're going to have my Kenny Stokes signs out there. Spot for the Lanier Homecoming Shindig. Now, don't y'all come around me with that whiskey and that dope and all that. We don't do it. I'm going to have the police out there. I'm talking you, Pete. You know you're too old to be out here smoking dope. But let me tell you now, listen to me, ladies and gentlemen. Talk to some of these folks that understand skin and all that kind of stuff. You know, there's a lot of them out here. They go all around the United States, the conferences and everything. Yeah, there's a lot of beautiful women out.

0: out here. Some of them getting old and they think they done lost their beauty, but they ain't lost the strength. Now, she went to me with the concert, with the comedy show, good comedy show. Old Day-Day was there, did a good job. They had some more comics with him. They did a good job also. But all the comics that was out there, they said different things about Jackson. They said one thing about Jackson and Ward 5. Now, I listen to that. I know how to work in his behind. I'll make Ward 5 something special. But what about when they sit up there and say, Kenny, get his suits for such and such a play. But Kenny don't play that dope thing. Now, look, they ain't got to put Kenny in the show. Kenny come to see the show, not be the show. So let me say this, ladies and gentlemen. Listen to me closely. Do not give up on your appearance. Feel good about yourself. The same thing it took to get your partner, your mate, take the same thing to keep her. Veronica is the person that's trying to tell you what and how to do it. They're going to be at Lanier. They're going to be at Lanier. And they're going to be there at the thing on Friday. I think it's from 7 to 7. They're going to be right there in front of Cherry Grove Church. Now, as they go to Lanier, come over there and talk to her. Come under her tent. Tell her about this and that. She grabbed from Lanier and everything else. You know, I had a good time with them. Her and her road dog, Tina, left there. We went to the Western and had some gumbo. Went by free lunch at there. I think Callaway was having something. It was a good night. And then I was blessed enough, you know, because I know her mother, what a good mother she had and everything. Used to talk to me, help Ken along the way. You know, went to the football game on last night, Jackson State football game. When we went to the football game, you know, one thing we noticed now, at first I'm not going in the rain because I ain't finna get wet. I ain't gonna take a chance getting pneumonia. We waited till the rain was over. We had a little tailgate. We got in the stand, and Miss Carr, her family, and my son and his wife, and we had a good little time at the game. Jackson State beat the socks off of them, but at least it was a good game, and that's the thing that counts. That game over there in Nashville, I went there, we almost lost that one. Coach, you got the bliss. Now, I'm just telling you, I know you the one get paid to do the coach. I'm just paying to see it, but you got the bliss. You can't get these black quarterbacks all day to throw the ball because they can throw. They black quarterbacks and they're swagging all over the country, they can throw that ball. You're going to have to blitz, put that pressure on them. Otherwise, they're going to pick you off. But again, I want to thank Veronica, Tina, and everybody else for the great time we had. I want to thank Harvey Freeland and the others for allowing us to come and sit there and relax with them. I want to thank Officer Love for coming out and meeting us and everything else. Oh, Officer Love went on a booty call. He left us now. I bet I put his business in the street. But let me say this, ladies and gentlemen. Now, listen to me closely. This city is not broke. Do not listen to the nonsense. Every year, at the beginning of the budget year, this city is going to get another $100+ million. I ain't say 1 million. I ain't say 1,000. I ain't say 100,000. $100 million. That's a lot of money anywhere. Now, if you stop wasting the money, you got enough money to do anything you need to do with it. But you cannot spend money on somebody's girlfriend, somebody's boyfriend, and then think you're going to have enough money to do everything. In the summertime, they're in the air conditioning, painting their fingernails. In the wintertime, they're in that heat with their feet up. We need some people who are going to work and make the city great. Because the city is a good city. But why somebody that still got to go to Grove Park to cut the grass? You can't even use Battlefield Park no more. Why is it like that if you get $100 million almost every year? That makes no sense to nobody. Kenny ain't going to say nothing about y'all see Woodrow Wilson getting done. for Martin Luther King, the 5 points. Kenny ain't gonna say nothing. Cause when Kenny get it done, y'all won't say Kenny didn't do it. But who else doing it? Rap! Here we go again with Miss Veronica.
1: How you all doing today? Now, I would love to see each one of you all come over to the table this Friday with any questions or concerns, anything about your skincare. Now, I did say my name is Veronica Harrison, Mary Kay Sales Director with Mary Kay. I love, that's one of my passions, is to talk about skincare. Now, I did talk about skincare, but Mary Kay has over 350 different products. There's lip gloss, there's lipstick, there's makeup. But today, now today, hot as it is outside, I am more concerned about skin care, taking care of our skin. We have crow feet, we have wrinkles, we have frowns, and dry skin with this heat is damaging us. I would love any questions or concerns. Are there any questions or concerns? Please come by the table. I will have samples out also, so you can come and look. Oh, did I say we have men skincare? Yes, of course we do. We have men wash. We have shower gels. We have lotions, colognes, perfumes. Wow, a wide range. A variety, and I would love to take time out and talk to you all and let you know about skincare, whether it's my skincare, which I hope you love, or someone else. We do need to have sunscreen on. This is some hot heat, and we actually need skincare. Please stop by the table. Please let me know. Mention Kenneth Stokes' name when you come by the table. I would love to be able to let him know that you stopped by the table, you mentioned his name, he gave a big smile. Maybe, just maybe, I think about, hey, giving you a discount at any given time when you think about it, but you have to mention Kenneth Stokes' name. My name again is Veronica Harrison. That work phone number is 601-512-5589. I do make appointments, so we can go by appointments Monday through Saturday, and I do make house calls. So some of you all that may be sick and shut in would like to talk to me and cannot get out, I do make house calls. That's Veronica Harrison, Mary Kay Sales Director. My number again is 601-521-5589.
0: You know, ladies, them somebody trying to tell you now, you got to look good. You got to look good now. That's one thing about these black women. You know, I go get my hair cut. Ken, I didn't know you had hair. What you think I want on my hand? If I ain't got hair. But anyway, they be over there getting their nails done and feet done over there at their Chinese place. You know, I'm telling you, ladies, gentlemen, look, keep looking good. Don't stop looking good. Don't let nobody take your pride away from you. You've always had pride about how good you look. Don't let nobody stop. Don't let that dope make you stop combing your hair, fixing your hair. Don't do that. Keep yourself looking good. This is a lady trying to tell you how we can help. Well, how she can help, because she's part of this organization. They go all over the United States. And you got to smell good. Don't get out here, lady. You finna get with a man, and first thing he do is smell you. Don't you think he's gonna go back and talk about it? Yeah, don't sit up there and think, oh, yeah, it's on there. Woo! What in the world is that right there coming out of that smelling like that? Then he said, that's her! Rap! Let me tell you now, ladies and gentlemen, listen to me closely. It's important that you understand that once they complete this budget, then it's set for the next year. I have said, let's merge some of these departments. That would mean those divisions would come to another department, which would then free up some of this money where you can get your streets paved and get other things done. Make the city safe. Get more police officers. You need to be safe when you go to the grocery store. You go to church. Wherever you're trying to go in this city, you don't need to be one of them accidents when somebody say they accidentally killed you. That ain't how it go. I told you, I talked to the Commissioner of Corrections. He told me, he said, Kenny, Parchman safer than Jackson. I said, what? Parchman is safer than Jackson. And these old bad boys who won't think they so bad, let's get them out of Jackson. Let them be bad in Brandon. So they ain't going around no white folks that crazy stuff. They ain't finna sell no dope in front of them white folks like that. But they gonna let them white folks bring that dope in here to these Uncle Toms. They ain't doing but messing up the children's lives. Ain't nobody down with that. Ain't nobody down with them selling dope to these children and trying to make these children think that it's okay. Then they say stupid stuff like, I ain't hooked on dope. I'm 70 years old. I've been smoking since 6th grade. Well, what are you if you ain't hooked? You that old and still smoking dope? And you don't think you hooked? What are you besides a fool? You are hooked on dope. Y'all pray and play for these kids. These kids deserve to be able to grow up without having that mic on their back. Y'all see these kids, what they going through. You live in these inner city neighborhoods. You see what's going on. That dope boy started buying up all the houses. And it ain't right. Jackson State football team looked good yesterday. I told you I left right at halftime. Band look excellent. If you haven't seen that band, they bigger than ever. They look great. They look better than great. Y'all got to support these black people that's trying to do the right thing. Don't wait. Get out here and help them. Do the right thing. Because you know you don't know. Because that council center coming. They almost at $100 million already. Well, if they put this council center where to stay, what's going to happen to Jackson State football? Hello. You don't wait until the cow's out the barn and they want to shut the gate. It's too late then. Rap!
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0: 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I love you, Granny, Rita, Keith, Melissa, Kashawn, Bobby, Ray, Melissa. You know, I don't have Melissa in front of me. Mama, Rita. We got the museum just about ready to open up. We got the handicapped toilet in. We want to thank everybody for listening to the show. She's going to be at Lanier Homecoming with Mary Kay on this Friday, 77. We got to go! Bye-bye.
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X for Maggie. It is always a pleasure to have our listening audience as well as our Facebook watchers join us here at New Bethel, where we are lifting up the name of Jesus. Our songs of praise are being rendered by W.D. Carr Inspirational Choir. Sister Pamela Lomax is the directress. Organ is being played by our Minister of Music, Reverend Claude Tucker. Piano being played by Reverend Adam Sanders. Drums being played by John Vincent Marshall. Bass player being played by Tony Banks. And I'm your announcer, Yolanda Ray. We now turn you back into the hands of our choir. Let's give them a hand clap as they come.

We will now pause for a brief announcement. We will be celebrating and honoring our pastor and First Lady, Dr. FR and First Lady Joyce Eleanor, on their 25th silver anniversary banquet. 25th year, I'm sorry. It will be held October 24th, 2026 at 3:30 p.m. at the Westin Hotel in downtown Jackson. Let's come out and honor and celebrate our pastor, FR Lenore, and First Lady Joyce Lenore on their 25th year anniversary banquet. We now put you back in the hands of our choir. Thank you. Amen.

0: Awesome, man.
1: Glory. 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Can't stop, won't stop. Amen. Thank you, Lord.
0: Amen. Can't stop praising his name. Don't want to stop praising his name. Because when I think about the goodness of Jesus, I mean, when I think about, when we believers think about the goodness of Jesus, and no matter how good we imagine him to be, he's much better than that. Amen. Can I get some witnesses this morning? Anybody come up in here to praise him today? He took care of us last week. Anybody come in here to give him praise this morning? Could have died on Monday, Tuesday, Wednesday, Thursday, or Friday, or Saturday, but here you are. Another Sunday. Can't stop praising his name. Father God, we thank you for your blessings, your love, your grace, and all of your mercy. Lord, we thank you for loving us in spite of and not because of. Lord, we now ask that you will bless this offering that we are now getting ready to receive. Bless the ones that are going to give. Bless the ones that have a desire to give, but for reasons don't have the finance. And then, Lord, give understanding to those that need it for the purpose of giving. And take this offering, Lord, and multiply it according to your will and according to your purpose. This is our prayer that we pray, Lord, and we ask it in your darling son Jesus' name. Amen. Amen. Amen.

0: it, Lord. Thank you, Lord. Glory.
1: Yeah, yeah.
0: Hallelujah.
1: God be the glory.
0: Hallelujah.
1: Oh, yes. God is keeping me. Praise the Lord in this house this morning. This now concludes our morning songs of praise. We now put you in the hands of our pastor, Reverend Dr. F.R. Lenore. Let's give him a hand clap as he come up. Thank you.
2: Amen. The Lord is good. And I'm glad that he's still keeping me. Amen. You all may have a testimony that you are afraid to share, but I'm not afraid to share mine. He's been absolutely, positively good to me. And I'm going to tell it everywhere I go to whoever want to hear it. Because I'm not ashamed of my God. I'm not ashamed of the gospel. Amen. I want you to look at your bulletins and by all means, continue to pray for our sick and shut-in members everywhere. Pray for our bereaving families everywhere. Bereavement does not stop at the grave site. Sick and shut-in people, some of them would love to be in your shoes. So because you have the opportunity, don't take it for granted. I want you to pray for my wife and her absence. She wasn't feeling the best this morning and had a little ailment. So pray for my wife. Pray for the Lenore Robinson and O'Hara family. Pray for the Alexander family. Pray for Sister Martha Grice. And pray for Brother Michael Hannah. Pray for the Hawkins, Thompson, Creamer, and Mosey family. Johnson, Ellis, Lomax family, Sister Julia Berry and family, the Adams, Levy, and Giles family. Pray for Officer Aaron Nichols, who has been in the hospital for some time now, and he needs our prayer. I think he was on a ventilator, and I think he may still be on it. I went to see him I think it was last week, but he needs your prayer. Pray for the Wilder family and the Fuller Love family. Pray for Pastor Joseph Ray and Sister Ray. Pray for Carl McGee and family. Pray for the Green family. Pray for Marie Williams and family. Pray for the Kelly Moore family. Pray for Sister Irene Robinson and her son, who is in intensive care, who is the nephew of our own Ozella Kelly. Pray for the Gamlin and Brock family, Sister Mary Duvall and family. Pray for the Marsh and Hayes family. Pray for Sister Victoria Tucker and Mother Harvey and family, Sister Pat Tucker and family. Pray for Brother Clifton Groves. He was also in the hospital recently and got out, I think, one day this week. And pray for Sister Judy Samuels. Pray for Sister Underwood and family. Now I'm going to ask you to come to the altar. Tell God all about it. The Bible tells us to make our requests known unto God, because he is the only one that can repair it. He's the only one that can fix it. He's the only one that can take our burdens away, because he says, my yoke is easy and my burdens are light. Come now. Come now. Pray for Brother Percy and Cecilia Clay, who is the father and mother of our own Sister Deidre Clay. Yeah, Sister Henrietta West, her brother passed. I want to pray for Sister Henrietta West. Amen. And I want to talk to you before you leave, Miss West, so don't run out the door. Amen. Amen. She's our family, and we love her, and we praying for her family. Amen. Now, come while the blood is running warm in your veins. Going to ask Pastor Joseph Ray to come and give us our altar prayer.
0: Please, don't forget.
3: And we want to add to that prayer list, Miss Greta Mack Harris. She's ready to reform, restore, and renew the integrity of our district attorney office. Jackson needs prayer. Amen. Let us pray. Our Heavenly Father, to our Lord and Savior, Jesus Christ, Father, we come this morning as humble as we know how. We come realizing that we have all sinned and come short of your glory. Father, you said in your word that when we made man, we knew he was going to sin. Then you said to us that our very best was just like filthy rags to you. Then you told us that we were saved by grace, that no man can boast about his own goodness. So, Father, we come this morning to use the one tongue you gave us to say thank you, Master. Thank you for looking over all of our many, many, many faults and blessing us anyhow. We thank you for waking us up. We thank you for having us in our right mind. We thank you for giving us a mind to come to the house of Lord, to present ourselves and say, thank you, Lord. You brought me from yonder to now. And since we don't have no money to pay you, at least we can do is say, thank you, Master. Satan, we rebuke you right now in the mighty name of Jesus Christ of Nazareth. Holy Spirit, come on in the building and touch somebody. Don't let us leave the same way that we came in. Touch our pastor, Father. Some of us in here is waiting on you. We're looking for healing. Some need deliverance. Some need a financial blessing. Father, some need just one touch. And they know everything will be all right. Now we ask that you will just bind us so close. One can't fall for the other. And lower our pastor down in the deep treasures of your word. Father, His wife is feeling a little down this morning. Touch our first lady, Sister Lenora. We know she has been trusting, leaning, and depending on you. And you said all those that have put their trust in you will not be made ashamed. So we thank you. And Father, we lift up these children to you this morning. Father, they are dealing with things we didn't have to deal with. But we know that you are able, we know you can, and we know you will. All they have to do is call on you. And then we know that one of these old days, you're coming back again. And we want to go home, and we can be at home in your kingdom. Or we can just praise your name through our ceaseless ages. Then the whole church said, amen. Amen. Amen. Amen. And thank God. Amen.

Amen. When you bow at the altar, please don't forget to pray for me. I do need and request the prayers of the righteous. For the Bible tells us that the prayers of the righteous avail it much. Amen. Thank Pastor Ray for that prayer of confirmation, encouragement, and trusting in our Lord and Savior, Jesus Christ. Thank God for all of our mothers, all of our nurses, greeters, ushers, prayer ministry, courtesy ministry, prayer ministry. I said prayer ministry. Well, we need prayer. We all need prayer. Amen. And pray for our music ministry, our musicians. Amen. Our director who does a great job, and our choir members who does a good job. Amen. And pray for all of you in the congregation that came out today to give God praise. Not man, but to give God praise. Amen. Now will you stand for Amazing Grace?

0: Our Father, which art in heaven, hallowed be thy name. The kingdom come belongs to you and everything that's within it. Lord, we want to thank you for waking us up to see one more day. We want to thank you, Lord, for giving us our health and strength to come out to give you worship, because, Lord, you deserve it all. Lord, we want to thank you for opening our eyes, Lord, to another bright and sunny shine day. Thank you, Lord, for the small blessings. Thank you, Lord, for every blessing. Lord, speak to my heart. Give me the words to say to these your people that will make a difference in their lives. Lord, that they will give you the glory and lift up your holy name. This is our prayer, Lord, that we pray, and we ask this prayer in the mighty and wonderful name of Jesus. Amen. Amen. Jeremiah 31 and 3. Jeremiah 31 and 3. I don't want to keep you too long today. I always say church is the only place people come. They're ready to go when they get here. But this is the place where you ought to come and you want to spend some time with the Lord. Amen. Jeremiah 31 and 3. If you haven't, say amen. Amen. Need a little more time, say I. Need a little more time. Amen. Jeremiah 31 and 3 says, the Lord has appeared of old unto me, saying, yea, I have loved thee with an everlasting love. Therefore, with loving kindness, have I drawn thee. Amen. Amen. God is telling us that he has loved us. And he still loves us. He has an everlasting love for us. He's actually talking to Israel, his people. Those are his people. But I thank God for loving me. I thank God for caring for me. I thank God that he is my friend, that I can go to him and I can call on him for whatever I need. Some of our friends we go to, they tired of us. They tired of us. Ain't that right, Bishop? They look out the door and see us coming and lock, put the double lock on. Because they're tired of us. Yeah, that's right. Here comes that old blank blank again. Uh-huh. But somebody ought to be glad that God don't get tired of us. Uh-huh. He's always willing and ready to help us. He's our friend. He said he's our friend. Amen. He's the one friend that we can call on anytime. And he won't get tired. Amen. That's the kind of friend I want. Mm-hmm. You know, you ever been blocked on your cell phone? Mm-hmm. They block it. I'm tired of them calling me Deacon Jill. I gave them some money last week. I ain't got a whole lot of money to be giving them. You know why they keep calling me? They must think I'm rich or something. Then you block them. The promise, I want to talk about the promise of God's everlasting love. The promise of God's everlasting love. I looked at that and it just sent chills all up my body. Because that's a promise that God has given us, that he will love us forever. I'll love you even until the end of the world. Amen. the promise of God's everlasting love. Jeremiah, we know about Jeremiah. Jeremiah was a great prophet from a long, distinguished line of priests. Jeremiah had to speak for the Lord from the heartbreaking final days of his beloved nation, Judah. Jeremiah's deeply emotional writings have given him the title, the Weeping Prophet. His pleas were interpreted as treason. At one point, he was left to die in an unused cistern. That's a waterproof tank or artificial reservoir to hold liquid. But he was rescued by a friendly Ethiopian. Say it again. A black man. A friendly Ethiopian. Amen. And let me tell you one thing. How many of you know that God put that Ethiopian there? How many of you know that God placed him there so he would take care of Jeremiah? Because nobody can do nothing to us, Sister Alexander, unless the Lord allow it to happen. Come here, Job. Come here, Job. He had to get permission to do what he did to Job. But Job didn't die. And he got more of what he had because he stood the test. And that's what we have to do, y'all. We have to stand the test of our trial. Jeremiah said, the Lord has appeared of the old to me, saying, yes, I have loved you with an everlasting love. Therefore, with loving kindness, I have drawn you. I have drawn you. The thought is that of a deliverer who hears the cry of his people in a distance and draws them near so he can help them. That sounds like good news to me, Sister Yolanda. That's somebody I want to be my friend. Because when I'm thrown out there so the bus can run over me, I want God to keep that bus from running over me. And just in case the bus do run over me, it won't hurt me, and God will pull me from under it. That's the kind of friend that I want. Jeremiah, God called Jeremiah, and he knew what Jeremiah was going to be even when he was in the wombs of his mother. Don't you think he know what we going to turn out to be? Don't you think he know where we are going, how we are going to turn out in this old, cruel, and cold world too? But we got to stand the test. We got to know that he loves us no matter who else don't love us. We got to know that God loves us unconditional. And his love is everlasting. I'm glad I know it. To go through what I, look, 26 ain't been a real good year for me, but it's been good. I've gone through some trials and tribulations, but God. That's right. And gonna keep on preaching until he come and take me home. That's when I'm gonna stop. A lot of us, we in here today, we've gone through some stuff in 26. 25. But God was right there. He was there all the time. He was there all the time. He never left us. His love is everlasting. He said again, I will build you and you shall be rebuilt, O Virgin of Israel. Jeremiah was careful to use the right word from God in this text. I like old Jeremiah. Jeremiah wanted to do the right thing, and the folks were still wanting to do the wrong thing. And it hurt Jeremiah. He hurt him because he cried about it. Have y'all cried about doing the wrong thing lately? Nope. Some of y'all ain't even thought about it. You just did it. You know you ain't shed no tear. So ain't no use to telling that blank blank in the church. Mm-hmm. That's right. Tell it like it is. You know, it hurts us, but we ain't crying now. I ain't crying now. Jeremiah was the weeping prophet. I ain't cried about it. I've cried about some stuff, but I ain't cried about how bad the world is. And I'm not going to cry about it because God didn't make me that kind of person. But I know that one thing is going to happen. God is going to fix it. How many of y'all know he going to fix it? I don't care what it look like. He going to fix it. I don't care what it seemed like. He going to fix it. I don't care what nobody else thinks. God has already fixed it. God's grace message to Israel was an assurance of his love that was anchored in eternity. It is not that I have pitied you, nor I have thought about you, but I have loved you. I have loved you. Because you belong to me, I have loved you. Because you belong to me, I will always love you. Even if you step on the left and do wrong sometimes, I will still love you. God knows that we are not perfect. He's the only perfect person. He know we're gonna do some stuff. And ain't nobody up in here and out there either never done and ain't never been perfect, and you never will be perfect. Mm-hmm. If I were to ask some of y'all up in here now, including myself, to tell of some of the things that you have done. I heard somebody say, oh no. You wouldn't want to tell it, would you?
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6: God all by yourself. God Almighty. Deliverer, we thank you. Thank you for your presence now in this place, your anointing, God. God, we pray that you would move, God, move, God, move by your spirit, God. Turn some things around, God. It is the anointing, God, that destroys the yoke, that breaks the yoke, that destroys the yoke. And we stand now in the name of Jesus, God, that yokes be destroyed. In the name of Jesus, be destroyed. God, we thank you. God, we thank you. Amen. Amen. This morning, the text can be found, 2 Corinthians, the 5th chapter, 16th and the 17th verses. 2 Corinthians, 5th chapter, 16th and the 17th verses. And it reads, "Wherefore, henceforth, know we no man after the flesh. Yea, though we have known Christ after the flesh, yet now, henceforth, know we him no more. And therefore, if any man be in Christ, he is a new creature. And old things are passed away. And behold, all things are become new." Let me read that from a new NIV translation. It says, "So from now on, we regard no one from a worldly point of view. Though we once regarded Christ in this way, we do so no longer. And so therefore, if anyone is in Christ, he is a new creation. And the old has gone and the new has come." I'm using the subject this morning. He makes the difference. Amen. He makes the difference. Amen. This text is about the making of a new creature. And what does it mean for a man to become a new creature? It means just what the scripture says. He becomes a new creature. His whole being, his nature, his life, his behavior changes. And allow me to read a resolution. And you know how resolutions go, amen. "Whereas a man was dead to God, as a new creature, he becomes alive to God. Whereas a man had no relationship with God, as a new creature, he is given a relationship with God. Whereas a man was not sure about God, as a new creature, he is absolutely certain about God. And whereas a man was doomed to judgment and eternal separation from God, as a new creature, he is destined to live eternally in the presence of God." Well, how does a person become a new creature? Note the words of this scripture. "If any man be in Christ, he is a new creature." It is being in Christ.
7: That's it.
6: And that's what makes a person a new creature. Christ makes the difference. And from this, it is clearly seen that a person who is in Christ is a new creature. And this is what is meant by such scriptural terms as being born again and becoming a new man. However, no better word describes the experience than the words of this verse. "Old things are passed away. And behold, all things become new." And this is the message of the Christian. And what the text is telling us is that Christ makes the difference in life. Can anybody testify that Christ made the difference in your life? I mean, let's look at some things that make a difference. Sickness makes a difference. In the season of COVID-19, if y'all remember it, sickness made a difference. Our lives were changed and some have never come back. Amen. Marriage also makes a difference. Many men have seen their lives change completely. I ought to be able to get some witnesses on that. Amen. Proverbs 18:22 says, "Whoso findeth a wife, find it a good thing, and abstain in favor of the Lord." The environment can change a person. My Yankee-born children after spending a couple of weeks with their grandparents when they were young, would pick up a twang in the voice. Time changes people. I knew a man, in fact, a few, me included, once upon a time, had a full head of hair. And as the years rolled on and as time passed on, thickness turned to thinness. And for some, thinness even turned to baldness. The years took their toll. Now the wrong type of learning changes a person. There's a story of a young man who once had been a faithful church member, always at church and very active. And then he went away to college, a college where the professors downplayed and belittled the true religion. And when he came home for vacation, his parents suggested on Sunday morning that the family go to church, as they had always done. But the young man said, no, I won't be going. I've learned better. I don't believe in those old-fashioned things anymore. His liberal teachings and their teachings had changed him. And my brothers and sisters, there's no change on earth that can compare with the change that Christ makes in one when he is born again. A certain man was looking out the kitchen window one morning, and the night before he had been gloriously converted in a revival meeting. All right. And he said, you know what? The flowers are more beautiful this morning. Uh-huh. Grass is greener. Whole world seems lovelier than ever. And nothing had happened to the world of nature, but the change had come in him.
7: Yeah.
6: And everything was bright.

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3: He got Simon's attention. And so he rushed out of the house with his brother, Andrew. You know, Andrew was anything but special himself, amen. But he did something for his brother that was above what any man could do for another. He brought him to the Savior. Now he didn't fully realize the significance of what he was doing. For Simon became Peter, one of the greatest men who ever followed Jesus. And it stands as an example and a testimony to you and I. You don't know what will happen when you introduce someone to Christ. Peter walked with Jesus for over 3 years, and sometimes he was a joy to Jesus, but there were times when he was a disappointment. But one thing you could count on, when anything was going on, Peter was going to be right in the middle of it. Then came the night that before Jesus was crucified. Jesus was on trial while Peter was warming himself by the enemy's fire. And Peter was identified as a follower of Jesus. But he denied that he ever knew him. He said, I never knew the man. And then Jesus was led out to Calvary for his crucifixion. Yeah. And as he passed by Peter, he gave him a look of love and forgiveness. Yeah. And it broke old Peter's heart. And the Bible says that Peter went out and cried. And then we come to the day of Pentecost. Crowd is gathering and a man is preaching to them. Who is this preacher? It's Peter. He was once afraid, but now he isn't. He preaches, you crucify the Lord of glory. And the Bible says that 3,000 people were saved that day. That the same Jesus who changed Peter can change you and can change me. He changed what came out of Peter's mouth. Peter went from cursing to preaching. There's probably someone listening who could use such a change. Amen. Jesus changed Peter's life from a rough fisherman. He became a powerful preacher and writer. My brothers and my sisters, he can change your life too. If you give him the chance. He changed Peter's occupation from catching fish to being a fisherman of men. He changed my occupation. I stand before you today because of the change that God made in me. He laid his hands on my shoulders. And he made sure that I knew without a doubt that I was being called. Dreams of retirement and an easy life went by the wayside. Jesus changed Peter's life for the better. And he changed my life for the better. Now, Nicodemus was a big man of honor and power.

0: and he had plenty of money.
1: Yeah.
0: But deep in his heart, there was a void and a search for something.
2: Come on, let's see.
0: And then he heard of Jesus.
2: What?
0: And so he made up his mind to see Jesus.
2: Yes.
0: And when he heard that Jesus was coming to town, he went out to see him.
2: Yes.
0: And what follows is one of the greatest discourses in the New Testament. Jesus told him that in order for him to gain happiness in heaven, that he would have to be born again. And that night, Nicodemus became a secret follower of Jesus. On two occasions, he stood up for him. One day in the Sanhedrin council, in the presence of those leaders who hated Jesus, Nicodemus spoke up in his behalf.
2: Yeah.
0: And then when Jesus' dead body hung on the cross,
2: what?
0: He boldly asked for the privilege of burying him.
2: Yes.
0: And so we see him and Joseph of Arimathea tenderly lifting him down from the cross and burying him in Joseph's new tomb.
2: Yeah.
0: But here is a warning, my brothers and my sisters. Nicodemus was a prominent man. He was what we might call somebody.
2: Yes.
0: He could have been an influential follower of Christ, and he could have won many others to him.
2: Yeah.
0: But he kept his beliefs to himself. And so he wasted his opportunities. Maybe you are like him. You believe in Jesus. You trust him. You love him. But you never come out on his side. You are robbing yourself of the greatest joy on earth. And on top of that, you're robbing others. You're robbing your family members. You're robbing your fellow workers. You're robbing Jesus of the service that you could give him. Talk to me, somebody. One disciple talking about the crucifixion later said, this thing was not done in a corner. Jesus came out openly for you and showed the whole world that he loved you. Question is, why don't you come out for him? It'll make a difference for you. Because he makes the difference. Let's look at the woman at the well. One day, Jesus came to a well and he was thirsty. He sat down on the side of the well and he sent his disciples into town for food.
2: Yeah.
0: And then a woman came to the well to get water. She didn't come at the usual time when women came to the well, but she was unusual herself.
2: Yeah.
0: She'd been married 5 times. And now was living with a man who was not a husband. Jesus talked to her. He was nice to her. And soon she was admitting her sin and expressing her hope of the becoming Messiah. In the presence of the Savior, we quickly admit our sins, for we feel our sinfulness in the presence of his snow whiteness. If you place a piece of coal on a white sheet, the coal looks blacker. And when you stand by Jesus, your sin appears more sinful. Then the woman expressed her longings for something that would satisfy her life. Every heart longed for satisfaction and fulfillment, but many times it comes in the wrong way. You can drink from the earthly fountain and sip the aroma of every flower of sin and not find satisfaction and joy until you fall at the foot of the cross.
2: All right.
0: He makes the difference.
2: All right.
0: This woman at the well found Jesus and everything became different. And so she ran back to the city on her happy feet to tell everyone about him. And when you come to Christ, he fills you with such joy that you just want to tell somebody, everybody, about this wonderful thing that he's done for you. See, some Christians let the desire to win somebody else to Christ die. And that's the reason we have such few soul winners today. But I want to tell you that he makes the difference. Well, let's take a look at Paul. No man was ever changed as much as Paul was changed. Look at him riding down the Damascus Road, breathing out threats. The translation actually implies that he was snorting with rage. He was filled with anger against Christians and was on the way to send some of them to their death. But something else happened. He met Jesus and he was changed altogether. Now, instead of expressing rage and anger, he's preaching Christ. Instead of persecuting Christians, he calls them my dearly beloved. Instead of hating Christians, he is loving them. Instead of hating Christ, he's loving him as few men have. Instead of despising the cross, he says, God forbid that I should glory save in the cross of the Lord Jesus Christ. I am crucified with Christ. He says, I am determined to know nothing among you save Jesus Christ and him crucified. He says every time he got an opportunity, he told somebody about the difference that Jesus had made in him. This preacher Paul, who had his whole life changed by Christ, can help us in the situation that we're in right now. Because we're in a storm and there's another one out on the ocean moving this old way. And Paul, by his own admission, is a veteran of the sea. And maybe Paul can tell us what to do about these storms that just keep on coming. Storms just keep on coming. Acts the 27th chapter and the 20th verse says, when neither sun nor stars appeared for many days and the storm continued raging, we finally gave up all hope of being saved. And I've been reading this word. And it says that Paul was a prisoner bound for final time to Rome to stand trial. And by his account, Paul left Palestine somewhere in late August or early September. And on the last leg of the journey, Paul discovered once again in his own life that storms keep coming. I thank you, Jesus. I thank you, Holy Ghost. Because while they were traveling, a storm came up in the sea. And they did everything that they knew how to do. But they were up against a storm. And somebody listening to me this morning has been struggling, straining, trying to get ahead, trying to stay ahead, trying to keep your head above water. But in the storm, hold on, they couldn't guide the ship. And so they let it go. And the storm kept on coming. They undergirded the ship and pulled down the sails, but the storm kept coming. They went down in the cargo bay and they started to throw cargo overboard, but it didn't even matter. The storm kept coming. They had been in the storm for 14 long days. No sun to brighten the days, nor stars to guide them by night.

0: the final farewells. Is there anybody in here that's ever been in a storm and you thought it was all over? You were ready to throw in the towel. Listen to Paul. Oh, Lord. Paul said, wow, you fellas were fighting the storm and struggling in the sea. I've been down in my cabin holding a prayer meeting, and I came to tell you, be of good cheer. Oh, Lord, for there stood by me that night the angel of God, whose I am and who I serve. Christ, yes, makes the difference. And Paul said, I talked to the angels last night, and I told the angel, when the storms of life are raging, stand by me. When the storms of life are raging, stand by me. When the world is tossing me like a ship out on the sea, thou who rulest wind and water, stand by me. Somebody say glory. Somebody say hallelujah. Paul said that when the storms kept coming, they cast their anchor and they waited for the day. And my brothers and my sisters, when the storm keep coming, your survival is not in your sail. Oh, Lord. But your survival is in your anchor. And I come to tell you this morning that he makes the difference. If the storms don't cease, and if the winds keep on blowing in your life, my soul and your soul has been anchored in the Lord. Christ makes the difference. I thank you, Jesus. I thank you, Holy Ghost. And if you don't know Jesus in a very personal way, then I'm not surprised that you don't have any sunshine in your day, no spring in your step, and no blessings in your path, and no victory in your life, and no love in your heart. And I'm not really surprised if you have no joy in your soul either. How many of you know that he makes the difference? And if you don't know Jesus as your personal Lord and Savior, then I'm not surprised that you don't have any shelter throughout your storms. You don't have any peace throughout your crisis. You don't have any patience throughout your trials. You don't have any help throughout your difficulties. You don't have any rest throughout your nights. You don't have any strength throughout your struggles. You don't have any hope throughout your sorrows. Glory to God. I'm out of here now. But oh Lord, there's something that you need to understand, that it is in Jesus. Jesus alone that we have deliverance. Deliverance from bondage. It is in Jesus that we have freedom from our fears. That we have absence from our worries. that we have an atmosphere, of hope, that we have an abundance of joy, that we have a multitude of blessings, and it's only in Jesus that we have an assurance of victory. If you know that he makes the difference, if you know that Christ makes the difference, say yes. Say yes. Say yes. Glory to God. In Christ, we are new creatures. In Christ, there's a new walk. In Christ, there's a new talk. In Christ, there's a new praise. In Christ, there's a new declaration. He walks with me. He talks with me. And he tells me I am his own. In Christ, I know what he did for me. In Christ, I know what he did for me. On a hill called Calvary, on Friday, he suffered and died for my sake. I know what he did for me. Glory to God. He died. Is there anybody in here that know that he died? Hallelujah. He died for my sin and for your sin. He died. Took him off the cross. Buried him in a borrowed tomb. Laid there all night Friday. Laid there all day Saturday. Laid there all Saturday night. But early, early, early Sunday morning, got up out of the grave with all power, all power, all power in his hand. Healing power, saving power, restoring power, consuming power, comforting power, glory, all power. Didn't stay there. Elevated to the right hand of the Father. Where is he right now? At the right hand of the Father, making intercessions for you and for me. Is there anybody in here that can use a little intercession right now?
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5: Hallelujah. Praise the Lord, everybody. What a mighty God we serve. He's an awesome God. He's worthy to be praised. There's no one like him. Can I get an amen or a hallelujah out there on Radio Land to all the listeners? Can you acknowledge that he is Lord? What a mighty God, worthy of glory and honor and power. The God who stepped out on his word and said, let there be, and there was. The God who rides on the wing of the winds, who makes the clouds his chariot. Who wouldn't serve a God like this? We're talking about Jesus, the Christ, the Son of the living God. I am Evangelist Flo Ford with Jesus is Coming, the Ministry of the End Times. And today, we will be teaching from the book of Revelation on the second coming of Christ. So get your Bibles, get your pens, your pads, so you can be able to take notes and have your own confirmation. Because Jesus is coming. We're talking about the second coming of Christ, which will be visible. We know that Jesus' first return to this earth with his bride, the church, will not be visible. According to 1 Thessalonians 4:13 through 18, and according to 1 Corinthians 15:51, and according to Matthew 24:40 through 41, this is just to name a few scriptures that confirms it. It will not be visible, for we shall be removed from the planet earth in a moment, in the twinkling of an eye, at the last trumpet blast. That's how fast we will be out of here. And we will be on our way to meet the Lord. So be ready, for you will not have time to get ready to meet the Lord when he comes back. To forever be with the Lord, you must be ready. He's not coming down, but he will remove his bride from the hour of his wrath. That's the 7-year tribulation. Jesus said in Revelation 3:10, I will keep you from the hour of testing that shall come upon the whole world to test them. He will accomplish this by snatching away all true born again believers. Many shall leave their loved ones in sorrow valley, in deep depression, and in lamentation. For their loved ones are not to be found anymore. They're gone. They have vanished without no warning. But Jesus' second coming, return of Christ, shall be visible. This will be that time when he shall return in Revelation 19, verses 11, starting with the saints. He's going to come back with them to wage war on the Antichrist and on his armies at the Battle of Armageddon, the time of the invasion of Jerusalem in a battle. He's coming now to wipe them off the face of this map. He's coming now to get rid of the Antichrist and his armies. They will never destroy Jerusalem. They will never destroy the Jews. Because we already know this is not happening. Because Jerusalem is the place that Jesus will return to set up his kingdom for a 1,000-year millennial reign, to show the world that he's the Messiah, not a myth or just another prophet, but the Lord, King of kings and Lord of lords. In the book of Revelation, in chapter 1, verse 7, it says, look, he is coming in the clouds. Behold, he is coming, and every eye shall see him. Revelation reveals everything that will happen in the future. Look around you right now. What do you see? Not long from now, Jesus shall come. Revelation is the only book in the New Testament that is hardly read or preached. I truly believe if this book was preached more to people, then more lives would be saved. Jesus said, my people perish for a lack of knowledge. He told John the disciple, to write everything that he saw and to show us the thing which must soon come to pass. Now, if you read the book of Revelation, Jesus said, you will be blessed. Everyone that reads this book and hears the word of the book and do what's written shall be blessed. John said, I was in the spirit on the Lord's day. This is not the day of the Lord. The Lord's day is the day he rose from the grave. The day of the Lord is the day of the battle of Armageddon. He said, and I was taken up in the spirit to write what I saw. John was taken up in the spirit to write what he saw. Every eye going to see him. And they that pierced him, John saw that they going to see him. That nation and all the kindreds of the earth shall wail because of him. Even so, Lord God, come. Hallelujah. He's coming. Jesus is coming. This will be the second coming. This will be 7 years later after the church has been removed. The saint won't see him coming. No, the saints will not see him coming because the saints will be coming back with him. They're going to be coming back with him in all his glory. According to Revelation 19 and 14, it says, and the army which were in heaven, this is the church, followed him upon white horses, clothed in fine linen, white and clean. This is the church. They are without spot or wrinkle. This is their righteousness. We won't have to fight the battle because the battle is not ours, said the Lord. Jesus will be in front of the saints. In Revelation 19, it says he will be riding a white horse. His eyes going to be like flames of fire. He's going to have many crowns on his head. And he will have a vesture on that will be dipped in blood. When the day of the Lord comes, there shall be many that shall go out to fight against him. Wow. And out of his mouth is going to come a sharp sword. He shall smite the nation with it. And the Bible says in Revelation 19 that he has a name written on his vest and on his thigh, not a tattoo, written by the hands of God. The name says King of Kings and Lord of Lords. And you know, the Bible says his feet shall stand in the day upon Mount Olive. It's that same mountain in which he ascended into glory after his crucifixion. You can find this in Mark 16, 19. The word of the Lord goes on to say that the mountain shall split in half. Jesus shall then call for the fowls of the air to come and gather yourselves together to eat the flesh of kings and mighty men, rich men and poor men, horses. Come and have a feast, and millions shall witness this happening all over the world. Remember, the Bible says knowledge has increased. So how will they see this all over the world? Through social media, internet, yes. Through the TVs and the radios. How will every eye witness him? This is how they will witness him. Through all social medias. It says, many shall run to the mountains and to the rocks, and they shall say, cry out, fall on us, and hide us from the face of an angry God. For the day of his wrath has come. Tell me, y'all, who shall be able to stand? Jesus is coming. Be ready, for you may not have time to get ready. The Bible says in Zechariah 14, behold, these are prophets of the Old Testament. In the New Testament, Revelation is the only prophetic book that told about the end time. But in the Old Testament, God raised up prophets that were seers. They could see, they could tell what would happen in the end. Zechariah, the prophet, said in the book of 14. Behold, the day of the Lord shall come. This is the day of the Lord's vengeance. He said, then shall the Lord go forth and fight. He's going to fight against those nations who fought against him in the battle. Jesus, he's going to say to them, you be still and know that I'm God. Zechariah said, the Lord's feet shall stand on the Mount of Olives. He said, this mountain shall split in half, part to the west and part to the east. Then a valley shall form, part to the south and part to the north. And the Lord, my God, says Zechariah, shall come and all the saints with him. That lets you know right there that when you die, you go to heaven to be with the Lord. Also, it lets you know that when Jesus returned in Revelation 19, that the saints of God will be with him. They shall be with the Lord, God says, forevermore they shall be with him. He's going to come forth. He's going to be riding on a white horse. Zechariah said the saints going to be with him, y'all. And it shall come to pass that in that day, the day of Armageddon, that the Lord says that the light of that day shall not be clear, nor shall it be dark. Zechariah saw that that day wasn't day or it wasn't night. It wasn't clear. It wasn't dark. It wasn't dark like a night, and it wasn't day. It wasn't light like a daylight. But Zechariah said what he saw was, but that day shall be one day which shall be known to the Lord, not day or night. What? But it shall come to pass that at evening time it shall be light. Picture this. Picture this day if you can. Zechariah says, but at evening time it shall be light. What kind of day is this? Be ready, for such a time you think not. Jesus is coming. He has been warning since days of old of his snatching away of the saints and of his second return. He has been warning that he was going to set up his kingdom after he tear down the Antichrist kingdom with his second coming by the sword of his mouth. You need to be ready. You won't have time to get ready. Soon and very soon, the time that has been won't be no more. Jesus is coming. Tell your mothers, tell your relatives, your friends, even tell your enemies to be ready, for such a time as you think not, the Son of Man will come. And he's coming with his wrath. The book of Revelation is the only prophetic book. Prophet Malachi says, behold, the day will come that shall burn like an oven. And everyone, the proud and the wicked, shall burn like stubble. And the day shall come that shall burn them up, saith the Lord. It shall not leave them neither root or branch. It's going to be fire. Fire shall be falling from heaven, you all. Hallelujah. Somebody needs to get in a hurry. In the name of Jesus, these were old prophets. They were seers. They could tell you what was going to happen in the end time. God allowed these prophets of old to write. They saw things. They saw things that was going to happen at the end of the age. But to John the Baptist, to John the disciple, Jesus let him write the whole book. He saw it from start to finish. Malachi saw the day of Armageddon at Jesus' second coming. The prophet Daniel was another prophet. He said in Daniel 12 that the judgment of God was coming. he said, and many of them that sleep in the dust of the earth shall awake, some to everlasting life, those that are raptured up, that shall go to the judgment seat of Christ to receive their rewards for their good works that they have done in the earth. If any works that they have done that didn't give God glory, that work shall burn. Daniel saw this. And some, he said, will rise to everlasting shame and contempt. They will rise at the great white throne judgment of God Almighty. And you don't want to be there at this judgment. In the name of Jesus. So whatever you do, get your life together. What would it profit you to gain the world and lose your soul? Or what will a man give in exchange for his soul? People are going to be running on that day. Running, but there will be no place to hide. So you need to run quickly now to Jesus. And you need to tell somebody that Jesus is coming. The prophet Ezekiel, in Ezekiel 38, he saw the end time. He prophesied that there shall be a great shaking in the land. When the armies come against Israel during the battle of Armageddon. You see, when this happened, God said, my fury shall be risen up in my face. You know, it's something to make the mighty God angry. God says, when my fury comes up in my face, so that even the fish of the sea and the fowls of the air, the beasts of the field, and every creeping thing, and all men on the earth shall shake at my presence, said the Lord. When they see him coming in all his glory and in all his splendor, shining like the sun, or should I say the sun shining like him, Jesus said it's going to be a terrible day. You don't want to be left behind. Give your life to the Lord now. For he died for you. He shed his blood for you. He paid the price for you. If you were the only one on earth, Jesus would die for you. He loved you just that much. For John 3:16 says, for God so loved you that he gave his only begotten son, that whosoever, I'm a whosoever, you are a whosoever. Whosoever believes in him shall not perish, but shall have eternal life in Christ Jesus. He doesn't want you to go through this. Ezekiel said, the mountains shall be thrown down, and every steep place and every wall shall fall to the ground. Think about it. Every building shall fall to the ground. He said, the Lord says, I will magnify myself and sanctify myself, and I will be known. Not might be known. He said, I will be known in the eyes of many nations, and they shall know that I am the Lord. The prophet Isaiah said, and the Lord will come with fire and with his chariots like a whirlwind, to render his anger with fury and his rebuke with flames. How's he going to do it? Flames of fire. For by fire and the sword of God that's going to come out of his mouth, the Lord will fight with all flesh, and the slain shall be many, said the Lord. But then when you heard what the prophet Joel said in chapter 30, verse 32, he said, and I will show wonders in the heavens, said the Lord, and in the earth, blood and fire and billows of smoke. The sun shall be turned into darkness and the moon into blood before the great and the terrible day of the Lord shall come. Many shall die. Many shall be destroyed. Don't let it be said that you waited too late to catch the Lord. You need to go up with the church and be in peace forevermore. He goes on to say in Joel 2 and 32, that it shall come to pass that whosoever shall call on the name of the Lord shall be delivered before that great and that terrible day of the Lord that shall come. You see, the church is gone. The church is gone. But this lets you know that we serve a merciful God. Yes, the church is gone, but the Holy Ghost is still in the saving business. See, there's no more churches around. The dispensation of grace has been ushered back into glory by the Holy Ghost. At this time, we will be in the millennium. They will be in the millennium. In the millennium, there will be no baptism, no church Bibles. All Bibles, churches will be burned up. It will be obsolete. There won't be any church services anymore. No being filled with the Holy Ghost. In the millennium, at that point, Jesus said, and whosoever would just call on the name of the Lord shall be saved. If they would do it before that terrible day, they will be saved. After that day, it will be a transitioning to the white throne judgment and to the final estate of the wicked. And so you need to be saved. God is a God of a second chance. You know, he also told the prophet Michael in chapter 4, 1 through 3, the Lord says, but in the last days it shall come to pass that the mountain of the Lord shall be established, his kingdom, his people of all nations shall come into Jerusalem. That's why you see wars and rumors of wars right now all over Jerusalem. Don't worry about it. Jesus got to come back and set up his kingdom there. So that lets you know Jerusalem shall remain. He will judge these nations when Jesus comes back during that 1,000-year millennial reign, when he sets his kingdom up in Jerusalem, when he destroys the Antichrist, the false prophet, and the beast, when he takes them into the lake of fire and brimstone, where they will be forever to burn. And they shall study war no more, these nations, because Jesus will be on the scene. There will be peace forevermore. The lion shall eat straw. Children shall play in the holes of snakes. There won't be any danger. There won't be anybody killing during that time of peace and goodwill toward men while Jesus is in Jerusalem on the scene. The prophet Zechariah says 2 and 11, for the Lord will be terrible unto the nations, for he will reduce them to nothing, all the gods of the earth, and all the men shall worship him, all the heathen from where they dwell. So all the nations that was left from the battle of Armageddon, the nation of Allah and Buddha and Baal and Muhammad, all these nations, they got to come up to Jerusalem and worship the Lord. For God said, at the name of Jesus, every knee shall bow and every tongue shall confess that he is God, to the glory of the Father. All flesh shall come to Jerusalem to worship the Lord during that 1,000-year millennial reign after that battle of Armageddon is over. And they shall go forth and look upon these carcasses, the people. They shall look at these people that were slain, and they shall transgress and say, The Lord my God. Look what the Lord has done. Jesus said, they're going to look at these people that has transgressed against me, said the Lord. The Lord says, for their worms shall not die, neither shall their fire be squinched, and they shall be a detest upon all flesh. And in that day, the Lord shall be king over all the earth. And in that day shall there be one Lord. They will never say again that Jesus was not the Messiah. For the prophet Zechariah says, this will be the plague to all nations. Listen to this. Who will refuse to come to Jerusalem and bow down before the King of Kings and the Lord of Lords. They got to come year after year to keep the Feast of the Tabernacle. They shall go up once a year. If they don't go up, there shall be no rain. And they shall also receive the plague that was upon the armies that fought the battle of Armageddon. For whatever nation they were, those that fought in their flesh, the Bible says, the flesh shall be consumed away while they're yet standing upon their feet. The Bible says, and their eyes shall be consumed away in the sockets. My God. And their tongue shall be consumed away in their mouth. My Lord, my Lord. And the Lord shall be one king over all the earth. In that day shall there be one Lord, and his name shall be Jesus. So give your life to the Lord right now. Don't let it be said that you waited too late to catch him. I assure you it won't be earth as usual in her final stages. God don't want a lukewarm church. He doesn't want a halfway in and a halfway out. He said, I'd rather you be hot or cold. But if you are lukewarm, I'm going to spew you out of my mouth. We don't want lukewarm coffee. He said, I'm going to spit you out. Lukewarm means you're playing both sides of the fence. Halfway in, halfway out. But you want to be like Zechariah said, with the saint, when God shall come with all his saints. Will you be there? Will you be ready? Be ready, or you will not have time to get ready. You will not have time to meet the Lord in the air, because ready or not, here he comes. Jesus is coming. And at such a time as this, the Bible says, when you're not thinking about it, the Son of Man will come. Be ready, be ready, be ready, be ready. In Jesus' name, hallelujah. Don't let it be said that you waited too late to catch him.
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It's time for Powerful Praise with Pastor Herb for Sunday afternoon. 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And of course, as always, coming up at 1:30, we got an encouraging word from Pastor Herb. Stay tuned for that. We'd like to get started with a twin spin on Sunday afternoon, so that's John P. Key and the New Life Community Choir, Part 1. Here's John P. Key and the New Life Community Choir, Part 2. It's one called Right Now on WOAD. It's time to praise the Lord. Come on. Let's have some church on a Sunday afternoon.

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0: 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It's Ernest Pugh and Your Glory on WOAD. It's 1:17, 17 minutes past 1. You tuned in to Powerful Praise with Pastor Herb for a Sunday afternoon. It's Sunday. It's the 6th day of September. Looking forward to be mostly sunny and hot today. The afternoon high about 99 degrees. There's a slight chance of a stray shower sometime this afternoon. Partly cloudy, warm, and muggy tonight. The overnight low about 74 then. Looking forward to be generally sunny and hot on Monday. There is a chance of a stray shower during the afternoon hours. Monday's high also expected to be about 99 degrees for Labor Day. Right now, it's mostly sunny and 95 degrees outside. As we take you back, let's go back and reminisce with a little bit of Willie Banks and the Messengers on WOAD.
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0: Let's praise God together. 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

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It's Shirley Caesar. It's all right. It's okay. Doing that especially for Jan Michael this afternoon. Still to come, we got an encouraging word from Pastor Herb coming up at 1:30. And between 1:30 and 2, your chance to play Bible trivia and win our book of the month. We got a brand new book to give away. Stay tuned for that between 1:30 and 2 right here on WOAD. Here's a little bit of J.J. Harrison. It's one called Nothing Else on WOAD. An encouraging word is up next. Stay tuned for that to be blessed

0: 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It's JJ Harrison, nothing else. It's 1:30 on a Sunday afternoon, which means it's time for an encouraging word from Pastor Herb. Our encouraging word today comes from 2 Chronicles chapter 20, verse 12, where we find these words: O our God, will you not judge them? For we have no power against this great multitude that has come against us, nor do we know what to do, but our eyes are upon you. Today, I want to talk about what to do when you don't know what to do. What to do when you don't know what to do. In the text we're looking at today, King Jehoshaphat was facing a situation that seemed impossible. He had amassed an army about 1,160,000 men, but the army that was coming against him was three times larger. The Ammonites, the Moabites, and the Edomites joined forces to attack Judah. He was outnumbered 3-1, and he didn't know what to do. But because he was a God-honoring king, God was on his side, and God gave him the victory. When the odds are stacked against you, and when you don't know what to do, what should you do? Well, let me make three suggestions. First of all, when you don't know what to do, calm down. Verse 3 says, the king received the message that he was about to be attacked. As you can imagine, when King Jehoshaphat received the bad news that three armies had joined forces to come against him, verse 3 says he was filled with fear. One of the worst things you can do when you're in a crisis is to panic. You should never make an important decision when you're afraid, anxious, worried, or upset. Take time to calm down, or I guarantee you'll regret your decision. A friend of mine came home from work, walked up the steps to her house. As she got to the porch, a snake crawled across the porch. In her effort to get away from the snake, she stepped the wrong way and broke her ankle. She hurt herself running from a snake that was running away from her. She made a bad decision because she acted out of fear. So, when you don't know what to do, always calm down. When you don't know what to do, take time to calm down before you do anything. What to do when you don't know what to do? First of all, calm down. But not only that, the text says you need to call on the Lord. After Jehoshaphat calmed down, he called on the Lord. Prayer is always proper. Prayer is always a proper response to whatever you need and whenever you need it. Prayer still works. Prayer changes things. And prayer shows that you're looking in the right direction. Psalm 121, verse 1 and 2 says, I will lift up my eyes to the hills, from whence cometh my help. My help coming from the Lord who made heaven and earth. The Lord can do what you and I can't do. The Lord can work things out for you, and the Lord can make your enemies your footstool. He did for King Jehoshaphat, and he'll do it for you. What should you do when you don't know what to do? Well, first of all, calm down. The second thing you should do is call on the Lord. Here's the third and final thing from this text that you should do, and that's simply this: count on the Lord. King Jehoshaphat said, we have no power against this great multitude that's coming against us, nor do we know what to do. But, that's an important word right there, but, our eyes are upon you. In other words, the king was saying, we realize that this situation is bigger and more powerful than we are, and although we don't know what to do, we're counting on you, God. You see, when it's all said and done, we have to count on God to do what you and I can't do. The king acknowledged his weakness and his inability to defeat the army that was coming against him. After the prophet Jehaziel told the king that the God would give him the victory, Jehoshaphat put the choir out in front of the army. As they marched toward the enemy, the choir started singing praise to God. And as a result, God stepped in and fought the battle for them. Their enemy was defeated, and they didn't even have to lift a finger. So, when you don't know what to do, first of all, calm down. Number two, call on the Lord. And number three, count on the Lord. If you do those three things like King Jehoshaphat, you'll discover that the battle's not yours, it's the Lord. God gave this godly king a tremendous victory that day, and he'll do the same thing for you. So, what should you do when you don't know what to do? Calm down, call on the Lord, and count on the Lord. And if you do those three things, I guarantee you, the victory will be yours. And the church said,
1: cozy.
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It's Otis Kemp. It's One Called Daily Bread. Coming up next, your chance to learn Bible trivia right here on WOAD. Stay tuned for that. Here's Kurt Franklin with a little help from the Clark sisters. It's One Called Thank You for Everything. It's Powerful Praise with Pastor Herb.

are here. It's called Thank You for Everything. Thank you for last night's rest. Thank you for waking me up this morning. Thank you for the activity and the movement of my limbs. Thank you that I had a roof over my head and I didn't have to sleep in a cardboard box last night. Thank you for food on my table. Thank you for clothes on my back. Thank you for making a way out of no way. Thank you for everything. And the church said, it's time for Bible trivia on WOAD. We're about 15 minutes away from 2 o'clock, 15 minutes away from Jesse Jackson and Keep Hope Alive. Today's Bible trivia question, let's see, we got a new book because we're in a new month now. Every month we have a new book, so we're in a new month of September now, so we got a brand new book to give away. All month long during the month of September, we'll be giving away the book called When Happiness Is Not Enough by Evan Parks. Your chance to win that book is right now, and all you have to do is answer this Bible trivia question. The first three people to call with the correct answer will be instant winners right here on WOAD. Here's today's Bible trivia question. According to the Bible, what law are Christians under today? According to the Bible, what law are Christians under today? If you can answer that Bible trivia question, call me right now at 601-746-1300, 601-746-1300, and we'll make you an instant winner right here on WOAD. Right now, here's something special for my buddy, Brother Wallace Dabney. There's a little bit of Regina Bell on WOAD. I know that.

Gospel 1300 AM, 103.5 FM, WOAD. It's Greg O'Quinn and Joyful Noise. It's one called I Told the Storm. Well, unfortunately, I thought it was an easy question.

0: question today?
1: I thought it was an easy Bible trivia question, but apparently not. I'm going to have to give you an easy one next Sunday, okay? I didn't get a single winner. Sister Reed didn't even call me this afternoon. Sister Davis didn't call me. Sister Judy Johnson Evans didn't call me. I was out here all by myself today. Today's Bible trivia question was, according to the Bible, what law are Christians under today? According to the Bible, we are under the law of liberty. James 1:25 tells us to remain under the perfect law of liberty. So today, Christians are not under the Old Testament law. We are under the law of liberty if we do what God tells us to do. And the church said, it's going to wrap in time for Pastor Herb for a Sunday afternoon. I've had a ball hanging out with you. Hope you join us again next Sunday from 1 until 2. And once again, we'll come back with another hour of powerful praise right here on WOAD. Until then, may God give you a solution to all your problems and answers to all your prayers. And always remember, Luke 1:37 is still in the book. Luke 1:37 simply says, with God, nothing shall be impossible. Have a blessed afternoon and a glorious week.
2: How many can say that you're satisfied with the Lord today?
1: I can say it. I can say it. I can say it.
2: I'm so satisfied with my Savior. Because he means more to me than anything this world could ever offer. Is he all right tonight, church? Is he all right tonight, church? Oh, yes. Come on, choir. Let's sing it tonight. Come on.

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2: Good morning and welcome to Keep Hope Alive with Reverend Jesse Jackson.
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2: 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That's 1-866-594-4673. And now, the Reverend Jesse Jackson.
4: Hey, everybody. Welcome to Keep Hope Alive with Reverend Jesse Jackson. I'm Santita Jackson. It is a joy to be with you once again. As I bring on Reverend Jackson for today's show, we thank you for engaging him on Twitter and Facebook. Please keep it up. Reach out to him on Twitter at RevJJackson, at RevJJackson, and on Facebook on the Reverend Jesse L. Jackson Senior page. Well, Labor Day is now over, Reverend, and the children are in school, and the 2014 midterms are upon us. What do you think about all of that?
5: Santita, good morning to you. It's all really connected to the politics of our time. You know, as we honor the Jackie Robinson Little League team, I remember in 1963 at the March on Washington, Jackie and Rachel Robinson were there fighting for the right to vote. They were very much into the voting season. Our kids are just leaving Disney World today, on the way back to Chicago, get here at 10 o'clock this morning. We're also going to take them to the stock market exchange and learn that the stock market game. All this is possible because of the right to vote. And now we're facing voter impediments and the cut in Medicaid, the unwillingness to raise wages for working people. Last year's Supreme Court decision handed down a troubling decision, effectively nullifying the section of the Voting Rights Act that determined which states and cities must get permission from the federal government before changing the voting procedures because of the histories of racial discrimination. They've used schemes down through the years, Santita, gerrymandering, annexation, at-large, rural purging schemes. This decision has ushered in the cover for new voting restrictions that could cost Democrats and democracy itself key seats in close races. The restrictions include a shorter timeline for early voting, tighter identification requirements, and fewer registration opportunities. Eight states have reduced early voting times. Three of them violated GOP's bid to regain control of the Senate. These early voting restrictions are especially likely to be detrimental to Democrats, who depend on blacks, Hispanics, young people, and single women to defeat the GOP. Traditionally, Democrats have lower turnouts during midterm elections, and the restrictions might even exacerbate the problem. An unsettling of this issue, which concerns me so very much, is that the issue of voter abuse, but our will to fight back must be greater than their schemes. In Ferguson, it just hits me so hard as I was there walking the streets 3 weeks ago. In the last election, 1,500 up to 15,000 residents of 18 years and older voted. 1,500 of 15,000. Ironically, the prosecutor to whom the community overwhelmingly objects just won the Democratic primary, and perhaps the margin of hopelessness put Mr. McCullough over the top. Whether the schemes that are designed to deny you your vote, you must out-scheme the scheme by just absolute will and determination. For example, I'm going to Pittsburgh tomorrow morning. I want to send our congratulations and encouragement to the mayor of Pittsburgh and their city council who are on the verge of endorsing the constitutional amendment granting every American the right, fairly protected right to vote, authored by my son, former Congressman Jesse L. Jackson, Jr. Now, my very special guests today include Mark Fancher, attorney, ACLU, Michigan Racial Justice Project, and National Conference of Black Lawyers, Dr. Rodolfo De La Garza, professor of political science at Columbia University, attorney Ian Millhiser, senior constitutional policy analyst at the Center for American Progress, Action Fund, and the editor of Think Progress, attorney Jenea Nelson, associate director, counsel of the NAA Legal Defense Fund and Education Fund, Danny Schechter, the News Dissect Emmy Award-winning producer and documentarian, and Kevin Gray, former president of ACLU South Carolina and author Killing Trayvon, an Anthology of American Violence. Please call us this morning. Call us this morning at 1-866-594-HOPE. 1-866-594-4673.

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Our vote this time is a big deal. In 08, we voted in big numbers. We got President Obama. That was our choice. In 2010, we didn't vote. We got the Tea Party. That was not our choice. When we vote, it matters. When we don't vote, it matters. You must register and vote and fight back for that vote. If you want to fight, you want Medicaid across the South, you got to vote for it. First class public education, you got to vote for it. Raising minimum wages, you got to vote for it. Your vote matters and you matter. So let nothing break your screams, your dream. Be right back in just a moment.

0: vote, the importance of the vote, and the impediments to the vote. We have on attorney Mark Fancher of the ACLU of Michigan, Professor Rodolfo De La Garza of Columbia University, and Danny Schechter, the news director. In a hot second, we're going to have on Kevin Gray, former president of the ACLU of South Carolina. Reverend?
1: Good morning again, my friends. You know, the clock is ticking now loudly, louder as we move from Labor Day down to November 5th, the fourth election around the nation. And those who once were denied the right to vote have the power to vote. I remember talking to a group of students at Ferguson, Missouri 2 weeks ago who were really enraged at what had happened, the delays, the scheme, the lack of justice in Ferguson. And I said, it's important we put a full court press on voting. Reverend, like, what does that mean? I said, what it means is only registered voters can serve on juries. It means that you have the power to elect judges. It means that. It means you can elect the mayor with these numbers you have in Ferguson, Missouri, 70%, and who appoints police and fire chiefs. There's an awesome power in that vote, and we paid a big price to get it. And the surest value of people who once denied it are working on schemes now to take it back again if we will submit and let them have it. We must not. Good morning, Danny Schechter. Danny? Danny?
2: Hello?
1: Yeah, Danny, what I'm going to raise with you and the audience today.
2: I'm telling you, I'm not hearing you too clearly on this line.
1: Okay, well, maybe.
2: All right, here I am. I hear you now.
1: All right, good. I want people to call in today at 1-866-594-HOPE, 1-866-594-4673. The stakes are high in this election. Danny, what do you see as the stakes in this election?
2: Well, you know, again, consolidation, victory of the House, which seems assured for the Republicans, could spill over if political, debates go a certain way into a victory for the Republicans in the Senate. That would be a total disaster for any progressive agenda. It's bad now. It could get a lot worse. And this is the problem here. The turnout is not as high as it should be, in part because of a lot of cynicism, a lot of frustration on the part of voters, or frustration with the Democrats as well. You know, the decision by President Obama to slow down on the immigration reform is upsetting a core constituency. The Latinos are very upset, saying he's playing politics and not, playing for justice on this issue. So there are a lot of conflicts and contradictions here that could be a real threat to any kind of Democratic victory.
1: Adolfo, it seems to me we must, in spite of that, look at what the stakes are. The stakes are in these southern states, they're denying resources for Medicaid, for example, which hurts the poorest people who have least access to health care. The stakes are minimum wages being raised. I mean, the stakes are high, Adolfo.
3: Yeah, they really are. And the frustration I feel is I don't hear the Democratic Party praising its very their key achievements, although they have not done them well. The nation, Latinos, African Americans, are about economic issues in a very profound way. For Latinos, that's much more important an issue than is immigration. They need an expanded government that is respectful and attentive of their needs. They voice that. But somehow, in the Democratic states, they don't emphasize that enough so that it spills out into the swing states. And in the Republican states where there are Latinos, their voice is muted both ways with some of these restrictive laws and by the fact that even if they vote, they have very little influence because of gerrymandering.
1: You know, Attorney Mark Fancher, good morning, my friend.
4: Good morning, Reverend Jackson.
1: You know, Mark, I want to make certain as I listen to the analysis given both by Rodolfo and given by Danny, that we do not analyze people into a sense of, therefore, we can't make it. We can make it, and the stakes are incredibly high. 50 years ago, we did not have the right to vote. We could only hope and pray. But now we have, in fact, even in these key Confederate states, the black, brown, and labor vote is sufficient in its

0: numbers, if our minds are there, to win. After all, we were not given the 2008 and 12 election victories. We earned them by voting. We didn't vote in 2010. We brought in the Tea Party. Now the question is, will the Tea Party build up again, or shall we in fact proceed with massive voter turnout?
1: No, that's exactly right, Reverend, and you and so many others suffered so much for this opportunity. But the thing that concerns me is that collectively we may have squandered all of the great opportunities that have been opened up by the movement. We are one of the few groups, people of color, who limit our political involvement sometimes to voting. Our politicians come to the community and say, your political responsibility is to go and vote. But nothing else is said by anyone else about political engagement. And other people who have influence, other organizations and corporations that have influence politically in this country, don't limit it to just the vote. If Halliburton has an objective of getting control of disaster capitalism in Iraq, what it does is not just mobilize votes, but it also goes to a think tank and says, develop for us a strategy for how we can go about doing this using government machinery and the military and other things. Develop for us a campaign that's going to persuade the masses that this is something that's important for us to do. Develop for us a lobbying strategy for politicians. Develop for us this. You know, they do everything beyond voting in order to make sure that their political objectives are fulfilled.
0: Well, when the objectives are laid out, it's an incentive to vote because you know what your choices are. For example, this time there is resistance by the right wing to raising the minimum wage for working people. So at stake is minimum wage. At stake is the issue of Medicaid in South Carolina and really from Virginia, including Missouri, across to Texas. Those Confederate states now each have refused to accept federal Medicaid money. The people pay federal taxes. They serve in the military. They use federal government as 40% of their state budgets to build highways and bridges and roads. And yet they're turning back that money, which means that hospital services are drying up. At stake is Medicaid. At stake is the minimum wage. At stake is the immigration law. And a lot is at stake. And so I want people who are listening to, in fact, get ready to vote and vote in big numbers because our vote will determine. To not vote is to vote. To not vote is to vote for your staunchest enemies in the political sense. From Madison, Wisconsin, Mike. Good morning, Mike. From Madison.
2: Yeah, a couple of things that have been very upsetting this week is, first of all, it's not the time to back away from what the Progressive Party needs and democracy. I mean, I'll give you an example. Wasserman Schultz having to back away from a statement because people found her words offensive over the actions of just a horrible governor. Let's not focus on the legislation that he signed or the corruption he's involved in. And right now, for immigration, for Democrats to be saying, I might lose my seat because of this, then you shouldn't have that seat. And maybe you should be getting out of Washington and going back to your districts and knocking on doors and talking to people and get people registered to vote, because that's how we can win this. I think that Ferguson could take over the mayor, the city council, everything if they get organized, because the population is there for that. Let's start using that when we have communities that are overwhelmingly either minorities or people who are poor. Get those people registered and vote. They're the ones we need. They're the ones that need us.
0: Mike, thank you very much. You know, in a real sense, those who once denied us the right to vote hope that we, in fact, will figure out a way to not vote. We play into the worst hands when we do not vote. When I think about the debate now over raising minimum wage for working people, so many working poor people, they catch the early bus. They work without health insurance, historically. They work and cannot pay a house. They work but cannot pay a funeral when their child is killed, as the case may be. We need to have living wages. We need to have Medicaid. We need to have these things that matter in our lives, and only voters will determine that. Grisby from Cincinnati, good morning.
3: Jesse Jackson.
0: Good morning.
3: It is my pleasure to talk with you. I enjoy your program every Sunday. This is the first time I was able to get in. And I would like to make a comment about the young people. They need encouragement. I mean, not just say, well, you know, I'm part of your era. I love when you say hope. They hear you, but I got a niece that's like 40-some years old. And one day when you were saying it, she was like,

0: why she said that. I didn't get that question. But it's something about young people that, you know, the word hope to them is like, well, what else? What else am I? What else is there? You know, they question it.
1: Well, I tell you what, the absence of it is cynicism and despair. Hope is a weapon for those whose backs are against the wall, those who have, when we did not have the right, it was the hope and faith that kept us marching against odds, and we prevailed in those marches. Hope matters in the raising of her children. She must hope that they will have a better and a brighter day. Hope really does matter. Some say the substance of faith, hope, faith is the substance of things hope for, evidence of things unseen. Hope and faith really do matter. That's the matter I think of her at some point maturing. Good morning, Kevin Gray.
2: Good morning, Reverend Jackson.
1: Kevin, what are the stakes in the vote in 2014 in South Carolina?
2: Well, in South Carolina, the biggest issue for people who haven't voted their interest in the past is the Medicaid funding. We have probably 177 people who were shut out of health insurance because the governor turned down the Medicaid expansion money. And as you just mentioned, a lot of them are the working poor. I had an example of a woman who worked 60 hours a week, Reverend, under the table, making right around $350 a week. And when we went out to register for the Affordable Care Act, she didn't qualify because she had no income to show. She was a working poor. But and she doesn't vote. And so she finally found out in her life, in her adult life, what the stakes were. If she hadn't voted, Nikki Haley won her seat by 56,000 voters, and here you have 176,000 eligible Medicaid voters, or they would have gotten Medicaid if the governor had accepted the money. She won by 56,000 votes, and there were 170,000 people who would have benefited from the expansion had they voted.
1: My friends, call me at 1-866-594-HOPE, 1-866-594-4673. Online at keepuplieradio.com. Twitter me at Rev J. Jackson. Like me on Facebook, Reverend Jesse L. Jackson Sr. What are the stakes in the 14 election? What are the stakes and what are the impediments? Wendell from Los Angeles. Good morning, Wendell.
3: Hey, greetings, Reverend. First of all, let me thank you for being on the front line, despite your multitude of critics who, you know, when it comes down to it, can't even bust a grape in a fruit fight if need be. But, you know, it's very vital that, you know, we can ensure that we don't have, you know, influence of the Christies, the Rick Perrys, the McConnells, and that Wisconsin governor whose name seems to escape me at this moment, you know. And there's also some Democrats that need to be put on alert for lack of accountability. We need elected officials who are going to champion the cause of the homeless, the mentally ill, the educational infrastructure, and not sell out their constituents once they are elected in office and acquire selective amnesia. But that's all I'm going to say. I'm out your way, Rev.
1: You know, when the part of the challenge of leadership is when Alabama plays LSU in the big game, there is a defending force against you. You must face the tackles if you and sometimes the violations if you're going to win. And sometimes they may be on your own team who have become cynical, who've lost their spirits. But my friend, do not let leadership stop because of criticism. Jesus was criticized by his own. Dr. King was stabbed by his own. And so that goes with the territory. But my friends, thank you for standing up and fighting on, because it is our will to prevail. And we know the stakes are incredible. Kevin, again, when I think about in 2014, well, there's minimum wage raise, more jails built. These are political decisions.
2: Absolutely. And even, you know, we want to talk about Ferguson and what happened in Ferguson. When it all is said and done, when the marching is done, when the protesting is done, when you go home, you got to do something. And the one thing you can do beyond all the marching and the protesting that's constant is voting. If you want to affect policy, you vote. If you want to affect who is running your police department, you vote. If you want to keep your city and county council and your state legislator and your senators and your congressmen accountable, you vote and you go to those meetings and you make them change policies to fit your needs.
1: And Kevin, know that when you don't vote, you satisfy your political enemy.
2: Well, when you don't vote, you give up your power.
1: Involuntary slavery is illegal, enforceable by law, but voluntary slavery, it's hard to stop it. And when you choose not to vote, you're volunteering for oppression.
4: You know, I think, Reverend, you're absolutely right to be stressing, you know, the positive, stressing the need to go out to vote, stressing the, you know, the challenge after so many years of exclusion to use rights that people have won. Absolutely right. On the other hand, voting is necessary but not sufficient. We do need to vote, but we also need to get involved in this political fight that we're in, in this process, in social movements for change and economic movements for justice. Because if we don't, that's, you know, a form of power, too. That's a form of leverage. Unfortunately, the electoral system is stacked against a lot of us because of gerrymandering, because of redistricting, you know, and because of political, you know, incumbents who manage to move the districts around in a way that's beneficial to them. I mean, the New York Times this morning has a big essay, Nate Silver, you know, Democrats can't win no matter what. You know, so this sends out a message, why bother? When, in fact, what we should see that as is we have to win. We have to bother.
1: Dr. Rodolfo, again, good morning, Dr. Rodolfo. Let me raise a concern with you that at stake here, I keep coming back to what the stakes are because you must vote for the stakes. At stake is a reasonable chance at immigration reform. At stake is raising minimum wage. At stake is stopping voter schemes, anti-voting schemes. I mean, the stakes, Dr. Rodolfo, are incredibly high.
5: They are incredible. But, you know, Reverend, back when you ran and Dukakis won the nomination, as you may know, in Texas, the primary went to Dukakis because Latinos didn't vote for you in large enough numbers. People don't ever talk about that. And what that is the inability of leadership, Latino and Black, at local levels to get together and make both groups understand they have powerful common interests aside from race and ethnicity. And it's the economic issue that you're talking about. If there were a way, campaigns are run by getting out the people who have always voted. But among Latinos, more, I think, than Blacks, there's a whole lot who've never voted. So nobody ever goes after them. And if Latinos and Blacks leadership could get together and say, look, we have things in common. Right now, I'm really impressed by the fast food restaurant, short-term worker protests going around the country, because that's one of the few places I see continuously
1: Rodolfo,
5: Latinos working together.
1: Rodolfo, the real point is that the 100 largest cities are African-American and Latino. We are each other's future as working people.
5: That's right.
1: I'm going to come right back with more of this in the next part of our program today, but my friend, stay in touch and call me at 1-866-594-HOPE, 1-866-594-4673. KeepUpAliveRadio.com. My friend, the stakes are, what are the stakes and where you live? Be right back in just a moment.

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That's 1-866-594-4673.

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1: Praise the Lord, everybody. I am Brother Jerome Reed, member and manager of the Sons of Abraham from Jackson, Mississippi. 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I pray that something we pray, sing, a scripture we talk about will perk the hearts of those that don't know the Lord and come to the realization that God has the best train going and you can't do better than serving God.
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6: My friend and brother, late great singer you hear now, Curtis Mayfield. Keep on pushing. Let nothing break your spirit. In the real sense, keep your hope alive. Stakes are so incredibly high. We cannot look around today and take for granted the progress we've made, because the vote now is a part of our conscience. But my friends, we celebrate the Jack Robinson Little League champions. We sent them to Disney World. They've been there Friday and Saturday, and they're coming back today. They couldn't have gone there 50 years ago because it was illegal. Blacks and whites could not socialize together. 50 years ago, we could not be talking about our role in state legislature. It was illegal for us to have the right to vote. So public accommodations, the right to vote, all that's tied in the politics. And the same forces that sought to deny politics then seek to deny the voting access today. And the stakes are different, but the stakes are very high. It's not about public accommodation today. It's about Medicaid. State like South Carolina sent back $11 billion of federal Medicaid money because of ideological reasons. They want federal aid for airports and seaports and dredging. They want federal aid for their state budgets. They want federal aid for their highways and for military bases, but not for the poor. And that becomes one of the great moral imperatives of our time, to fight back, to use our vote to begin. And these governors, as Kevin Gray has indicated, are winning by margin less than our vote. It's one thing to not have the right to vote and pray for it. Another thing to have it and don't use it. And one does not have the right to do less than our best. And we, in fact, do our best. We can regain the South, because between the plight of working people and the new Latino population and the black population and enlightened whites in the South, we can regain that whole region if we, in fact, fight back and don't surrender. My friends, call me at 1-866-594-HOPE, 1-866-594-4673. Or online and stream us live at keepthelinereader.com or Twitter at Rev J. Jackson. Or like me on Facebook, Reverend Jesse L. Jackson Sr. Please call right now. Kevin, in your state, if 100,000 more people do vote, they change everything in South Carolina.
2: Well, it will certainly change the number of people that can be covered under insurance that will receive health care. It may start the change of the state legislature to all those things that you just mentioned. Did they take money for dredging? They take money for military bases. They take money to help bring corporations in that are anti-union, but they don't want to do anything for the poor and working class. And to change that, we have to change the construct of who's in office. In the South, I always say, is where the action is, because it's the core of this right-wing ideology in this country that says the poor mean nothing.
6: My friends, from Chicago, Brother Ball, Brother Hall, good morning, Chicago. Good morning, Brother Hall.
7: Good morning, Reverend Jackson, the best freedom fighter I know. Listen, Reverend, I'd like to call you to thank you for reaching out for the coach of Farragut High School. It was nice to salute the brothers from the Jackie Robinson team. But see, you showed another side, and you opened up Pandora's box with the piece on what they don't have in a lot of these Chicago high schools.
6: For people who are listening who don't, it's hard to imagine for some people listening that these inner city Chicago high schools do not have bands and choirs. Here's Farragut, an established high school with 25 football players, because they cannot accommodate anymore and do not have the pads for the 25, and the kids are using the same helmet, that they're using each other's helmets during the course of the game. I mean,
7: the mouthpieces too, Rev. They're using the mouthpieces. Matter of fact, they got more players than they have equipment, and that's one of the reasons why I called today, because you took the time to share your platform with this coach, and I hope that all coaches that's listening to this segment this morning, that they will stop by Rainbow Push to let you take the lead as you did with this brother here, because it certainly have caught a fire, and we just can't thank you enough for all that you do, and I thank you so much, and we'll see you next Saturday.
6: Well, thank you very much. All the coaches who are listening today, if your team does not have adequate equipment, A, it's a health hazard, but our children deserve first-class equipment. How can we continue to talk about equal protection under the law, and kids in the suburbs have adequate equipment? But beyond football and baseball and tennis and soccer and golf and swimming and wrestling, extracurricular activities matter. They should be funded. They should be well coached, because there are also scholarship options in these areas as well. And so I want to thank you, Brother Hall, for calling in today. Please keep calling. The phone lines are lit up now. 1-866-594-4673. Or stream us on live at keepaliveradio.com. Brother Will from DeForest, Wisconsin.
8: Yes, thank you, Reverend Jackson, for having me. And I feel that the two-party system is broken in this country. When people look at how they're represented by Democrats, they get adamant about not being represented. That doesn't mean they shouldn't vote, but I think it takes voting and a movement to get this country on the track. Gerrymandering here in Wisconsin, it looked like a puzzle the way it was done. And I noticed in Florida, they
6: call them animal cookies.
8: Right. they had the problem in Florida, and they had to redistrict, because a couple of their districts were gerrymandered so bad. In Wisconsin, we have the same thing, where in Milwaukee and Racine County, they gerrymandered it in such a way that they did change it back, but the rest of the state is open. And I was wondering if that's a federal law that make them change it, or if that's done state by state.
6: Brother Mike, Dr. Delagaz is on the phone. Brother Rodolfo, all around the country, and especially in Texas and Arizona, the schemes to undermine the growth of inclusion of the brand.

0: vote is just overwhelming.
1: Well, there is a great myth out there that the Republicans believe that they can get the Latino vote. There's a small percentage of Latino Republicans, but Latinos are Democrats. They don't know how to be anything else, especially given the policies that are being advocated by the Republicans. So the dilemma is that you can gerrymander, as you did in Texas, so that you reduce the meaning of that population growth. Texas got 4 new seats, all of them based on immigration from Latin America, and none of them got constructed as Latino seats. You want to see an outrage? There it is, right there.
2: Yeah, but now, doctor, it can get a little complex because we have organizations or even some black legislators that will work with these local Republican legislators to protect their seats. And meanwhile, we can have representation in a body that's predominantly Republican and not have power because some folk will participate in that restructuring or that redistricting effort to protect their own seats as opposed to protect people's interest.
1: Oh, absolutely. The golden rule of Congress is get reelected. And the incumbents tend to work together against their own parties even to stay in office. So the Republicans who are there will work with anybody. Black representatives will work with anybody to keep a safe seat.
0: But you know, Rudolph, we must reject that kind of narrow thinking because the stakes are higher than I, me, and my. The stakes are we the people. And in Michigan, for example, Brother Mark Fancher, this idea of these emergency managers rather than democracy is appalling.
3: Oh, it's terrible because this is a state law that allows the governor to essentially appoint one individual to assume all power and authority of an entire municipal government. He or she, as the emergency manager, has the authority to fire a city council, to fire a mayor, and to exercise all of their powers. And even more tragic than that is something that's happened within the past couple of weeks out in Benton Harbor, Michigan, which has had an emergency manager. The people in Benton Harbor were dissatisfied with the mayor that they had because they regarded him as someone who is a puppet of the emergency manager. So they used the process. They circulated petitions for a recall election. And once they did, the clerk, who was tied in with the political establishment in Michigan, went to the court and got the election called off because of allegations of improprieties in the petition signatures. When the case was tried just a couple of weeks ago, the trial court found that, yes, there were multiple signatures by certain individuals, but he said that it's possible for any individual to make a mistake, and so he was going to count the first of the signatures and disregard the rest of them, and still there would be enough signatures for a recall election.
0: Wow.
3: The clerk appealed that. The appeals court just a few days ago reversed the trial court judge and said there will be no election in Benton Harbor, and add insult to injury, they had no opinion that accompanied their decision. It was simply call off the election. End of discussion. No rationale, no explanation for why they did it. So when we talk about voting, it's important that we do that in order to have the ability to fight. But beyond that, we also have to organize as a community. It's not enough just to vote. We have to have organizations in place that are prepared to hold those who are elected, hold their feet to the fire, to make them do what they have to do. And we regard education as important enough to citizenship to make it compulsory. On our own as communities, we need to develop a culture that says political engagement, not just voting, but political engagement is compulsory. If you don't join Rainbow Push, join NAACP, join SCLC, join the All African People's Revolutionary Party, join Nation of Islam, join some organization that's working beyond just voting to make sure that our political objectives are met. Otherwise, we're lost.
0: You know, Mark, it's like saying you cannot just send your child to school. in September and look for a good result in May. You must take your child to school, meet your child's teachers, exchange home numbers, turn off the TV 3 hours a night, pick up report card every 9 weeks, and take your child to church, temple, or synagogue, or some place of worship once a week for character development. All of this matters. We cannot expect to get political change on the cheap. I voted. Now what's going to happen? I must vote. And I think the operative word that you use, Mark, is engagement. And then I think that's where this movement dimension comes in. We must vote, but also be engaged in the process, because it is a tug of war.
4: Well, you know, what we've just heard about in Michigan is really, the end of democracy by order from above. Courts and politicians deciding that people cannot vote, cannot determine the future of their communities. And this is being allowed without any sense of outrage being, expressed outside the local community. These are issues where if they can't be stopped there in Benton Harbor, Michigan, it's going to happen in other communities sooner rather than later. And that's why getting involved is important, but mobilizing younger people, trying to get some of these hip-hop people to inspire some of their fans to become more involved in politics, not just in charity work, but in political power, empowerment work, because that's really the critical tool for change.
0: Well, our culture produces our politics. Our politics must not produce our culture. It must be bottom-up and not top-down. Again, you want to be on a jury, you have the right to do so. Vote about it. You want to elect mayors who, in fact, are sensitive in their appointments. Right now, we can vote about it. You want legislatures that matter. And across the South, do not let your spirits be broken because we lost. We lost because we didn't show up. When we show up, we win. And we're going to keep winning if we keep fighting. Gwen from Chicago. Gwen, good morning, Gwen.
5: Yes, good morning, Reverend Jackson. I want you to know that I appreciate the role that you play in the black community. Also, you made a statement yesterday about as a man thinketh, so is he or she, and you talked about how we needed to change the way we think. Our way of thinking is developed through education and socialization, with education being the primary source. If we, those of us who are thinking properly, don't put the proper curriculum designed specifically to fit the needs of our children and community in place, then all we're going to get is more of the same. And to me, this is a no-brainer. Additionally, Reverend Jackson, I heard that you took the Jackie Robinson Little League to Disneyland, and I'm confused because I wanted to know if there had been any changes in the Stand Your Ground laws, because I thought that we were boycotting Florida until there was.
0: Would you please share your
5: thoughts on these two things, and I'll hang up and listen.
0: No, Gwen, don't hang up. I tell you that we're not really officially boycotting Florida, but these children deserved an expression of joy for them. They want to use them as sacrificial lambs and end it. Matter of fact, they left on Friday. Remember, their parents were on the airplane for the first time. That was good news to see them have that experience. They come back this morning. Matter of fact, I'm picking them up at 10 o'clock this morning. And, of course, on to school tomorrow. But beyond the Disneyland experience, we're also going to take them to the Chicago Mercantile Stock Exchange to learn that a bull and a bear is not just a ball team. Learn them how to invest and grow, not just how to consume and spend. We're going to give them a six-week course in the stock market game. Matter of fact, John Rogers, my area capital, is giving each of them, and Mo Davis, a young female baseball pitcher phenomenon, a $1,000 529 education plan, the $1,000, so when they get ready to college, the money will be set aside. So it's a very comprehensive program, but there's not an all-out boycott on Florida. But there are 22 states with Stand Your Ground laws in it, by the way, Gwen. So thank you very much, okay? Reginald from Houston. Reginald?
6: Thank you, Reverend. You know, we talk about faith, hope, and the Jesus said also nothing is stronger than faith, hope, and charity. Here in Texas here, you know, we're talking about Pierre is in a situation where he's done some misdoing in the Travis County DA, and hopefully Eric Holder will be investigating, and we should be in vigil so that he can get out of here. In Houston here, we my team here out of Yates High School, we're facing gentrification. they didn't take the field this past weekend to ban because the uniforms were so tattered and worn that they refused to take to the field.
0: Now, register that one more time. Register that. What high school is that?
6: That's Jack Yates High School here in the inner city in Houston, Texas, between Texas Southern University and University of Houston. And they're trying to gentrify them out, and they just won two state titles, and they didn't even have the uniforms, decent uniforms, to take to the halftime participation. They refused to take to the field. And also, now we got Sheila Jackson, a bunch of our representatives approving money for the Patriot Act, arms appropriations, sending military equipment here, but they are not sending dollars for these type of programs and standing up. And I think Congressional Black Caucus should do a little better. We elected in Chicago, you guys elected a young man who was an activist who went on to be president, who won't even reach back and invite some of the right people to the White House to deal with some of the issues. We need to hold them accountable along with the vote. We need activism along with some of what your previous guests have said to go along with that, because we do the vote, but our people, when we get them in there, they are swayed. You have they're addicts and all those other groups influencing lobbyists. They vote against our interests when they're in there, but they'll come back and then have barbecues and play the game, but will not help us when it comes to federal issues.
0: Rich, I want you to hold on, because I want to make talk about that high school in Houston, the Gates High School, okay, my friend? So yes, hold on. Hold, don't hang up, all right? Yep. Friends, call me at 1-866-594-HOPE, 1-866-594-4673, or online, keepalive.com, or at Rev. J. Jackson Twitter, or follow me, or like me, Reverend Jesse L. Jackson Sr. Be right back in just a moment. Keep on pushing.
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4: We cannot have low voting, cannot match high stakes with low voting. Dr. Della Garza?
5: Yes, sir. That's absolutely right. If the vote is so essential. Without it, the kind of fight that we're seeing the fast food workers making won't be won. It doesn't matter, because the legislature, the governor, will find ways to undercut those efforts. Local officials, as we've seen, unfortunately, in Missouri, can run amok if the people don't elect who they want. And Congress, my goodness, if the Democrats lose the Senate, however much you wish they would do more, things will be, if they lose the Senate, this country will be back 25 to 50 years.
4: At least 50 years. Thank you, Brother Della Garza. Brother Fancher?
6: Yes, there are several things that every voter must do. One, they must register. Second, they must vote. And then they must keep going and sign up and join an organization. Don't just join it, participate in it. Strategize with that organization. Figure out how you can get leverage in order to ensure that your vote means something. Figure out if you don't have power, do it through power through money, do it through organization, international alliances, creative action alert network, so many strategies that are available. Organize, get leverage, make the vote count.
4: You cannot let your spirit be broken by naysayers and cynical thinking. In Chicago, for example, the last election, the mayor won with 300,000 votes. Well, there are 626,000 registered blacks alone can vote. Our numbers will help determine the course of the coalition. The governor won by less than 50,000 votes. There are 900,000 blacks alone in Cook County. Huge numbers just dropping these grapes on the ground in Montgomery, Alabama. 58% of the vote is African American. They have a right-wing leadership in that city. The same is true with happening in Ferguson, Missouri. And so, my friends, do not let them break your spirit. Use that vote. Call me continuously at 1-866-594-HOPE, 1-866-594-4673. 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My friends, you vote. Don't let them break your spirit. Vote, vote, vote. In the name of Dr. King and Mandela and all this dear, vote. Keep Hope Alive.
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3: 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That's 1-866-594-4673. And now, the Reverend Jesse Jackson.
4: The stakes are incredibly high. In 2008, and we were inspired with great numbers. We defied odds. We won a huge election. In 2010, our enthusiasm was down. The water left our vows. The air left our balloon. And guess what? We lost and created the Tea Party. In 2012, we revived. We won again. Don't let anything break your spirit. The stakes are incredibly high. What do you see as the stakes? I see them as fighting for Medicaid for the poorest Americans, raising minimum wage to livable wage for working people, stop the jail industrial growth process, fight for immigration law, fight for civil rights enforcement. Stakes are high, but the voting cannot be low. My very special guest today will include Dana Schechter, Emmy Award-winning producer, documentarian, and author, Kevin Gray, former president of ACLU South Carolina, and author of Killing Trayvon's, Attorney Ayan Mielheiser, senior constitutional policy analyst and Center for American Progress Action Fund and the editor of Think Progress, Attorney Janae Nelson, associate director, counsel of the 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Remember, our kids are coming back from Florida today. They sent them to Disney World. They're back in the city today. Now we're going to take them right on from there to the stock exchange that they might become literate on academics and athletics. Be right back, my friends, and just hold on that dial and keep up alive.
3: 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That's 1-866-594-4673.
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0: 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Call 1-866-594-HOPE. That's 1-866-594-4673.
1: Reverend Jesse L. Jackson, welcome back again today. We're on the first hour talking about the impact of voting, you know. The Labor Day celebration, as it were, is behind us. The summer season out of school is basically behind us. And now it's into the fall season. Both are going to school and going to the polls. My friends, I need you. I need you right now to prepare to register and vote. Our aspirations cannot be high, stakes high, and our voting low. Our voting does matter. I have my special guest, Danny Schechter, the news dissector, Kevin Gray, Arthur, another author from South Carolina, and Eon Millhiser, senior constitutional policy analyst at the Center for American Progress Action Fund and the editor of the Thanks to Think Progress. Good morning, Eon. How are you?
2: I'm doing well. Thank you for having me.
1: A little hitch here, Eon.
2: Yeah, can you hear me, Reverend?
1: Eon, what do you see as the stakes in this year's election?
2: Well, the stakes in any election are very high. In this election, you know, you already have minority leader Mitch McConnell, who says he wants to become majority leader Mitch McConnell, threatening another government shutdown if he becomes majority leader. You have a question of whether anyone is going to be able to be confirmed in the Senate if control of the Senate flips. And what that means, among other things, is that we aren't going to see any judges confirmed. And if you don't see any judges confirmed, you know, I don't know that I need to tell your listeners how important good judges are to preserving every right, you know, not just voting right, but the right not to be discriminated against, the right to be paid a fair wage at work, you know, the right to unionize. So many rights depend on us getting good judges confirmed. So it's, you know, as every election is, it's a big deal. You know, it's a question of whether our government's going to function the way it should. It's a question of whether we're going to see some really dastardly tactics that we saw a year ago, like another government shutdown occur.
1: You know, I want to hit this part again, Brother Danny Schechter. The impact of voting is not just voting, but someone said earlier, voter engagement. It'd be hard to imagine for the people in South Africa, blacks, to lose an election because they hung their harps and willows and gave up on voting. Well, that's the same case here in Ferguson, Missouri, the same case in Chicago, the same case in Montgomery, Alabama. We must not give up on voting. Voting matters. It may not be all that you want that day, but keep on voting. Voting will, in fact, turn the corner, Danny.
3: Well, you know, absolutely, and this is the point. We've got to wake up, people. We've got to wake up. This is a situation.

0: Clinton, 51% voted for Obama, 38% of the districts was all that he won. So the Republicans have engineered the architecture of the political system to ensure that it's less democratic and less responsive. And I mean, small d democratic, the fact that people can influence it. And that's why we've got to get involved, not just as one day a year or one day every 4 year voters, but as everyday citizens and activists.
1: You can't just show up at the game for the kickoff. There are four quarters beyond the kickoff and many tackles and drop balls in between. You've got to be persistent in this quest for justice. It's a long struggle. We can win it, but don't surrender. From speaking to Wisconsin, Ernestine from Madison, Wisconsin. Morning, Ernestine.
2: Good morning. Thank you for taking my call.
1: Well, thank you for calling.
2: I really agree with your the immediate caller before me, and that is not just in the state and federal election. That's for the school board. That's for the common council. We have to make sure that we are active in all the processes, the political processes, and we have to make sure that our vote is available when it is time to vote. So when we have things to happen like Ferguson, I think it's okay to get mad. I think it's okay to take it to the streets, but peacefully. Nonviolence is what got us to where we are. And in order to have those votes available, we have to make sure that we don't do things that endanger that vote by going to jail and being charged with a felony. Because elections, many of them are won by one vote, and that one vote could be the person.
1: But Ernestine, what we basically found in Ferguson was not so much black looting, but white looting and white rage. I mean, the police behavior was outrageous. It was fierce rage. The bringing of tanks and bringing in of the riot gear with the gas masks and throwing tear gas. This was a riot, a police riot. And those cities that have federal government police departments have federal government subsidy, and then all of them do. Their hiring and decision-making processes must reflect federal standards. And that's not happening in Ferguson, but it must happen there and must happen around the country. But thank you for being sensitive and for caring beyond yourself. Ann from Madison. Good morning, Ann.
3: I think that you've got to consider a couple of things here. It's not just people of color, obviously, who are getting the short end of the stick. Single mothers, all kinds of people who are not millionaires are being targeted here. And although I recognize that people of color are the most, and we've got a deadly combination of racism and corporate control of our government. And I had some information about the Benton Harbor. What was going on in Benton Harbor. Reverend Pinckney, I think his name is Pinckney, it might be Pingree, he's a black minister who is an absolutely amazing organizer in Benton Harbor, and he says that Benton Harbor, the reason it's under, you know, so much of Michigan is under city manager control, is that corporations like Whirlpool, which has a center, I think its major center is in Benton Harbor, are basically controlling what goes on in local government there. And Reverend Pinckney organized something called Occupy the PGA, which was scheduled to play. I don't know when it is. I don't really follow it. And he was targeted. He was under house arrest for a while with a $30,000 bail. He gathered all these signatures with the help of other people who were also concerned. And this recent decision just points out how much in control, how much money plays.
1: Well, what actually happens, you know, in a place in this emergency, that emergency manager appointed by the governor can usurp the authority of elected officials. That person then can set the mayor aside, can set the city council aside, can sell off city assets unilaterally, can cancel labor contracts. That person becomes a czar. Now, if that were happening across the South, there'd be a different kind of outrage. We have amazingly made adjustments to that behavior in Michigan, and it should not be. Pat, from where you're in Wisconsin, you are watching what's happening in your state because your governor has turned back federal funds for fast rail, for example, for fast rail.
4: Oh, he's done many.

0: things. He didn't take the Medicaid money, all those things that have cost actually dollars to the state. But I have an idea. Maybe it's crazy. Maybe it's not. But I work with young people, as you must know, because I've called before. And I'm thinking, we got to get these young people engaged. So this crazy idea came to me that we use their technology, we use their spark, and the way to do it might be to have a Selfie Tuesday, where on the second or the first Tuesday in November, everybody can take a picture, a selfie with themselves or with their friends if they brought them, while they stand in line to vote, and post it. And I think if we could just get the movement started, people would buy into it because they love selfies. And so they have to have something to prove they're in line to vote. But let's use the technology we have that the young people like.
1: Well, Pat, that's a very brilliant idea. You know, all these creative ideas must. I want you to call Will Hall tomorrow at Rainbow Push at 773 Freedom. 773 Freedom. And because I think we can spread this idea of selfie voting must go viral. Because what we're talking about is student loan debt reduction. We're talking about student loan debt forgiveness. We're talking about, and the it's so horrible. I think a lawsuit's waiting to be filed by somebody, Danny. Here you pay federal taxes, you serve in the U.S. military, but yet your governor blocks your federal money from coming for your relief. That is taxation without representation, Danny.
2: Well, it is, and I think, you know, legal action is I'm sure they've attempted it in South Carolina and elsewhere, but it's really the marching of feet. It's the protest, you know, that puts these issues on the agenda, puts them into the papers, gets them on the local news, gets people aware of what the problems are. If people just sit down and do nothing, nothing happens. But when they get engaged, when they get involved, stuff begins to happen because they become a political force in the society. You know, voting is a right that people won. You know, this is the 50th anniversary of the Mississippi Freedom Summer. I was there in Mississippi fighting for the right to vote. It wasn't just for Mississippi. It was to change the whole political system in the South. This is what Fannie Lou Hamer spoke out for at the Democratic National Convention. This is part of the history of this country, and it's a challenge. It's not something that happens once. It's something that has to keep happening in order to make change real.
1: Well, the stakes are incredibly high. I want you to keep calling me at 1-866-594-HOPE, 1-866-594-4673, or visit us online and stream us live at keepitaliveradio.com or on Twitter at Rev J Jackson. Follow me at Rev J Jackson, or like me on Reverend Jesse L. Jackson Sr., which is Facebook. But my friends, I want to get to you one more time with this, Kevin, before I go back to the phone here, is I want people who are listening, really church by church and house by house, vote your interest, not your fears. If you have an interest in Medicaid, then vote about it. Have an interest in more schools and less jails, then vote about it. If you have an interest in student loan debt forgiveness, then let's vote about it. We have that power. If we exercise it, something good, Kevin, will come our way.
3: Absolutely. But as we've talked about this morning, we have to be engaged beyond voting. You mentioned football and four quarters. You've got to prepare for the game, and you've got to prepare after the game. So it's not just a matter of going in and voting, and that's it. You've got to go
1: prepare for the whole game, right?
3: You got to prepare for the whole season.
1: Indeed. Friends, call me at 1-866-594-HOPE, 1-866-594-4673. From North Carolina, Anita. Good morning, Anita.
4: Good morning, Reverend Jackson. How are you?
1: Good to hear your voice.
4: Okay. Always a pleasure to speak with you, too. What I wanted to say was God has given all of us a fingerprint, and it's different and it's unique for each one of us, which means we all should have a voice in our government. And when we just let them dissolve our rights to vote, then we're not hearing everybody's voice. Even if people don't use it, they should still have that right in place where nothing is preventing them from using their right to vote. But I also feel like this. if we're having a problem with people getting out to vote, maybe somewhere in the high school system of where they're teaching people about the Constitution, our kids are picking it up, and maybe we need better candidates to come out to even start advocating that the children are better educated about voting before they become of age to vote.
1: You know, Nita, part of what's happening is that teachers are under attack themselves. Many of them are teaching in fear. Many of them overwhelmed. Some of them, I might add, are doing good jobs. I think we take a broad swipe at the teachers. It's not fair because many teachers are teaching against grade. They're teaching without materials. A guy called today talking about in Farragut High School here, they only have 25 players out for the football team because they don't have enough equipment, and that they're using the same each other's mouse, face masks, helmets. And using each other's jacket, each other's straps, really. And we got bands, 200 members of a music department here with 40 mouthpieces. I mean, some of the stuff just beneath, you know, the hype is just awful. And yet, somehow, against all those odds, we cannot give up. Because people who vote can change that. People who do not vote cannot change it. And we must not allow indifference to be the result of our not fighting back. My friends, 1-866-594-HOPE, 1-866-594-4673. Kevin and Neon and Sheck, the reason I want you to do it precisely in 30 seconds, if you were going to a given person this morning and said you should vote in 2014, what would be the priorities, why they ought to vote in 2014, Kevin?
3: Well, I would tell people here in South Carolina, because we mentioned it earlier, Nikki Haley, the Republican governor in this state, won by 56,000 votes, yet over 170 people were shut out of Medicaid funding, shut out of health care, because they didn't vote. And sometimes voting, in this case, is the difference between being able to go see a doctor when you're sick or going to the emergency room because you're so sick and near death that you have no choice.
1: Danny?
2: Well, you know, look, every issue that we read about every day is on the agenda. Will there be more war in the Middle East, for example? Will there be health care for Americans? Will there be decent education? Will there be immigration rights for people in our country? All of these issues are at risk if people don't vote. If you stand back, you're allowing others to vote for you, and that's the key issue that you've been making, Reverend Jackson, that you've got to get involved, or you opt out of the process and let others vote for you who you don't agree with. So, yes, we have to take action, and we need to be better organized. We need a network of young voters. There are some. We need more to try to mobilize young people, to get more, you know, popular culture people out there, rappers and the like, promoting people registering to vote.
1: Our ministers who are listening to us right now across the country, ministers on their way to church even now, challenge your members who are registered to vote to stand. And those who don't stand should come down to the altar and get ready to register and vote. But these are the same people who come to you because they need Medicaid, are the same people who work and need a livable wage. They're the same people who cannot get a school that educates their children. Eon Milhazen?
5: Well, I'll just say one thing, and that's that there are four justices on the Supreme Court right now who are in their late 70s or older. And, I hope that Justice Ginsburg lives forever. But when you're 81 years old, sometimes God has other plans for you. If President Obama is able to replace one of the conservatives on the court, everything changes. We potentially have five justices to get rid of partisan gerrymandering. We have five justices to get rid of Citizens United and all of this big money that's flowing into our elections. We have five justices to stop the attacks on health care. We have five justices to stop a lot of the attacks on racial justice, a lot of the progress that was made in the 60s and 70s. If President Obama can make those replacements, everything changes. But if he can't, because he has a Senate that isn't willing to work with him, because the government isn't willing to play with him.
1: Ian, since you're going down that route, if we were to lose the Senate and the House, what would it mean quickly?
5: Well, I mean, I think the immediate consequence, Minority Leader Mitch McConnell, it's already saying if he wants another government shutdown, if he's in the majority, if he wants to pressure Obama, he wants to pressure Obama on immigration, he wants to pressure him on health care, and he thinks the way to break Obama's back on these issues is to force

0: another government shutdown. That's what he's already been saying. Now, that first shutdown we had was painful enough. You know, I don't want to go through another one of them where these guys are emboldened because they just took the majority in the Senate.
1: Well, if you don't vote, you shut yourself down. I mean, no one has earned the right not to fight and expect spoils from victory. No one has earned the right to not fight and expect spoils from victory. You should not ride the backs of the sacrificial few. All of us have that power. Let's use it. Do not celebrate the king's birthday and don't go to work that day and not be registered that day. You cannot pull for Mandela. Mandela's my guy. He spent 27 years in jail just to vote, and he got that power and took over the country. We have so much unused power. You about to say something, Danny?
2: Yeah, Jesse, I just was, you know, Reverend Jackson, do people have to die for people to be concerned? Does a Michael Brown or a Trayvon have to be killed before people get mad and get involved and get in the streets? What does it take for people to realize what's going on? You know, Reverend King had a phrase, a quiet riot, and he said there's a riot going on all the time. And this is why I think it's so essential that people recognize their responsibilities here, not to wait for somebody to die, but to try to ensure that all of us have a better life.
1: Well, I tell you what happens is that people that are said in the Bible are saved by the foolishness of preaching. Continuous and repetitious, inspiring and challenging people does work, because the opposite certainly does not work. I argue in every high school graduation, is to come across that stage with a plume in one hand and a voter card in the other hand. It's part of our basic learning education process. And then teach, you live in some council ward, in some legislative senate and house district, in some congress, to teach that as very basic to survival option. You've got to know who your officials are, who are elected by your vote or by your non-vote. The same is true on the other hand, Kevin, when you have that vote and have that power, you must use it. And when we use it, interesting enough, good things come our way.
3: But those, well, someone once said, Reverend, you can't ride the freedom on Pharaoh's chariot.
1: I heard that one time.
3: I heard that a couple of times. That means you got to participate. You got to make your own chariot. You've got to drive yourself to freedom. And that means participating. But as we keep saying here this morning, it means participating beyond voting. And it means to look at the long game.
1: Kevin, we come and take a hard break on there. Is the word is engagement. Vote and engage. Vote and engage. Vote and engage. Call me the 1-866-594-HOPE. 1-866-594-4673. 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Be right back in just a moment.

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0: 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Call 1-866-594-HOPE. That's 1-866-594-4673.
1: Hey, everybody. Welcome back to the final 30 minutes of Keep Hope Alive with Reverend Jesse Jackson. Please call us at 1-866-594-HOPE, 1-866-594-4673. Let's talk about the impediments to the vote, but the importance of your vote. We've got record low turnouts, Reverend Jackson, all over the country. But you're saying that we should be Keep Hope Alive? Is that what you say?
2: Indeed, I'm saying. And I'm saying that in the substance of it is how we treat our children. We've had a great run over here in Chicago. You know, Senator Jack Robinson, West all-black neighborhood team, won the national championship in baseball. It's been such a great source of joy. Linking that, of course, the great Jack Robinson legacy. And among other things, we sent them this week to Disney World. Many of them, they've never been before. Their parents had never flown a plane before, some of them. They're coming back this morning. We're going to greet them again today. But then from athletics to academics, use this as a kind of metaphor for what's possible. We're going to take them to the Chicago Mercantile Stock Exchange and teach them in 6 weeks the stock market game, to teach them how to invest and build, not just how to spend and consume. So that's so much a part of our work. Even as we talk about voting this fall, school began in most places just this past week. Everybody in that school who is 18 or older have the right to vote right now. If you will be 18 by November, you can register and vote. All of you in college who want student loan debt forgiven or removed, you who want to end parent plus loans, you have a reason to vote. Vote for yourself. Don't just vote for the politician. Vote for yourself. You have a right to vote, and use that vote. Call me, my friends, at 1-866-594-HOPE, 1-866-594-4673. So adding on to our guest list today, Attorney Janae Nelson. Good morning, Janae.
3: Good morning.
2: Janae is the Associate Director of Counsel of NAA Legal Defense Fund and Education Fund. Janae, we wrestle with two kind of basic questions. Day one, what are the stakes in 2014, and what are the schemes to undermine our ability to get access?
3: Oh, there are so many on both fronts. In terms of the stakes in this coming election, they are quite high. We have so much on the line in terms of the issues that confront us with the economic crisis, not fully behind us for the African-American community, or for the nation for that matter, and also a number of challenges to our exercise of political participation. The voting barriers that we're confronting are manifold. Right now, LDF has attorneys in Texas litigating a case that confronts the barriers with voter identification requirements. And there are so many of those that have proliferated throughout the country, and we are monitoring them and trying to encourage turnout nonetheless. Despite the barriers that we confront, it's so important that we have a message of encouragement, as you're doing today, to tell people to turn out nonetheless.

0: continue to fight these barriers. The only ways in which these particular barriers to the right to vote were in fact passed were because of state legislatures. And if we don't begin to control these legislatures, if we don't begin to have political interest on the state and local levels, they will continue to proliferate and eat away at our power.
1: Janet, aren't you also saying that when we vote, that we also empower our allies on the inside to fight for us?
0: Absolutely. Absolutely. This election, although it is not a presidential election, it's a midterm election, is equally important. In fact, so much of what we do and our lives is impacted by our state legislatures as much as it is by federal legislation and by our federal elected officials. And so it's important that we turn out for our congresspersons to elect in the Senate and the House, to also turn out for any local election. There are a number of mayoral elections and gubernatorial elections that are occurring this year as well. And we have to make sure that we show that we have power and presence.
1: You know, one of the things that's happening to us, Eon, in this whole voting process is that tomorrow we'll be going to Pittsburgh, Pennsylvania. The mayor of Pittsburgh and the council have agreed to pass a resolution on the constitutional right to vote. We think, many, that we have the constitutional right, but we really have the state's right to vote. There are 50 states, separate and unequal elections, and if that is evidence of discrimination, the federal government can intervene to protect your right to vote, but it's not explicit, therefore it's a state's right. And now they've removed Section 4 from the deal, you really have a case now where it becomes increasingly difficult to vote because the states are cracking down again, Ian.
2: Yeah, I mean, it's shocking the creativity that people who don't want people to vote can show. And I guess I shouldn't be surprised by it, because we saw the same creativity in Jim Crow. You know, they give you a voting test. If that didn't work, they move the registration site. If that didn't work, they say you couldn't vote in the primary. You know, what we're seeing now is we're seeing this proliferation of these voter ID laws, which they say are supposed to protect us from voter fraud. There's no voter fraud going on at the polls, and there's countless studies showing that. You're seeing early voting restrictions, and the reason why states want to prevent people from voting early, a lot of it has to do with the fact that on Sundays, African-American churches like to do Souls to the Polls drives, and if you cut early voting on those Sundays, you prevent those drives. You are seeing attacks on students who want to vote. You're seeing time after time these methods, and they target three groups. They target minorities, they target students or other younger voters, and they target low-income voters. And the reason why is because we know those three groups tend to vote to the left of everyone else in the country, or at least of the median voter in the country. And the people who are passing these laws don't want liberal voters to turn out. They want other kinds of voters.
1: Then let me make this point to you, Dan. You know, when President Barack Obama won, they said it was post-racial. It really was post-Selma. In 65, blacks could not vote. White women could not serve on juries in much of the South. 18-year-olds could not vote, those serving in Vietnam. You couldn't vote bilingually. You could not vote on college campuses. You could not get to vote in proportionally. It really was post-Selma, a coalition emerged. We were not granted the victory since 60. We won them by voting. When we vote, we win. We don't vote, we lose. Danny?
3: Yeah, I just wanted to ask a question because, you know, the folks from the Center for American Progress are based in Washington. Why isn't the Democratic Party, why isn't the White House, why aren't the Senate leaders speaking about this more openly in a more organized way about threats to voting? It seems as if this issue has been moved down the agenda. Am I wrong about that? I just don't sense a great deal of alarm.
1: Well, I went to a DNC meeting.
0: We have to, as voters, mobilize and ensure that there is some attention being paid to these issues. As voters, this is not only a partisan issue. This is an issue of democracy, and anyone who's concerned about the expression of democracy and the sanctity of our democracy needs to respond to these attacks.
1: But what strikes me is, and it's painful, and Kevin keeps bringing it up as well, now I'm going to the phone in a moment, but the idea that the governor would have the merit to send back federal money for Medicaid for the poor, and only away the church this morning. As much as you've done it, the least of these you've done it unto me. And the mandate is, I was hungry and you fed me. I was naked and you clothed me. I was in prison and you visited me. I was sick and you visited me, or you did not. There's nothing more basic and more moral. How we treat the poor is a measure of our national character. And there is not the sense of outrage that must be. And so at least we can vote about it. Be raged enough to vote those people who are against the poor or against our interests. And guess what? When you get, when you receive the $11 billion in South Carolina, or the $10 billion in Alabama, the $100 billion, as it were, in Texas, it means that you strengthen your hospital system, you strengthen rural hospital system, and invariably more white people, numerically, than blacks benefit. This is truly, Janae, a coalition issue.
0: Oh, it absolutely is a coalition issue, and as I said, it is something that it really goes beyond partisan lines. It goes beyond any division. It's something that everyone has a stake in, and that is making sure that all is up.
1: Janae, can I ask you a kind of legal question? If a state, say most of those Confederate states receive 40%+ of their state budget is federal, and Mississippi is like 51% of their state budget is federal, they could not make a payroll without the federal government. They take federal government funds for highways and roads and bridges and the like, and for military bases, and people pay federal taxes, and people join the military, which is federal armed forces. Does the state really have the right to deny those persons access to federal benefits such as Medicaid? Janae? Eon?
2: Sure. I mean, I can talk a little bit of what's happened with Medicaid. You know, here again is, you know, a soapbox that I kept beating. It's the Supreme Court's fault with Medicaid. The Affordable Care Act was designed so that every state, you know, would face very serious consequences they were unlikely to be willing to accept if they didn't provide these Medicaid funds to everyone in their state. And it was the Supreme Court that swooped in. I will note, with two of the liberals crossing over, although we don't know what kind of horse trading they did to get to this point, it was the Supreme Court who swooped in and essentially rewrote the law to say that red states, if they want to, can decide not to give Medicaid to or the Medicaid expansion to their citizens. So the way things were supposed to be, it was supposed to be the case all 50 states this Medicaid expansion would exist, and it's really the Supreme Court's fault that, you know, these governors even have the option
1: I'm aware that Eon, Janae is back now. Janae, the question I was really raising was, you live in X state, South Carolina, and you pay federal taxes, and you serve in the military, you serve the national interest, and 40%+ of the state budget is federal money. That state then should not be able to use its power to cut off your federal right to medical care.
0: Well, there's so many issues bundled in that one. And I think what this, you know, what you're doing here is pointing out the power of the vote to help change those issues. Whether the state has the ability to do it or not, certainly many states are engaged in that process and are denying health care to many of its citizens despite the mandate. And the only way in which to push back is to show the local legislature that there is, in fact, support for those measures, and to fight through the ballot for that, to say that you will not be elected if you support any restriction on what is a federal mandate to provide health care to citizens of the state.
1: But, you know, the reason I kind of come back to that, Kevin, we didn't have the power to, we got the right to vote without the right to vote, because we went to the streets and took it to another level. It was a kind of creative tension because we did not get the right of public accommodation because we had the most votes. We had the most will to fight back. I guess I continue to challenge people to the message, and as a man or woman thinketh in their heart, so are they. We're not thinking emancipation. We're not thinking equity. We're thinking survival rather than thinking progress. And we must change our thinking, and that we must, the culture of voting must change dramatically, Kevin, in the next election?
4: Well, you know, because I

0: I think the selfie thing might work.
1: Or good idea.
0: As he said, well, it's a good idea. But I also, as I was listening, thinking, well, you can't just tweet your way to freedom. You've got to actively participate in government. You've got to confront the reality of America. You mentioned post-racialism, and a lot of what's happening at the national level, at the state level, with this rejection of Medicaid funding, with this attack on immigration, it's just racism. And we've got to be able to call that out, too. I mean, it's a lot of people are rejecting Medicaid because they don't want those black folk to get something from government. They think they're getting something for nothing, but they'll still apply for the bays to be dredged or for military bases to come to their state. You know, they want money for what they want money for, but they don't want money for the poor people, for the dark people, and we've got to challenge them on
1: that. But you know, but invariably it is more white than black, but whether you're white, black, or brown, hunger hurts. I was out in Oklahoma not so long ago, and fighting to get storm shelter. Seven children, white children, were killed in the last big hurricane out that way, a tornado shelters. And some woman, she said to me, she said, Reverend, I thank you so much for helping us, but I really want to say to you, I, as a Republican, and I'm a conservative, and I really do not want you to be misled. I said, I'll still help you. She said, I'm so glad that you'll help us. I don't want to be honest. I said, ma'am, I said, you support Medicare. She said, I couldn't do without it. You support Social Security? She said, I couldn't do without it. I said, you support public education? She said, yeah, I really need it. I said, ma'am, you is a Democrat. You is not a Republican.
0: Right, and you had a lot of these Tea Partiers going to town hall meetings who were probably on Medicaid, arguing against their interests because the Koch brothers or Alec organize them to go to these meetings and be against their interests. And we've got to take that on head on. But the organizing can't be just about mobilizing people to vote. It's got to be mobilizing people to go to those congressmen and senators' offices when an election is not at stake.
1: Verna from Chicago. Verna, good morning.
2: Morning. Yes, I'm calling. I'm trying to tell everybody all over the United States of America to get to the polling place in November. That election is very, very important. And I'm urging everybody, when they go to the polls, vote Democratic. Do not vote Republican. Everybody see how the Republicans are doing the president, holding his bills up, got a lawsuit filed against him, paying a lawyer $500 an hour. We have to vote Democratic. We got to get the Republicans out, McConnell and Ted Cruz and all that crowd. We have to keep the Senate. We must keep the Senate. That's all I say. Everybody, vote, vote, vote.
0: Well, sound like a Democrat.
1: Well, she is clear. She's clear. Mark from Cincinnati. Good morning, Mark.
3: Hey, respect. Thanks for taking my call. Y'all having a good topic, a conversation. The thing that I want to add is since the 80s, since mid-80s, my generation, the whole constituent of us, been on the police, economy, centralizing our spending, and a way of marketing. And so I'm not saying but to the older taxes. I see you guys as more like the Jewish Defense League and foundations and trusts to be able to form think tanks and be philanthropists toward us. And so all I'm saying is that what's the greater two evils? All what they're doing to suppress the poor, suppress the vote, that's what they're supposed to do if they're capitalists. But it's our response that's not being laser-like, and also in a preventative maintenance, because we got so much history to weed them out. And so, with having said that, that cop in Texas that said, if you get in front of me, that's all you got to do.
1: You know what, Mark, is that we never won a victory by default. We always won because we defied the odds and we beat the odds. You don't win just because you're right. You win because you fight. And no one has earned the right to wear a crown that don't fight for the crown. You win not just because you're right, but because you fight. But fighting for what? Fighting for Medicaid is a battle we can win. Fighting to raise the minimum wage is a battle we can win. To livable wage. Fighting for equal high quality public education, we can win that battle. Fighting to have the power to appoint Supreme Court justices that are supreme and not, in fact, scheming against our interests from that bench. We have these powers. My friends, stay on the phone and keep calling me 1-866-594-4673. And stay in touch with me this week on Twitter. at Rev J. Jackson. Like me on Facebook, Reverend Jesse L. Jackson Sr. I'm going to be leaving shortly to go to pick up our youth coming in from Disney World. We sent them there as a way of saying thank you for their giving us so much joy winning the Jack Robinson Championship, for showing such sterling character on the field and off the field and with their parents. What an example they've shown, a metaphor for what we can be and what we really are at our best. My friends, don't let anything break your spirit. Keep voting. Keep up alive. Be right back in just a moment.
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1: Hey, everybody. Welcome back to the final seconds of Keep Hope Alive with Reverend Jesse Jackson. I'm Santita Jackson. Tweet Reverend throughout the week at Rev J Jackson. Tweet me at Santita J on Twitter. And like Reverend Jackson's official page, Reverend Jesse L. Jackson Sr., reach him throughout the week at 773-FREEDOM. Attorney Janae Wilson, Nelson, goodness gracious, I'm about to make you a Supreme. Wow. Where do we go? Well, you are Supreme in our book. Where do we go from here? The voting, is it important or are the impediments more important?
2: Well, the vote is absolutely essential to any forward movement in this country on behalf of African Americans. The impediments are important, but they can be overcome. We have to challenge them in the courts, in the ballot booths, in the legislative offices, everywhere possible. And the only way we can have the leverage to do that is to show that there is political power behind us through the ballot. We have so many challenges facing us, but there are a number of reasons to be hopeful. There are young folks who are getting on the ballot as candidates. There are wonderful movements on social media, and we need to translate that into actual action at the ballot that makes for real and tangible change.
1: Attorney Ian Millhiser, where do we go from here?
3: You know, I just think back to when I was younger. Whenever someone tried to tell me I couldn't do something, it just made me angry and I wanted to do it more. And you got a whole lot of lawmakers out there telling people that they shouldn't vote, and they're trying to make it harder to vote. And I would advise people to just be ornery. If someone's trying to tell you shouldn't do something, and it's something like important, like exercise your right to vote, you should be really angry. And you should, if that means you got to go out and get an ID, you should go out and get an ID. If that means that they're taking away the day when you'd only like to vote, find another day to vote. We should all be ornery. We should be angry about what's going on, and I think that anger should drive us to the polls.
1: All right. Danny Schechter, 15 seconds.
4: Well, may it please the court and everyone else. Hey, listen, this is our time. If we just sit back and let these people roll over us, we're going to be very sorry indeed. There's a primary coming down in New York this week, and there's actually some Democrats challenging Andy Cuomo, the governor of that looked very interesting in terms of offering some real substantive political suggestions. So we can participate in the political system, not just in November, but this week in New York, to have a say.
1: Kevin, 10 seconds. Well, actually, 5. Well, Kevin, that's it. You got left out today. But that's all right. Everybody can check him out on Facebook. In the meantime,
4: read Kevin's book.
1: Keep hope alive. God bless you, everybody. See you next week.
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9: 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Allow the Holy Spirit to empower you to live a holy life and to love one another.

0: another. 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
3: 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It's a timely recap of the news of the day that affect all of us. 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
4: Good afternoon, and you are listening to Straight Talk on this beautiful Sunday afternoon, and we're just delighted to have you on board. This is Jim Evans, along with Representative Earl Banks, Senator Sally Norwood, Senator Hillman Frazier, Senator Leroy Walker, and Pastor Herb Anderson at the controls, and this is Labor Day weekend. This is a Sunday for Labor Day, and this is what happened when President Grover Cleveland Alexander signed the executive order declaring this holiday in the fall after harvest as Labor Day. And the movement of the organized labor movement and the movement of labor had brought you the 40-hour work week, benefits that keep you out the poorhouse and let you survive after you retire and keep corporate America from grinding up your hide and giving you nothing in return. It is the efforts of voting and organized labor that brought you Labor Day and the benefits that make this life, Leroy Walker, a better place to live and improve the quality of life of working people. That's what this is about, celebration of an upward climb and a continuous struggle to move upward of working

0: I'm married.
1: We're still struggling to make things happen positively in our community. And the Labor Day weekend happened to be one of those particular events where people can celebrate and people can realize the fight and the struggle that they've had to go through as individuals in our community. We have a lot to be thankful for, Jim, with the labor union, with the people who have helped us to be in better condition and have a better system as a result of labor. And we are very, very grateful for those who stood tall to make absolutely sure that Labor Day continues, because we got individuals in the White House that change things overnight. So you never know what's going to happen next. So we have a president that would rather fight than prevent a fight. And we're going to have to be vigilant and work harder and smarter as individuals. And as Jim stated earlier, we got to go vote. We got to vote in order to change the trajectory of our community and our nation. It's critical.
0: Senator, go ahead.
2: Yeah, this is a very important weekend for us labor. Labor is responsible for many of the benefits that the workers see today, because labor has been the working man's biggest advocate. Because of them, we do have a minimum wage in this country. Because of them, we have a 40-hour work week. And they're fighting to maintain the benefits as we go forward. So we can't appreciate them. And also, it's very important to know that labor has been very active in the political climate in this country. They've been having boots on the ground when it comes to elections. They vet candidates to make sure that we elect folks who are going to look out for the working people. So they are a very important part of our strategy going forward. Without labor, we'll be so much further backwards. But I appreciate the work they've been doing over the years, and we're going to work to make sure that they stay united and stay strong, because without a strong labor movement, we're in trouble. We are in trouble.
0: Well, go ahead, Charlie. I was the last one. Yes.
1: Go ahead, Earl.
0: Oh, I just want to add, you know, this, as Jim was saying, Leroy and him, I mean, America was built on the backbone, on the muscles, on the strength of working Americans. Working Americans, whether it was first coming here as farmers and so forth, and then here comes the Industrial Revolution of the railroad, of cars and mechanical and electronics and the telephone and so forth. But we have to understand, too, about Labor Day. Every time, labor for people that look like us was every day except for Sunday. You know, we're celebrating American labor force. But we have to realize, too, that our labor force, we were brought here as slaves. We were brought up here as pastures to be sold and bartered and bred like cattle and horses and sheep and so forth. That's how we were brought here. That was the labor that is our historical labor that we had. Of course, the Irish and whites and, you know, came here and they worked and worked and did what they did. But we have a different perspective of labor. Now, of course, now we all have, you know, coming to labor relations board, everything else, and 4 hours a week, overtime and things like that. But that was the time we didn't have any other protection. So we have to really, as Black people, appreciate Labor Day. Because, you know, they had a celebration Labor Day, but we had more to celebrate. So we'd celebrate the fact we were celebrating labor and our freedom as a people from the slavery, from the tyranny that we were brought to abuse, the horror of slavery. And we were terrorized. It was horrible to be hung and mutilated and so forth like that, over and over, back and forth. And then here we couldn't do anything about it, nothing about it. And today we can, as you said, by getting out here and registering to vote and go out and vote against the tyrant we have, who wants to be king of the world, the king of not just the kind of the world. And we've got to get out here and vote and understand what we're fighting against. And I'm going to pass it. Thank you.
3: Well, Jim, you know, I remember when the labor secretary came to Mr.

0: have that by now. And we are the beneficiary of so many other benefits or the sacrifices that so many other states have made in order for us to benefit from that, because from a federal standpoint, you know, we fight every year to increase the minimum wage. That's not going to happen. You know, not to even increase from the federal standpoint, but not to even establish a minimum wage for our state. So, and you know, and workers' rights are extremely important. And if you have a job, you know, you won't be treated fairly. You want dignity. You want where you're respected. And without that, we just fall prey to whatever the federal administration would set is what we would fall prey to. And it's very unfortunate that as working individuals, that so many of us don't feel the need to even vote and enhance or advance workers' rights in our state at a respectable level. So I hope that during this terrible time of what's happening in D.C., that we can realize and understand the importance of as we go back to what Leroy and Jim just said, that the importance of voting and the impact that who is in office would have on every aspect of our life.
1: And you know, Pastor, that saying said, workers' rights are human rights. Workers' rights are human rights. That's more than a saying, but that's a fact.
2: Absolutely, brother. Absolutely. And if not for the labor movement, we really wouldn't have a middle class. The labor movement is what pulled us up by our bootstraps and gave us the economic ability to move into the middle class. So we thank labor for all the things they've done for us, especially the labor movement, the unions who fought for workers' rights to be us so that we could be treated fairly on the job and have rights to be able to have the adequate time off with pay, paid vacation. All those things are things that the labor movement won for us, Jim, in the struggle and in fighting. So we certainly honor all those who fought, all those who've gone before us, all those who've been participating in the unions and the movement to help workers have a better environment to work in.
1: And that's what this is about. This is about a fair pay for a fair day's work. It's about a retirement system that won't put you in the poorhouse when you give all you got to the job. It's about health care so you don't have to work sick. And it's about the support of your family and the health care support of your family. It's about respect and dignity on the job. And that's what work is about. And there's some reason or another we got that twisted right now, Bro Walk. We got it twisted right now. And we took $4 trillion of worthless money in taxes and gave it as a gift to the richest 2% of the folks in the world. $4 trillion. I want you to understand how much money that is. And it took it out of program that was helping the poor and benefiting the folks needed. Of that $1 trillion, $4 trillion, $930 billion of it was taken out of Medicaid. $650 billion of it was taken out of education. $450 billion was taken out of SNAP and food stamps, feeding the hungry. I just want you to understand what they did. They took money from the poor and the hungry and the uneducated and gave it as gift to the super rich. And that's what we're dealing with. We're going to take a break and we'll be right back.
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4: Praise the Lord, everybody. I am Brother Jerome Reed, member and manager of the Sons of Abraham from Jackson, Mississippi. Also assistant to Evangelist Mary Reed

0: Prayer of the Morning, Prayer, Praise, and Worship program. And I would like to take a moment to thank each and every one of you who get up on Sunday morning and turn on your radio at 7:30 on WOAD, one of the best radio stations in the nation, and listen to our broadcast. I pray that something we pray, sing, a scripture we talk about, would perk the hearts of those that don't know the Lord and come to the realization that God has the best train going and you can't do better than serving God.
1: Attorney Advertising, Top Dog Law, Attorney Blake Swan, Jackson, Mississippi, Paid Actor Dramatization. 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
2: You know who I can't stand? I can't stand Top Dog. Every time I turn on the radio, I hear him. Now he's on TV. I turned on the TV. I seen a commercial on my TV. He got billboards up everywhere. You can't get away from him. He on the sides of buses. He's everywhere. Now he's sponsoring stuff. You seen it coming down the timeline. Can't get away from him. We get it. Then the guy on the radio, I really hate him. His voice is irritating. It drives me crazy. I be driving. I be trying to snatch the radio out the car when he come on. He irritates me. Then my kids, he got my kids in it. My kids walking around talking about they gonna bite me. Then my dog, looking at him funny like, I'm ready to get rid of you too. Get away from me. Please.

0: 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I'm loving it, y'all.
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5: We're back, and you're listening to Straight Talk on this beautiful Labor Day weekend Sunday. You're listening to Straight Talk, and we're just delighted to have you on board. This is Jim Evans, along with Representative Earl Banks, Senator Sally Norwood, Senator Hillman Frazier, Businessman Leroy Walker, and Pastor Herb Anderson at the controls. And we're just happy that you're with us on this Labor Day, and we hope that you enjoy the family, enjoying life, and really looking forward to participating in what's before you. A voice at work is what we call in the labor movement. You do all this work to bring about a voice at work so that you have a voice at work, so you can speak freely and work and be free to give your best and do your best without being abused. And that's what this is about, Bro Walker. This is about workers enjoying life and improving the quality of life for themselves, their family, and their community without abuse and just a matter of doing right and righteous living, Bro Walker.
6: Well, it's about doing right, and it's about righteous living, as you've indicated. But we have individuals in the leadership position today that, as I indicated earlier, would rather fight than prevent a fight. And then they have the nerve to talk about individuals who were killed at war, small potatoes. I would not want someone to think of my relative who fought for our country as small potatoes, something that just happened. It is not the kind of thing that I think the role of a president should be. The role of a president should be to protect the country and make absolutely sure that the people in that country is going to be able to benefit from his presidency. I cannot see it but for a few wealthy individuals being able to enjoy the benefits of the capital that has been taken from poor people and given it to the rich. It's a shame that we are in this situation, but one of the things that we talk about on Straight Talk continually is that you must join with us and go vote. You have to go and vote in order to make any changes. Otherwise, it's going to be the same old soup warmed over again. And that is not exactly what I feel that this country, and even more so our community, need. We're going to have to band together in order to reduce the kind of negativity that exists in our community. And we're going to have to pull together and get more people engaged in voting and participating in the voting process, because the numbers at 25% is not going to get it. We're going to have to increase that percentage of participation on the part of the individuals in our community in order for us to be able to enjoy the benefits of a Labor Day, of any kind of day, without the support of the people in our community, there is no way that we can get this to happen. Just recently, Jim, I was at a session where they were talking about the defense program. Senator Highsmith indicated that she supports the targets and the goals of President Trump. $1.5 trillion to be added to the defense program in order for them to strengthen the defense of the United States. I personally don't have a problem with them increasing the ability for the United States to stand firm and not be a pushover. But when you got $1.5 trillion, Jim Evans, Sally Norwood, Kevin Frazier, Earl Banks, when you got that much money, why is it that we can't find a way to improve the quality of life in housing, roads and bridges, home life, crime, the healthcare industry, too many hospitals closing? Why is it that we won't take some of those dollars and utilize it to assist those areas that I just articulated?
3: I agree, Leroy. You're right.
6: Well, you know, I like being right, but when you look at crime, when you look at education, when you look at the people who are working and suffering day after day, when you look at business people doing their best to survive, when you look at the increase in gas prices, the increase in grocery prices, when you look at people who are receiving a lot of wealth, Earl, from the benefits of those who have sweat and toil to get them at this station in life, it's really demoralizing. It's demoralizing. It's frustrating to see the growth in some communities and no growth in my community like I wanted. And we have got to band together and work harder to try to get this kind of thing resolved.
3: I agree with you, but no, it started by voting. It started by sending a message to Republicans. We're not going to take this anymore. We're going to stand up. We're going to unite. We're going to stand up. Working people, people of all colors, people of all religions, have got to say to this administration, this tyranny, this dictator want to be, this king of the world that he wants to be all over the world, that no, this is not going to happen. We're going to change. We're going to turn this around. And the only way we can do it is by democracy.
4: Y'all mentioned, Representative Banks, you're talking about voting. And what got me, and we didn't get to talk about it last week, but I saw the controversy down on the Senate, so I guess I need to ask him and then talk about this, where they took our good friend Senator Derek Simmons off that committee that's going around the state and replaced him with somebody. And folks asked me about that, and I can't respond to that. What really happened at Senator Frazier?
6: Well, we got bits and pieces. Go ahead, Senator.
7: There was a letter that was, first of all, Derek Simmons was appointed. Derek Simmons and Senator Turner Ford was appointed to serve on this committee. You know, Derek, I don't know if it happened before, but Senator Simmons serves as the minority leader in the Senate. There was a letter that was penned with the minority leader in the Senate, the House, and the caucus, the Black Caucus chair, that went to both the Speaker and to the Lieutenant Governor. And, I talked to Senator Simmons, and he just got a call and it said that he was no longer gonna be on the committee, and he was removing him from the committee, and was gonna, you know, and that was the end of it. Well, it all stemmed from the letter, I'm sure. But you know, Senator Simmons, knowing Senator Simmons, you know, he has been a leader for the minority caucus ever since you know, he was elected. And you know, his principles, his philosophy, his thought trend has not changed. So I think that it was a travesty that he would be appointed and then removed from that. And it sent the wrong message. And you know, he received numerous calls about it, but you know, in essence, that's the conversation. It was the letter that he wrote, and the letter basically just stated that they didn't see any need for the redistricting. They didn't see any need for us to go into a special session. They didn't see any need for midterm redistricting. And and you know, basically it just stayed in the state, and that's his public opinion. That was his public opinion, and he stated it from day one. And you know, then, but you know, my thought process there is that, which I suggested to the man, you know, if you're going to be removed, you know, there has to be a reason that you're being removed. And that's not just the reason. The reason that you move, because they know that you're going to stand firm on the basis that what you stand for. And you know, and that's pretty much it. But like I suggested to him that, you know, I didn't think any of us should have accepted a position and own that, because it minimized our presence. If you know that this is Senator Simmons is our leader, and you're going to remove him for stating his opinion and for what he believes in, which that was what he was going to carry to the committee. And but you know, it has really, you know, and every newspaper has contacted him, and when they contact him, he told them to contact leadership, because he's not, you know, he didn't ask to be removed. He welcomed the opportunity, and knowing now that was going to be a sacrifice that he was going to have to make to attend those meetings, but certainly he was willing to make those sacrifices.
5: And he was looking forward to serving, and he was well prepared and well involved. And I think that's why it's such great concern, and why I have so many people asking about it. But we're going to talk about this a lot more

0: And when we come back, but we're going to have a guest, Commissioner DeKeitha Stamps will be joining us when we come back. But then after that, we're going to get back to this because I think it's very important. It's about voting and redistricting and making sure that our vote counts. And on Labor Day, that's the most important part of the vote, is the empowering part of citizenship. Is the vote. The vote is what gives us freedom to do and to make a difference. And that's your voice, is your vote. And with that, we're going to take a break and we'll be right back.
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2: 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The 2026 HBCU Labor Day Classic, Battle of the Bands and Fan Fest Weekend, presented by Renaissance. 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
1: We're back, and you are listening to Straight Talk on this beautiful Sunday afternoon, and we're just delighted to have you on board. This is Jim Evans, along with Representative Earl Banks, Senator Sally Norwood, Senator Hillman Frazier, Congressman Leroy Walker, Pastor Herb Anderson at the controls, and we have been joined on this Labor Day Sunday with the Commissioner of Public Service for the state of Mississippi, the Honorable Dakeetha Stamps. Commissioner Stamps, welcome back to Straight Talk.
2: Hey, how you doing, everybody? I appreciate y'all for having me back on. Like I said before, it's like coming back on a radio show with all my uncles. So I'm here to listen, learn, and maybe share a few things.
1: Well, we want to know about, you know, we know where you are. You know, Representative Banks and Senator Frazier and Senator Norwood talk about that supermajority, but you got that supermajority every day. You go one third going up against two thirds. so we
2: on the here, and I wouldn't be here without y'all.
3: We definitely support you, and we support the efforts that you put forth. But we're genuinely concerned about the Public Service Commission and its role. A lot of people mm-hmm. still have

0: concern from some sectors as it relates to the role of the Purpose Sectors Commission. And hopefully you can give us just a little bit of insight to help us better understand, particularly the listening audience, the role of the PSC.
1: Okay. Well, the Public Service Commission regulates the investor-owned utilities in Mississippi, like Mississippi Power or Atmos or Entergy, and regulate, meaning we set the rate that they charge the citizen for the service they receive. That's our number one enforcement mechanism that comes around every time they do a rate case periodically to adjust their utility rates. We don't run the company. We regulate the industry as a whole, and we do the best we can to make it balanced and make as many improvements as possible. I focus a lot on economic development, because the more people working, the more building you're constructing you're doing, the better it is for the citizens, because they have jobs to go to be able to pay for the utility rates in the first place.
2: And the big thing about that I often say along those lines, Commissioner, is that the people don't realize it's an elected position, and you serve four-year terms like other elected positions. But the thing, when you mentioned that word regulate, that regulate is in essence to develop some, I said, to keep them honest and develop some fairness in the disposition and the dispositioning of matters along the public service. And there's a lot of other entities in public service other than just the power companies. Am I right?
1: Yes, sir. We do a little bit with all utilities, but not everything. We don't regulate cell phone service, but we do issue, like a few months ago, when we got elected, we found out that the Mississippi Delta was about to run out of phone numbers in the area code that they have. So we had to move quickly, turn a lot of things around just so that they could continue to have more cell phones in the Delta, because the preparatory work hadn't been done. So we had to rush, and we issued like the area code. So like 601, 662, those numbers are authorized by the Mississippi Public Service Commission. And then we work with the federal partners to be able to extend that service. So when folks started getting Apple Watches and iPads and everything got a phone number, you have to provide those area codes for those citizens.
2: And you know, Commissioner, I know you had some reason that you want to come on today, but before we get to that other, another biggie out there, a big issue that I'm questioning about is in 2004, I know, 2024, 2 years ago, when the Senate passed that Senate bill, him and I never will forget the number, it was 2001 Senate bill. And the thing that got me, wasn't no talk about it, hardly, period, but what that bill did that concerned me was that it seemed to me it was trying to take away all the authority from the Public Service Commission of anything to regulate AI and these what they call these things, these facilities that they're building around here, the data centers. It looked like to me that bill that was it just looked like it. Is that the way your office see that? Did that bill, in essence, it looked like it directly took the authority away from the Public Service Commission in relation to data centers? Is that the way you interpret that?
1: Well, I put it to you this way. We spent about four nights to late at night, going back and forth in the governor's mansion, late at night, getting out the particulars. You know, when you go into these negotiations, you don't get everything you want, but you are able to get some things in place to maintain control, because you don't want to lose control. So while in some sectors of that bill, it limited our authority, but knowing how to effectively run government, I can get the answers that I don't have.
2: Mm-hmm.
1: Just give me a phone and I can get my calculator out and figure out I got enough information to continue to execute and safeguard the citizens' interest without some of the things that they took out of the law, which would basically speed up the process, because our permit process is quicker. Like up in Washington County, we were able to put in a $1.6 billion new gas fire plant because the one they had up there was due to be decommissioned. And they were going to have to start getting their power from Greenwood. But in that negotiation, it was like, hold on, we're going to build new generation around the state. Why don't we put it in the places where you're taking, where you're decommissioning power plants? The transformers and the power lines are already there, like in Vicksburg at Baxter Wilson. So we were able to get some things in place and more, especially for rural Hinds County. We got some things that we're working on right now that's going to be able to deliver power better to citizens. So while that bill had some limiting factors, it was the first one in the state. It was the first time the state even got into that data center business. The industry as a whole has been built out like Virginia. Virginia got 700 data centers in Virginia. So people have been doing this for years. Hey, we got several right here in Jackson. It's been here since the 90s. The first one was at the East Center back in the late 90s. I think it was 99 or 2000 was the first mm-hmm. one that was actually still in the East Center. And it's one at the UBS building over there off State Street. So we've been in the data center business. We just have not seen one at this scale and magnitude. And then also in that negotiation, we agreed that we wouldn't even entertain a data center unless we had some certain elements in place. The first being the power company must be at the table from the beginning. Because that's the main entity that you need at the table to even start this conversation. And then secondly, the local community must be in support of it. And then we're going to work together to use the powers we got to make sure the citizens' best interests are in place. And some of the best practices in that Senate bill have now become national models of how to govern them in the future. So it wasn't exactly perfect, but it wasn't as egregious as some may seem. We still have, if you use the power to sit the rate to the fullest extent, they can erase some powers in other places. But if you got your foot on your neck hard enough over here, you can let go over there as long as you keep your foot over here where it needs to be at these certain pressure points inside the system to make.
2: And it seemed to me that the two main resources that it would stress and increase would be power and water. Is that about right?
1: Like the one in Clinton didn't even use the water. So in older technology, they use a lot of water. But in the closed-loop systems, the first time I even had a data center conversation was in 2014 for the city of Jackson because the city was dumping 25 million gallons of raw sewage into the Pearl River. And I was at a conference, and a friend of mine, the council person in Virginia, and they were talking about how much water the tanks use, but they don't have the potted water. It can be reclaimed water, sewer water, stuff like that. And so that was the first time I even had a discussion about somebody about a data center, about Jackson's concern. But even now, Beattie's Bluff sewer treatment plant up in Canton, they're buying their water from the sewer plant in Canton. So older technology, more water. Some of you know water. It just depends on how it's constructed. But the electricity demands are huge, and those are the things that you really got to focus on is the electricity, and but you got to govern it hard. You can't be softballing it. You got to go in firm on some things when you're in that discussion. There's nothing you don't want to know. You the entity you're negotiating with matters even more than the data center that you're building. You got to be dealing with a top tier company, Nvidia, Meta, Amazon, somebody that has the financial ability to. You don't want to use car dealership data center. You want to be dealing with people with a balance sheet that can solve whatever problem it creates with the stroke of a pen.
0: So that's
1: one of the main things you want to do.
0: Public Service Commission. And I don't want you to speak for the other two, but we would definitely be in favor of the data center concept in our community.
1: Well, you know, for me, let me put my city council.

0: my hat back on.
1: Okay.
0: Okay, let me just shift there. The reason I was in a conversation about a data center in 2014 is because the city of Jackson owns like 6,000 acres of land out there by the sewer plant.
1: Right.
0: That whole area was supposed to be where you put your industry for Mississippi away from the population of people so that you don't cause some kind of issue. And so the concept at that point was if you put heavy industry, intensive industry over there, you can bring the profits to, you know, to Jackson or to wherever, but leave the destabilization in another part of the community that you don't, is not right up by people. So I think location matters first. You know, where are you going to put this thing? And then the resources it needs and how it is.
2: And you said, Commissioner, that was in 2014?
0: Yes, sir.
2: It made a lot of sense then to go out that way, wouldn't it? But go ahead.
0: Well, it still makes a lot of sense. I mean, you got the water because if the city of Jackson produces, the city of Jackson probably pumping 40 million gallons of sewage a day. So if a data center needs whatever it needs, now you have a customer. So the real issue we were talking about that in 2014 is because we were under consent decree with the water. But the biggest issue is how do you pay for it? So if you find somebody who will buy your sewer, now you got new revenue coming in that used to be something you had to treat. But it was, if you had a right partner, you just charge them what you want to charge them for the water, and they could finance fixing the sewer system, and the city not lose any money or lose any governance. Because if you got the money, then you can fix your problem. But if you do not have the money, your problem is going to evaporate. So it wasn't even about economic development as much, even though the tax money from doing that would have been substantial. The bigger issue is we got a population of people who can't afford the needs of, you can't afford the sewer system.
2: Pastor, they need a break. I thought we ran to a break.
0: Okay.
2: Commissioner, hold on. We're going to take a break and we'll be right back.
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2: We're back, and you are listening to Straight Talk on this beautiful Sunday afternoon, and we're just delighted to have you on board on this Labor Day Sunday afternoon. This is Jim Evans, along with Representative Earl Banks, Senator Sally Norwood, Senator Hillman Frazier, Businessman Leroy Walker, Pastor Herb Anderson at the controls, and the Commissioner of Public Service to keep the Stamps on the line with us. And Commissioner Stamps, I know we can get hung up those other things, all that great information you've given us, but I know you had something that's burning at the commission that you want to talk about. So tell us about what you come to talk about.
3: Two things specific to Hinds County, well, across Mississippi. First and foremost, we just voted for our ATA riders for Entergy. That's going to be a big shot in the arm for the city of Jackson and Hinds County. Every year, Entergy pays its property taxes for all its infrastructure it has in the city. And Entergy pays the city and Hinds County probably about $42 million a year for that infrastructure. So we got that nailed down. We do that annually. So we just voted on that at our last meeting. And another issue that I put on the table is to solve a problem. And we got a major problem, not just in Mississippi, but across America when it comes to water affordability. You know, groceries are getting more expensive, gas is getting more expensive, and people's cash budget is becoming more and more limited. And water systems across the state are becoming more and more stressed because of that. And so one thing that we've been working on probably since about 2015 is to give folks the ability to pay their water bill with an EBT card. In 2016, there was a bill introduced. I didn't agree with some of the tenets of the bill. It had a work requirement and stuff like that on. But I figured we could probably mop it up through the legislative process. Senator Frillengame introduced a bill back in 2016 in this regard, but it's mainly geared towards giving folks the ability to pay their water bill with the EBT card. Not mandatory, just an option. And we got folks who senior citizens and disabled who don't really have the ability to go make money. They have to manage the resources coming into their house as best they can. And we've had water drive. One major tipping point for me on this issue, we had a water drive a couple of years ago. And myself, old Mac, also at Mississippi, we loaded our trucks and trailers up to bring the water over there. And they said, hey, since you got some trailers, how about this? Take me back over to the store, and they had purchased more water with their EBT cards by the pallet. And we delivered that water to them, too. So we started thinking, hold on, if they can buy the water from the store and get it, and now technology evolved on Walmart.com, you can go put your EBT card in, and they will deliver you water to the house. Now, the water at the store probably costs $2, $3 a gallon for this water. But the water in your house averages about a penny a gallon. So they would actually say whatever money they pay on it, there's more money that will be not in the cash budget, but also it will start giving dedicated resources to these water systems. People talk about Jackson a lot, but the state of Mississippi got 100 Jacksons. They're going to talk about it. There are struggling water and sewer systems. There's some systems out here that's abandoned. It's not even, nobody even manages it. They're just flushing toilets. Nobody manages it. Nobody doing anything. So we got major problems when it comes to these water and sewer systems across the state. And our analysis has shown that the city of Jackson receives another $10 million a year if the EBT card holders in the city will pay their water bill on a consistent basis. Not every other month, just consistent. Even issues like Blossom Apartment.

0: if the water was individually metered to your house, to your apartment, like your electricity bill is, then you won't have people getting kicked out of their houses because the landlord didn't pay the water bill.
1: Yep.
0: And so we got to roll around figuring out how we're going to reintroduce it. So I got appointed to the water committee when I first got elected to the commission for the national organization. And since then, we've been working with regulators from across the country to pass a resolution supporting this and other water affordability assistance programs, because there is no water assistance program in America. You have an electrical assistance program, but you have zero water assistance program in this country. And so we passed a resolution in July with national partners, water associations, regulators from around the world have signed on to this. And now I'm trying to get Mississippi on board, because of all states in the nation, Mississippi needs to help with water affordability. And so we're going to keep pushing this issue. That measure didn't get supported by my colleagues, but I wasn't asking for their permission. This is what we're going to do. I was just giving them an opportunity to participate in the process, but we're going to get this done. We're going to get this done no matter what president have to sign off on it. We're going to get this done, because this is something that helps maintain humanity. When people don't have water, they are inhumane or in an inhumane situation if they don't have water and sewer. So, the Supplemental Nutrition Assistance Program, there is no nutrition without water. What's the purpose of making groceries if you can't clean the greens when you get them at home? When you can't,
2: there's no life, Commissioner. There's no life without water.
0: There's no water. So we're going to push this issue, and we're going to get this one done.
2: Well, we appreciate that, and we're going to be here for you. And I know it's a lot more to be said about it. And we just appreciate you coming in on this Labor Day weekend to begin the dialogue with the folks about it. And want you to know that our airways is open to you. So we're going to expect you to come back and keep us informed about when you need some muscle so we can muscle up with you.
0: I'll be coming. Definitely will do that. We're going to keep pushing this issue. So, and all the rest of the issues, y'all let me know if I can help y'all any kind of way possible.
2: All right, Keith. Earl, thank you. Take care of yourself, buddy.
0: Earl, you take care of yourself, man. All right, man.
2: Oh, I am.
0: Take care of yourself. We're going to fight if you don't take care of yourself.
2: Hey, I am. Hamstring Gavin, but I'm about over it now. I thank you.
3: Appreciate you, Commissioner. Appreciate you.
0: Yes, sir. Y'all take care. God bless.
2: And you know, on this Labor Day weekend, it's a lot of important things going on out there. And I want us to understand, of all the things going on, it's 58 days till November the 3rd. 58 days to November 3rd. And the worst thing we could do is treat this like it's business as usual. This is not business as usual. We got a group of folks who are decided that they're going to take back all the things that we have worked for. They have already gutted the Voting Rights Act. We're talking about Section 5. They've come back and got the rest of it right up on our nose. And if that don't motivate us to turn out, and just because he's making it difficult to act like he's making this difference, the more difficult he makes it, the higher the percentage of turnout ought to be. That is the way we have to think about it. And I know, Pastor, it's the top of the hour, and we're going to have to take a break. We're going to take a break, and we'll be right back.
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1: Praise the Lord, everybody. I am Brother Jerome Reed, member and manager of the Sons of Abraham from Jackson, Mississippi. Also assistant to Evangelist Mary Reed from Early Morning Prayer, Praise, and Worship Program. 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I pray that something we pray, sing, a scripture we talk about would perk the hearts of those that don't know the Lord and come to the realization that God has the best train going and you can't do better than serving God.
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3: We're back, and you're listening to Straight Talk on this beautiful Sunday afternoon, and we're just delighted to have you on board. This is Jim Evans, along with Representative Earl Banks, Senator Silas Norwood, Senator Hillman Frazier, Businessman Leroy Walker, and Pastor Herb Anderson at the control. And we're waiting, trying to get Brother Mickey Carr on the line, who is the president of the Mississippi AFL-CIO, and wanted to had a special Labor Day message for the audience out there. And Leroy, go ahead while I see if we can get Sally and Mickey.
4: Well, we want to make absolutely sure that the listening audience is aware of the kind of sacrifices that was made by the labor union and the individuals who participated in that particular effort. This is the Labor Day weekend. We are excited about having an extra day so that we can spend with our families, so that we can socialize and do the kinds of things that are enjoyable for a family. And I'm very excited about the prospects of seeing our community flourish. We have got to work together, as we have said here on Straight Talk on countless occasions, to make sure people would go and vote so that we can be able to change the trajectory that exists right now.

0: now, not just in our city, but in our state, as well as the United States of America. We have a leader in America today that, again, would rather fight than prevent a fight. We have a leader in America today that would rather hurt poor people than to help poor people. And we have got to be vigilant and understand that our conditions are based on our actions. Our actions control where we are right now. By not participating as we should, this is one of the caveats that hurts us going forward in terms of the progress that's needed in our community. I know Mickey is going to talk about the labor union. He's going to talk about the kind of things that are important for us to realize the benefits that have come to bear as a result of labor. And I'm very, very excited about the prospect of this conversation. The Keith Stamps gave us a litany of things that we need to take under consideration. Leadership matters, and Senator Frazier has always said that, that leadership matters. And putting people in positions that are going to benefit those who are in need is critical. We see the kinds of things that really need to be addressed in our community, in our nation, in our county, that are not being looked at as it should. And we have got to work together in order to amass a better position for all of us. Voting matters. Your vote counts. Please don't sit at home and say it doesn't matter what they do. Please don't sit at home on the couch and say that my vote does not count. Your vote does count. Over 43,000 people would have voted in Hinds County. We would have a different conversation today than what we are having with the Republican leadership in the House, in the State House. So we got a lot of work to do. We got a lot of things that we need to talk about even more. $1.5 trillion the president is going to spend on defense. Cindy Hyde-Smith has already signed off that she is behind it 3,000%. There would be no African Americans at the table. No African Americans at the table at all. And that is a concern for the black businesses as well as business in total, because we all need to be together when it comes to dealing with issues that is going to affect the economics of our community.
1: But I agree with you, Dr. Walker, because the labor movement is very, very strong in Mississippi. I'm thinking about some of those giants who made sure that we had a seat at the table. I'm thinking about Dan Ory and Bob Thompson, Thomas, Bob Woodson, Claude Ramsey, Neil Fowler, Charlie Horn, just to name a few of them. They walked the halls of the Capitol to make sure that the voices would be heard. And because of them, they did get the legislature attention in terms of what we should be doing. We want to make sure that we have that voice in Washington, House of the voice in Mississippi, because without that voice, we would fall further and further behind. Labor is a very important part of the process. In addition to us speaking of labor rights, they make sure that we participate in the election process and make sure that we are able to vote freely. So they've worked very hard day in and day out to make sure that their voices would be heard and that our impact would be felt politically. And because of them, we did make some progress along the way. So we're going to have to continue the fact that they started years ago to make sure that our labor folks will be at the table and the voices will be heard. And also that we take a page out of the book in terms of organizing so we'll be ready on election day. Because it's a very critical day, because they realized that our vote was our voice back then, and it's still our voice today. If we don't vote, we have no voice. But they emphasize the fact that we should vote, we should organize, because that makes a difference, and it didn't make a difference back then in terms of what they did. So I appreciate what they did back in those days, and we should carry on that fight today.

0: new administration. They know that things are worse. They know that we're worse off than we were, let's say, four years ago, when gasoline nationally, regular gasoline costs over $4 a gallon nationally. It's very hard to shop in the grocery stores because of the high prices. So, customers make choices between food and medicine and also different utility bills. So, they know that if we don't vote in higher numbers, that trend will continue in terms of how difficult it is to live in this country. But like I said, we have to look at what's happening, and it's happening because we did not vote in larger numbers, and we're paying the cost right now. We can correct that in November by voting in large numbers and restructuring the House on the national level, and also making sure that we have representation on the local level.
1: Mm-hmm. Well, you know, all of these kind of things work together for the good, the total. When you look at Senator Frazier, the healthcare industry, you look at crime, you look at education, you look at workforce development, you look at all of those kinds of things that we should be focusing on. And we're not necessarily focusing on it like we should, because our community is suffering because of our inability to work together. And even more so, our inability to go and vote, which is in our best interest. Voting for what is in our best interest is what I am generally concerned about going forward. We have a lot of individuals who just love to sit back and relax and enjoy the moment, realizing that too many people are being hurt. And for me, seeing all the people hurt and suffering, particularly look at the healthcare industry, look at what's going on with crime, look at the educational system, look at the colleges and universities that are suffering as well in our state, for example. Look at all those kinds of things that we need to be addressing, and we're not. And we're not because we haven't put the leadership in position that will help us to make the kind of quality, balanced decisions which are in the better interest of all the people. Housing, housing development, attraction, tourism, bringing in people in our community and getting more activities in our community. Now, there are some bright spots in Jackson, and there are some bright spots that are coming, but you don't see African Americans leading those spots. You see individuals who are foreigners. You see individuals who have a different hue. And it's something that we're going to have to address as well, because African Americans have to flourish just as other individuals flourish.
2: Mm-hmm. Yeah.
1: And the only way we're going to do that is we got to go and vote.
2: Absolutely,
1: we gotta put people in a position that care about us.
2: Absolutely, bro.
1: Earl Banks talk about it all the time.
2: Mm-hmm.
1: People have to care.
3: With that, we're going to take a break and we're going to be right back.
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4: We're back, and you are listening to Straight Talking this beautiful Labor Day Sunday afternoon, and we're just happy and delighted to have you on board. This is Jim Evans, along with Representative Earl Banks, Senator Sada Norwood, Senator Hillman Frazier, Businessman Leroy Walker, and Pastor Herb Anderson at the controls, and we're talking about Labor Day, what it means, what you can do, and how important voting is. All the gains and all the things that Senator Frazier talked about, we got as a 7-day, I mean, the 40-hour work week and the disability benefits and insurance benefits and retirement benefits, everything we got, the 8-hour day week plus overtime, all that came to organize labor between workers having a voice at work and voting when the time comes. It's about the vote. It's along the route. You have to vote, Bill Walker. It's just the way it is.
5: Well, that's the way it is. And we, as a business person, I understand the logic. The kind of things that we should be about is making sure that we can improve our labor components in the state of Mississippi. And we need to make sure that we do some things to help people be able to survive. At McDonald's, very few people get $7.25 an hour. Very few. And that would probably just be an entry level to see whether or not you're going to stay there. At McDonald's, we make absolutely sure that after 90 days, you're going to get a raise. After 90 days, you become proficient. After a certain period of time, this is the cost of labor. Labor has set an example for us to use to help make people stronger. And that's exactly what we're trying to do. Make our community stronger through the labor department, through the jobs that we do have, and the workforce that we do have at this time. So we're still working vigilantly, Jim Evans, doing our level best to make absolutely sure that things positively happen in our community and putting in place leadership, which is critical. Hillman Frazier has talked about it on countless occasions. Leadership matters. Individuals that you put in those positions matters. And making sure that they have your best interests at heart matters. And once we begin to understand the importance of that, I think it's going to be a whole

0: by more tremendously acceptable by our constituents and our communities going forward.
1: And Leroy, while you were talking, we got lucky and got blessed and was able to get something over. We got the president of the Mississippi AFL-CIO on the phone, Brother Mickey Carr. Welcome to Straight Talk.
2: Sir, I'm glad you guys have me today.
1: And we got on this line. You hadn't been on, but we got Senator Norwood. We got Senator Hillman Frazier. Got Representative Banks, and we got Leroy Walker, the famous Leroy Walker, McDonald's man. And we got Pastor Herb Anderson, the famous, the first $1 million disc jockey in the state of Mississippi, at the control. So we got a good cast here, and we were just happy to have you on Labor Day to come and say something to about labor and the state of labor and what this day means.
2: All right. Again, I appreciate you guys for having me. Labor Day, you know, Labor Day was. It's a long weekend, and, you know, it's brought to us by the hard work and blood, sweat, and tears of American labor, brought to us by unions. That's why we're on the calendar today. Just out trying to, you know, enjoy the time and remind everybody what this day truly means, because you'd be surprised at people that just think it's just a holiday. But it was hard fought to get this holiday, and we want to pass it on to all the hard working men and women in the country, in the state.
1: And when we think about it, in Labor Day and the power of labor, the voice at work, it comes down to it being all about voting.
2: Absolutely. Absolutely. It's all about voting. You know, we have good opportunities, and, you know, I'll repeat what my national president said. It's not, you know, we need to put the D's and R's and independents. It's truly about what's good for the working families. And right now we are struggling. You know, people are having to work two jobs just to make ends meet, you know, groceries. I mean, that's like the hottest topic the folks I talk to. So we you know, it's time to make a change, and we're committed to that. And that's where we're at today.
0: Do you think that we're getting the message across to the public as we should? Or is it something else that we need to be doing from a labor standpoint to get them more engaged?
2: I think that people are coming around. You know, I have a bunch of locals throughout the state, and, you know, their mindset's starting to change because of affordability, you know, the economy, gas prices, everybody's feeling that. And that's not a, you know, that's a tabletop issue that we all are faced with. And right. I honestly believe that people's recognizing that. And there's like, hey, what we're doing is not working. We're going to have to do something different.
0: Well, I think that our pitch here on Straight Talk is to get people to go and vote. And I think that you said that in your intro as well. Voting is a critical component of us being able to make a difference and to transcend some of the kinds of negatives that exist in our communities going forward. And having this Labor Day conversation is very timely because of the fact that people need to understand that we didn't get to here on our own. We're standing on somebody else's shoulders, and those shoulders are by people who cared about where we were and where we stood. And I think that that's what labor is all about, from my vantage point. Now, I may be wrong, Mickey, but I'd like for you to chime in.
2: Yeah, and you're exactly right. I think to get back to your point about voting, to expand on what I was saying, you know, people have recognized the importance, and for so long, you know, we don't have a good voter turnout. We haven't had that in many, many years because people's lost. They've lost faith in the government. They've lost faith in the system. And, you know, as you guys know, it comes down to voting. You know, if people don't get out and vote, and I stress that on every event, everything I go, everybody I talk to, the importance of voting. as you know, what they're doing to us now. They're trying to do voter suppression, and you know, that's just another way to hurt people. Back in the Presley campaign for governor, Hinds County, prime example. People's in line. They run out of ballots. They stay in line, and they finally get more ballots, and they printed the wrong ones. And people's, you know, that just shows you that people have kind of lost faith in the system and all. But, you know, we need to, you're exactly right. We need to get out and vote. And that's going to be our biggest push from Labor this go around that you've ever seen before in this state. It's GOTV. Get out the vote. Have to have it.
0: Well, Jim, that's exactly what we've been talking about, which is getting out the vote. We have to have people engaged, and we have to put the things in front of them that is going to get them more energized as it relates to going and voting. Because the complacency that exists today has to be removed. We cannot be complacent as a result. As they look for the future.
1: And I think, Leroy, you're right. That's what makes it sense. Apathy and complacency, as you say, is what's killing us. And this time, we can't afford to be complacent. And we just can't afford to do. We got to make that quantum effort. And Mick, I know you out of town and doing things. So we just wanted to hear from you today. And we don't want to hold you too long, but we did want to get a message from this is critical, not only this election, this in November 3rd, but the upcoming election next year. You mentioned in the press election, well, we got state election next year, so it's just important that we know that Labor is on the front line getting out the vote, and that's what we want to hear you say today, that you're where you say it, on the front line and working.
2: That's right, and I appreciate you guys for having me, and you're exactly right. I can't stress it enough. You know, I'm all over the state, everywhere, everyone I talk to, you know, it's tabletop issues. I don't want to lose focus of that, because we get, you know, one thing that the parties do, and I'm just going to say this, you know, it's called divide and conquer. And they try their best, and they're pretty good at it. They're pretty good at dividing us. But we all eat, right? We all eat. We all have to buy gas. We all need health care. We all want good pensions. We want safe. We want to be able to come home to our families and know that, you know, we can take our families out for a meal and we don't have to try to figure out how we're going to pay the next light bill. So I want to, you know, keep that on the front too. And I'm pretty excited about where we are. And we've got some really, really good candidates. The ones that have been endorsed. Can I say that on the air? I will. It's Scott Colon. U.S. Senate, and CD1, Cliff Johnson, Benny Thompson in CD2, Micah Sharadio in CD3, Jeffrey Holliman CD4. And there's some really good candidates and wanting to move Mississippi off the bottom and move it up.
1: Well, Mega Jet, to say this, I think all them names is on top of our list. So we appreciate you, and that we are in sync with organized labor and have a happy Labor Day. And thank you so much for joining us.
2: Thank you guys for having me, and look forward to the next one.
1: That's Mickey Carter, president of the Mississippi AFL-CIO, and we're going to have to get him back to talk more about those endorsed candidates, Leroy. Those are the ones we want, too. With that, we're going to take a break, and we'll be right back.
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6: You know who I can't stand? I can't stand Top Dog. Every time I turn on the radio, I hear him. Now he's on TV. I turned on the TV. I seen a commercial on my TV. He got billboards up everywhere. You can't get away from him. He on the sides of buses. He's everywhere. Now he's sponsoring stuff. You seen it coming down the timeline. Can't get away from him. We get it. Then the guy on the radio, I really hate him. His voice is irritating. It drives me crazy. I be driving. I be trying to snatch the radio out the car when he come on. He irritates me. Then my kids. He got my kids in it. My kids walking around talking about they gonna bite me. Then my dog. I'm looking at him funny like, I'm ready to get rid of you too. Get away from me. Please deliver this message to Top Dog. Tell him whatever point you was trying to prove, you proved it. If you get into an accident, that's who you call. Top Dog Law.
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1: We're back, and you're listening to Straight Talk on this beautiful Sunday afternoon, and we're just delighted to have you on board. This is Jim Evans, along with Representative Earl Banks, Senator Solid Norwood, Senator Hillman Frazier, Businessman Leroy Walker, Pastor Herb Anderson at the controls, and we've been joined on this Labor Day Sunday afternoon. We've been joined by the president of the Mississippi AFL-CIO, Brother Mickey Carr, and we were talking about all the things that labor is doing, and Mickey, he stayed with us to talk about this. We're still the only state in the nation without a Department of Labor.
2: Yeah, that's correct, Jim. Again, thank you guys for having me on. Yeah, we don't have a Department of Labor. We've tried for many years to get that. We have to get the right legislators in place to make that happen. And it's discouraging, you know, that we don't have a Department of Labor. I will say, talking about on the union front, you know, we got among people between the latest polls come out, among the people between 18 and 30. 57% are in the union, say they're most worried about their future, you know. Gallup's annual survey on union approval shows 71% of Americans approve unions. You know, that's the highest it's been since 2022. So, you know, we've got people that's recognizing the importance of unions and what unions do. They just need an opportunity. And it's, you know, it's a little harder for some folks because of corporate America and the billionaires. We need to get down back to the grassroots. Unions made this country, made the middle class, and they're steadily trying to take it away from us. And it's disheartening. But I like I said earlier, you know, we're going to move this thing. We're going to work extremely hard. We're going to mobilize. We're going to get together. We're going to organize. And I feel confident that we can move the landscape in this and how folks, how things are done in the state. So.
1: And Senator Frazier, the president that used a word that people don't like to hear, but it's true. He just said that unions made the middle class in America, Senator. Is that what you found out to be the truth?
10: That's correct, because the union stood up for the working person, make sure that issues would be proper for policy making. Because that kicker union organizing all of that, they did work very hard to create a middle class. So, yes, we do give credit to the labor union for that. And also, the labor union has been very important in terms of endorsing candidates. I went to a town hall meeting in Utica last weekend. Folks were asking for a sample ballot because they knew that in the past, labor put a sample ballot kind of stayed vetted. So they're depending on that. So labor's played a very important role in our state economically and also politically because of what they've been doing and what they continue doing in the future. We need to continue that fight that labor is carrying on right now, establishing the middle class and supporting them and everybody else to make sure that we maintain a strong working middle class in this country. We appreciate them for doing that.
1: Counselor, before the president go, you got a question for the president of the AFL-CIO?
13: Yes, I would just like to know what his top concerns are right now dealing with this current administration, and what does he think that our message should be going forward, especially as we get into this midterm election, because who we put in office is going to be critical to whether or not we're able to get the most out of our labor union. So what is his top concern with this upcoming election? Mickey,
2: I think the top concern is the you know, the economy, affordability, you know, it's healthcare, the guys know the issues that we have with healthcare in this country, all the people's being knocked off, and then recognize that things that's being put in place, it's not going to be in effect till 27. So we need to make sure that folks are.
13: Mm-hmm. Yeah. Absolutely. I agree 100% on that, Mickey. And I really appreciate you being here, especially as we prepare to celebrate Labor Day and all that we've accomplished through the unions. It goes all the way back to 1886, I believe it was, when we had that big strike with the Haymarket affair in Chicago, I believe it was, where the workers went on strike trying to get a simple 8-hour work day, 8 hours to work, 8 hours for family and recreation, and 8 hours to sleep and rest. And so that has made a big difference, I believe, in just the overall health and lifestyle of America today because of the AFL-CIO and unions that have been on the battle lines fighting for workers since 1886.
1: Quality of life. That's what he meant by created the middle class and began the upward mobile movement and quality of life. Well, Mickey, we appreciate you. A lot of people don't know, haven't heard of Mickey call you. You heard from him today, and we're going to get him back so you can hear some more from him. But Mickey, thank you for joining us today. Did I lose him?
13: Yeah, I think we did.
14: I think you did, Jim.
13: Yeah, I think we did, Jim.
1: That's all right. Well, we appreciate it. We get him back. Yeah.
14: We do.
1: And Leroy, what you think?
0: Well, I think that we got to have Mickey to come back. He's got a wealth of information. He's traveling the entire state, and he can give us the kind of value that we need and texture that we need in terms of informing our listening audience of the kinds of things that are critical and important. Not just from a labor standpoint, but from a humanistic standpoint in America today. And we got a lot of work to do, Jim. And I'm excited to have individuals to come on like we did today with Mickey to talk about the effects and the changes that need to occur. And he was quite blunt, and he was matter of fact. And I'm glad to see that you got that kind of leadership in the labor arena where people are beginning to see the benefits that has come down the pipe as a result of labor and the labor union and the sacrifices that was made by other individuals. And I still say, Jim, we're standing on others' shoulders. And we need to understand that we all have a responsibility.
1: And you're right. And Senator Frazier knows that too. We're gonna go to him, but I just want to think about this. This is the beginning. Let's rebuild that partnership you talk about so much between the community, the Black Caucus, the organized labor, and the rest of the community. We can build that partnership through this group, and I think it's important, Senator Frazier, that we do take every advantage of it.
10: Well, I'm in agreement with you, because one thing the labor did in the past, and it was very important, was to vet candidates. Right now, folks are driving around seeing all of these campaign signs, but they don't know what's behind those campaign signs, who's behind them. But labor did a very good job in the past of vetting those candidates and coming up with sample ballots. And folks in these areas are asking for those sample ballots. Like I said, I was in Utica last week at a town hall meeting, and folks were looking for that sample ballot because they knew that labor did a good job of vetting those candidates, and by following their direction, you could be voting for the right person. So we have to re-energize it, because they're part of the coalition that's going to make our country strong again because of their input. But if we don't sit down, and support labor, we're going to make them weaker, because they won't have the loud voice and support they need to carry on this fight. But like I said, I appreciate them, because we've had strong leaders in the past in the labor movement, and they walk the halls of the Capitol, both in Jackson, Austin, and Washington, making sure that our issues stay before policymakers. And we have to continue to support them so they can fight real hard to make sure that we won't be the forgotten people in the equation. So we have to do that. I appreciate them. But we've had strong labor folks in Mississippi. Jim is a prime example of that. He was the voice of labor in Mississippi. Brenda Scott and others. They fought very hard to make sure that their positions would be heard by policymakers, and we have to support them in doing that. And I do appreciate them for their voices. I do appreciate them for their voices.
13: One thing that I think Mickey said that was really critical to Hillman was talking about divide and conquer. And we see that with the race with Scott Colon. We got to remember this young man who's running as a third person on that ticket, trying to divide the vote and just siphon off just enough votes from Scott Colon that Cindy Hyde-Smith can remain in office. She needs to go because she doesn't have the best interest of our community in her heart. She is a Donald Trump supporter, and she supports the policies that Donald Trump is trying to implement. Donald Trump is trying to take the vote away from us. He's trying to decide who stays in office. He's trying to decide what the policies are the United States are to benefit the rich and the wealthy, the up and in, as opposed to the down and out. So we've got to make sure that we remember this young man who's thrown his hat in the ring in an effort to divide and siphon off just enough votes from Scott, because Scott is gaining momentum. Scott is making his voice heard, and I believe we have a good chance of taking that seat if we unite behind him in this vote. And so the young man who threw his hat in the ring to divide the vote, I think we need to remember him going forward.
10: But if you look at the latest poll, in the Senate race, you don't have a candidate over 50% of the vote, but Tab Pickens has 6% of the vote. That could be the difference in this election. But a lot of folks are upset because of the president's policy on beef and bringing in imported beef. And it's hurting our American farmers. So our farmers are very upset about what's going on. But like I said, we're going to have to make sure that we point out what's going on, because you point out very correctly that we're being divided. And we have to point out those who are dividing us. They're dividing us so they can conquer us, so they can maintain control. But we have to be very deliberate in terms of talking about what's going on, what the problem is, and what we could do to overcome that barrier. Because as long as they have 3 in that race, it's going to be very difficult for any candidate to emerge with 50% plus one of the vote in November. It's very important we do that.
1: And we can't be hoodwinked and bamboozled again. You know, Trump has hoodwinked and bamboozled and played his voters in the MAGA crowd and with his white supremacist agenda. But this is the time to vote it out. But we can't vote it out if we get played ourselves by this nonsense and believe the propaganda. They use propaganda as if it is the truth, and that propaganda is not real, and you I just want people to understand that this vote is an equalizer. That's not propaganda either. But if you go out and vote, you make a difference, and don't buy any of that junk that your vote don't count. The only time your vote don't count is if you don't cast it. Then it won't count. Well, then we're gonna take a break, and we'll be right back.
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1: Straight talking is beautiful. Labor Day Sunday afternoon. We're just delighted that you've joined us. And this is Jim Evans along with Representative Earl Banks, Senator Solomon Norwood, Senator Hillman Frazier, Business Leroy Walker, and Pastor Herb Anderson at the controls. And we are blessed to be able on this Labor Day to have the audience to say to the folks, we wish you the best, but we got a whole lot of work to do, Senator Frazier. All the things that we fought for, worked for over the years, all the change that have been brought about by fighting and working hard. Joe Lowry used to say, we worked too hard. We bled too profusely and we weep too bitterly to let it turn us back now. We have been marching forward toward on freedom's highway and folks have made an effort this time to turn us back. That Louisiana decision, the Calais decision, along with other ones, has just let us know that the 65 Voting Rights Act don't mean nothing. But on November 3rd, we can tell them some of the phrases, oh, yes, it does.
10: Oh, yeah. They're going to look at our results on November 3rd. And also, it's very important to know that we have hearings going on right now to change the voting strength in these districts. We had a nice hearing in Cleveland, Mississippi last week. Folks did show up and express their support for our congressmen and also the legislative, congressional, and judicial districts. We're going to have two hearings this week across the state, one in Natchez at the Alcorn State Campus on Tuesday night and one in Meridian on Thursday night at Meridian Community College, to get input from the people in terms of how they should either redraw those lines or maintain the lines we have to maintain our representation. So it's very important that folks also show up for those meetings on Tuesday and also on Thursday in Natchez, the Alcorn campus in Natchez, and also the Meridian Community College campus in Meridian. So it's good at 6 o'clock on those days. So we have to get up and vote, to our opinion. And if you can't go there in person, you do have the right to submit your testimony in terms of how you want to see us address these plans, either maintain what we have or make them stronger so we can elect people of our own choosing. It's very important. And also at the hearing in Cleveland, it's very important to know that Willis Simmons showed up because he knows that when you miss those Supreme Court district lines, you're also messing with the Lions that he's in the Supreme Court District, and also Keitha Sims. So anything that you do to the Supreme Court District to change that is going to affect Willie Simmons and also Keitha Sims, the district goes. The district are governed by those lines that are drawn by the legislature. It's very important we do that. So if you can, please show up Tuesday night in your Natchez at the Alcorn hearing, and also Thursday in Meridian at 6 o'clock, so we can have input in terms of how we withdraw those lines. But like I said, Ted Reed said that he wants to get rid of this terrorist. He said that reign of terror is over, because you realize that Benny Trump has been number one target on President Trump's hit list. But if we want to go along with Donald Trump, and also Tate Reeves, stay at home, don't attend these hearings. But if you don't agree with them, show up and let folks know exactly how you feel, how you think, how you think these lines should be drawn. Because this is do or die for us at this point. Because once those hearings are held, the lines will be drawn, and we're more than likely to come back in special session to address those district lines, both congressional, legislative, and also judicial lines in our state.
20: And the one here in Jackson is going to be on October the 1st. The date that we had put out, that they had given originally, had been changed. It's October the 1st. Same place, same time, but different location. So we just need to make sure that we are in attendance.
10: At all the hearings, not just one, but all of them, because it's very important that they're going to be taking a record, all of them. They're going to take this record in consideration when making their decision on how to draw these lines. But if you don't show up, they're going to assume that you're satisfied with the status quo, and also satisfied with giving them the power to change those lines to weaken your representation, both on the congressional level and also legislative level and judicial level in Mississippi.
0: Do you honestly feel,
10: show up and show out,
0: Senator Frazier? Do you honestly feel that people are satisfied with the status quo? When you look at all the
20: room for Willie Hicks,
0: all of the kinds of things that are affecting them negatively, the groceries, the gas, the housing, the whole nine yards. Do you see any kind of avenue where the creek is going to open and people are going to say, no more, no more. We're sick of this. And now we're going to work these next 52 days. We're going to work to try to do our level best to change the trajectory of our community, of our city, of our county, of our state.
10: Right. But the millionaires and billionaires are very satisfied with the status quo, because these breaks have been more in their favor throughout this administration. But if you're the everyday working person who's paying in excess of $4 a gallon for gasoline, who's paying half prices for hamburger meat in the grocery store and other products in the grocery store, they're paying more. And also they're receiving less health benefits. Medicaid funds are going down. SNAP benefits are going down. Vouchers for child care have been virtually eliminated in our state because of our current administration. And most of the folks I've come in contact with are not satisfied with the status quo. They want things to change because they know it can be better. It was better before this administration came into power. But they can't address that by coming out and voting in big numbers starting in November the 3rd. And also by attending this hearing that's going on right now, because that's their voice. If we don't show up, our voice will be silenced. And if our voice is silenced, they're going to do what they want to do and maintain benefits for the status quo. And the status quo is not assisting or aiding the folks that I represent in my district. I don't have many billionaires, millionaires in my district. I have everyday people who work and trying to make ends meet. They're trying to work to support their families, support their kids in high school, college, and all of those things. Trying to pay health care benefits, trying to pay for insurance. They are suffering. They're looking for relief because they know that things can get better. And they only get better if we come out and participate and vote in larger numbers in excess of the 25% that has been happening in the past. They are feeling the pain, and in order to relieve the pain, you're going to have to vote in bigger numbers than you did in the past.
0: Everything that you said, Senator Frazier, is absolutely right on point. We have got to become a whole lot more engaged in the process and understand the latitude and understand the benefit, understand the consequences of not participating as we should. It is very, very important that we all band together, we work together, and we make changes together, which are going to benefit all of the citizens of our state and benefit all of the citizens in our counties as well as our cities. And the only way we're going to do that is we got to band together and vote. Please don't sit at home and not go vote. Please do not do that. November the 3rd, we want to have a record turnout. We want to have a record turnout of individuals that exceeds the 25% that we've been talking about. We want to see at least 38%, 40% of the individuals in the African-American community participating in this process in order for us to make the kind of quantified changes that we need going forward.
1: And it is critically important that we do it and engage in it. And people can help folks everywhere. And if you, I know the super voters are going to vote. I know that. But I also ask a little bit more of them this time. Let's get somebody else who not vote to vote. And if you know somebody, and I plan to visit Georgia and Florida and Texas and North Carolina before this election. But I'm be calling folks all the time. Every time I think of somebody, then one of those targets say, well, we got a Senate race, and ask them to do the same in Mississippi. We can win the Mississippi Senate race, just like they can win the North Carolina, the Georgia, and the Florida Senate race. But we can't win it with business as usual. We got to do those extraordinary things, Senator Norwood, that do what we've been doing, but we got to do more. It's going to take more this time to win.
20: Absolutely. I agree with that. And, you know, it ain't no ifs, ands, or buts about it. And, you know, we got more reason to do now than ever before. And like you say, we got to do it.
1: We got to do it.
4: But I'm encouraging my folks to vote early because we know what gasoline is today. We don't know what the price of gasoline is going to be on November the 3rd. It's going higher and higher and higher. But vote early if you're 65 years of age or older. You can vote without any excuse whatsoever. If you're going to be out of the county on election day, vote early because we need your vote. If you're a student off to college, vote early because we don't know what's going to be like on November the 3rd because they're talking about federalizing the election by sending ICE agents at polling places and things like that. But to avoid that, you can vote early and get that behind you because your vote will be counted if you vote early. And you can vote early now. So take advantage of that. Go to your courthouse and vote. If you're 65 years of age or older, you're going to be out of the county on election day. If you're a student, a military person, vote early. Get that behind you because we don't know what the cost of gasoline is going to be on election day to get to the poll. Vote early because it's the safest way to do it. And your vote will be counted. It's very secure at this time.
1: So the vote will be secured and counted if you vote early. And next week, Senator Noel, we're going to give us a report on where we're going and how we start that because we're going to keep up with it this time. Vote early, vote early, vote early. And as Frank Blunson always say, that old clock on the wall said it's just about all. So until next Sunday, this is Jim Evans.
0: And Leroy Walker.
4: Hillman Frazier.
20: Solly Norwood.
1: Representative Earl Banks, thank you for joining us. Take us out.
0: Everybody's in revenue.
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0: Praise the Lord. You're listening to the radio broadcast coming from Pentecostal Temple Church of our Lord and Savior Jesus Christ, located at 960 Kane Street, Jackson, Mississippi. Phone number 601-355-7600. Pastor and overseer, Bishop R.T. Lindsey Sr., founder, the late Bishop C.V. Johnson. On tonight, our prayer list includes our pastor and his family, Bishop R.T. Lindsey Sr., all the mothers on the motherboard, Mother Carolyn Thompson, Mother Michelle Lockhart, Mother Myrtle Keys, Mother Irene Williams, Mother Marie McInnes, Mother Mabel Harris, Mother Josephine Bruce, all of our bereaved families throughout the state of Mississippi. Our very own Sister Priscilla Holloway during her time of bereavement, Evangelist David Sutherland, Elder Will Slater, and Sister Angela Slater and family, Evangelist Annie Tucker, Brother Orlando Bogan, Bishop Melvin Moncrief, First Lady Sister Diana Moncrief in Heidelberg, Mississippi, Pastor Elder Kent Shellwood, First Lady Sister Brenda Shellwood, Highway 35 North in Raleigh, Mississippi, Pentecostal Temple House of Prayer, Elder Desmond Fortner, First Lady Sister Twyla Thompson Fortner in Heidelberg, Mississippi. Continues praying for our Sister Jamie Caldwell, Cabriana Watson, Aubrey Fordberry, Crystal Wheat, Danielle Holloway, Brother Devin Moncrief, Brother Eddie Morris, Jackie Bennett, Sharana Ball, Leroy Green, Xavier Ward, Joel Johnson. And at this time, our very own Elder Will Slater will be praying for you and yours in Jesus' name.
1: Saints, let us pray. Lord Jesus, we praise and we thank you again for another blessed opportunity to come before you, Lord, to give you honor, give you the praise that is due to your name. Lord, we praise and thank you, Lord Jesus, for each and every name that have been brought, hallelujah, called out over this broadcast on today. Lord, you know somebody desires to be healed, somebody desires to be delivered, somebody desires to be saved. Lord, we ask that you move on their behalf today, man, the Lord Jesus. Lord, we ask you that you continue to bless those that's in their nursing home today, man, the Lord. Bless those that's in the common lesson home right now, Lord Jesus. Lord, we ask you to bless those that are going through bereavement right now, Lord Jesus. Lord, we ask you to be that leaning post that they desire in need from you right now, man, the Lord. Lord, we ask you, Lord Jesus, those that's, hallelujah, in the hospital today, man, the Lord Jesus. Move on their behalf as well, man, the Lord Jesus. Even those that may be having surgery today, man, the Lord Jesus. Lord, we ask you to be that God that lead and guide those doctor's hand today, man, the Lord Jesus. That I serve you, hallelujah, may be a success, hallelujah. Lord, we claim in the victory in your name today, hallelujah.

0: wave today, my Lord Jesus, that are listening to this broadcast today, my Lord Jesus. Lord, we ask you, Lord Jesus, that you give them a mind to repent of their sin. Give them a mind to get baptized in Jesus' name. Give them a mind to get filled with the Holy Ghost, with the power, hallelujah, with the evidence of speaking in unknown tongue as the Spirit of God give the others today. So, Lord, we praise you. We magnify you. We give you glory. In Jesus' name we do pray. Amen, amen, amen.
1: Praise the Lord. That prayer also go out for Brother Robert Moore Jr., Sister Anna Moore, Bridget Echoes, Latasia Moore, Brother Ethel, Mother Ethel May Thomas, Brother Devin Moncrief, and Loretta Coleman. Praise the Lord. And at this time, we want to turn your attention to the Sanctuary Choir. Let us say praise the Lord as they come forward.

0: Praise the Lord. Thank you, Jesus. What a mighty God we serve. Thank you, Jesus. Thank you, Lord. That's why it's so important to have a relationship with God for yourself. Because truly he is good. We're going to ask those in the sanctuary to stand. Because we know the best is yet to come. And we're going to say praise the Lord. Praise the Lord. Praise the Lord. Praise the Lord. Praise the Lord. For Elder Will Slater. Praise the Lord, Elder.
1: Praise the Lord. Truly we praise and we thank God. Hallelujah. Somebody ought to shout hallelujah. Somebody ought to shout hallelujah. Praise and we thank God, but truly we have the man of God that's going to come forth with the word of God. Say, preach the word. Preach the word. Bishop R.T. Clinton, preach the word.
2: Praise the Lord, everybody. Hey, we do desire for it to be the best. God's word ought to be the best part of the day. It ought to be the main course for the day. So we thank God for him, for his word, and the challenges that lie before us. And I think the word is able to deliver us. Hey, to deliver us. Hey, to set our feet back on solid ground, to get us out of the mind. We're going to believe in the word. The word is our help. And if it was ever a time we need the word with clarity, with some understanding, now is the time, because everybody right. Hallelujah. We just thank God. And we want to make it right. I understand how important this is. So y'all pray with me when we talk about the seven churches. And I've had time to study them. And I'm trying to find the one that fit us the most. And I think it's going to have a lot to do with excuses and leaving your first love.

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2: The word is designed to do what it do. It will rain on your parade. It will contradict some things that you believe to be so. And unless you, they, and them line up with the word, it puts you in error. And everybody got a soul. So tell everybody the truth to the best of your ability. Because sometimes we'll get carried away with our own dissimulations, Dino. You know we will. And y'all better pray with me that God rein us back in, because I've been seeing some things I ain't like. And they will creep. Sin don't care who it overtakes. Just like a stray bullet don't care who it hit. You think you flying high. And we talk about sometimes when you fall from grace, you fall up in here. You keep falling because you hadn't hit the ground yet. Eventually you are. So we just thank God for what we've got to do. It's weighing heavily with me because it's something we need. We were out and we said something about sanctification. Sanctification is not popular anymore. That doesn't make it any less wrong. It's still right. Let me tell y'all this, and Mr. Brother Eddie looking right at me. Just because people don't do right and don't want to do right, right is still right. Even though the world don't act like it and base it on another set of assumptions or misinformation, right is still right. And it ought to be, what you want to say, practiced in the church. Not talked about, but practice. Show me. Oh, it's tight, but it's right. You can't play with folks, and you know you better not play with God. And he said, yet, if I please men, I don't care how they look, he said. Bishop Thompson's on my mind. He said, when you frown up and look ugly, he preached hard. So don't think that gonna stop nothing. Now, you hear what I say? He said, when you frown up and looked ugly, he preached hard. And did, we're going to try to preach it. Hallelujah. It's needful. And we're going to go to the book of Revelation and talk about the churches. But God, see, here's the thing. God ain't got but one church, and that's the church of God. It's a difference in a church, Brother Eddie, and an organization. The Holy Ghost makes you a member of God's church. Signing your name on the book, that's all you are, a member. A member down here, I got to get myself in a position. Listen, that's why I'm talking to the church. I want to get myself in a position, Brother Zachary, so I'm ready to take the flight. And what I'm saying, talk don't cook no rice. You might can fool me. I call it chatter. But you ought to have some results to go with it. Oh, it's tight, but it's right. Because a mouth is a mouth, we'll put it that way. A mouth will say anything. It don't supposed to. So we just thank God for the love. I heard Brother David in his testimony. The real love that we have for God. Not selfish, but because he's God. And his nature. Oh, Lord, his nature. How I know he God put up with wrong, and he didn't have to. But what you mean with us?

0: us. Some are still wrong and won't repent. I don't know that we should. So to make it in, God given us an opportunity to get it right. He looked down at the churches. He telling the church what I see that's wrong. Huh? Oh, his type, but it's right. Can't say the churches didn't know. He went to all the churches, the seven churches of Asia, and said, he told them himself. He spoke to what we call the angel of the church and say, this is wrong in your house. This is wrong. I know what's going on in my house, this house, God's house. We say and we doing not. Amen, huh? I was thinking, Brother Eddie, and I never did tell you this. I done told everybody else more than one. This was this maid worked for some wealthy people, and she had heard an altercation, and they end up having to go to court on what was said. So she said, you know, I ain't going to tell on Miss Ann. I ain't going to tell on Mr. John. He said, they wouldn't mind if you were telling the truth, would they? They shouldn't, but she knows she wasn't going up there telling no truth and no lie either. I'm just telling you, real world. In here, we shouldn't mind if I tell you the truth. Because let me tell you what I'm saying. The way you see it ain't the way that it is. It just ain't. And I better not have no tunnel vision when it comes to the Bible. I better be seeing it directly the way that God said. That's why I can't lean to the Samaritan. I can't lean to the Gentile. And I sure can't lean to the Roman. Stay with God, because you can't please men. He said you go to, let me talk to this, some of us siding with Rome. You going to mess around and fall from your steadfast. Going along to get alone and not stern, playing, laughing. We got souls at stake. Oh, I'm telling the truth. I ain't trying to make you like me. I'm trying to make you come up to the mark. And if everybody like, I told a preacher last night, if everybody like your preaching, something wrong with it. But everybody like, we liked it. I won't tell you why right now, Sister Lady, but we liked it. Cause this word here is supposed to get in your kitchen and cut your biscuit in half. Y'all know what it's supposed to cut you. And I want to put it out there so it'll do either what it do. We ain't playing with the word. Can't afford, that's what I'm saying. What we say unto one, we say unto all. When I studied the seven churches, when I say studied them, God went to him and told him what the problem was. He said, we just heard of lukewarm during convention. Oh, let us go. We're going to let the book talk because we'll mess around and run out of time. We thank God for the things that he show us, how this thing left unattended can get out of hand. Y'all, out of all them churches, sister, all of them had dropped the ball except one. It's going on now. And what we're here to do, if we can, to right the ship. We got to right the ship. Doesn't make any difference who it is. I don't care who it is. Right is right. If nobody do, that's what I'm talking about. If nobody, Brother Eddie, do right, right is right. Right will still get you further than a lie, I believe. You just do right and see which one going to take you further with God. We know the difference. If I got to make some adjustments in my life, in my schedule. Thank you, ma'am. Let me tell y'all this so I make myself understood. I don't like this. I love it. You know what the reason I love it? Because it's right. It'll straighten you up if you want to be straightened up. That the word will do. If you say, oh God, you want to know what's wrong, what the problem is, he'll let you. Somebody say, look, Clinton, I'm working on it. I want him out the way. I can't let him hinder me. My soul's at stake. This done got too late in the evening. Y'all know what I mean. Late in the evening. I'm hearing bullets flying everywhere. Not counting other things. We honor God. Bring honor back and integrity and fear to the church. Tear that pride down if you're wrong. Walk up to that person and say, I'm wrong. Forgive me. Somebody said it might hurt you, but it ain't going to hurt like fire. Fire will straighten you up. We're talking about real now. Like I know a boy was in jail. He out now. He ain't no boy, your man. He talking about the food in jail. So I told somebody, tell him, he ain't at the Hilton. You ain't at the Hilton now. You did that. Complaining about three sandwiches or whatever they give you a day and you didn't get this. That's all you going to get. Let us go to the book. Y'all know I like the truth. I thrive on the truth. I worry about the consequences. Let God do that. God worry about the consequences. I just stay with the truth. The soul that sent it. The mouth that's saber rattling is going to come to naught. Y'all know what naught is. Bishop Johnson, you say you're going to be weighed in and come up unbalanced. You're going to be weighed. It's what I'm saying to those that hadn't been in this way a long time. We're going to give an account of our deed. God is real. We might not know all the workings of God, but we're going to give an encounter. We can run a stoplight and get away with it. That ain't what he's going to get you for. He's going to get you for not keeping his statutes and his ordinance. And some of us up in here, I don't know what we think. We can do everything right except by God. I was telling one of the sisters wanted to go out of town with us at the church. She ain't no sister. She a mother, so I done told you who it is. And you need to start coming to your church. How you going to be running to somebody else? Don't you? Don't you? What make us think we got to take down when it comes to the truth? What make the... You're not stern enough. So I ain't got no friends as it is. You start telling the two or three you got left the truth and see how many you have left. You might get down to one, but at least it'll be a truth. It's tight, but it's right. Stern. If the word said, if I'm wrong, I'm just wrong. And much speaking, don't move God. What I'm saying, to make it plain, talk don't cook no rice. You got to have some hot water. That rye got to boil. Let us go to the book. And I didn't thank God for Elder Slater yet, and I do. The other bishops, the other elders, the faithfulness of the saints. All that's true and all that's, a lot of it just ritual. But at the end of the day, you got to be found living something. Prompt, what I'm saying. Prompt and circumstance, ain't being cordial ain't going to get. Some of us might think being cordial going to get you to heaven. Ain't but one way you going to get to heaven is I tell you the truth. He spoke to the angels of the church and say, your church is lukewarm, and it is. Not all the way across the board. It shouldn't be lukewarm anywhere. It should not. It's too much. It's available for you to catch. They used to sing this song, I want to catch on fire. We're going to talk about the seven churches a little bit. The first church that God addressed was the church of Ephesus. And we're going over to the book of Revelation, the second chapter. The seven churches. Let me tell you what was going on, Brother Eddie. He said they had a form of godliness, but it wasn't pleasing to him. It might have been pleasing them. Let me just say this. To paraphrase, make a long story short, certain things you can't do. We agree with that. Well, I believe you can come to church if you can go everywhere else. I believe this, and I ain't gonna bag up on it. You can go to work and make provisions for that. If I ain't young enough to do it now, I get here if I have to walk. I want to come. Mother Morris, dead and gone, she said, baby, she called. She said, if they bring me to church, I'll come. I need to get here. That's what I'm saying. Now, I've been everywhere else and get here late. I got to. Your sister later, he called me. He going to text me. I'm just saying now. I'm just telling the truth. I want to be saved. I want you saved. And the only way I know you're going to get saved is tell you the truth and don't play with you. Why call me Lord, Lord, and won't do what I say? Because that's what everybody else doing. They said they say. I ain't following them. I'm following God. And I see more and more every day. I better be following God. Because you get led off over the cliff following somebody else. Because let me say what I'm saying. I knew how I was taught. The form or manner of this church. Holiness wasn't talked about, it was practice. And that Charles Victor Johnson was a Paul. He said, I spoke in tongue more than these. I did it often. That's an indicator is God is pleased with you. You ain't gonna speak, you can bleed this if he ain't pleased with you. You be speaking, it ain't him. If God ain't pleased with you, Brother Joby, you ask certain questions. And I'm not saying that he not. You're not going to spoke. You're not going to spoke if he ain't pleased with you. So just consider that. Not you personally, but we ought to consider that. If I'm struggling with that. I need to talk to him. You know how to talk, don't you? Come in the bedroom, Lord. Me and you need to have a talk. God don't bite. You'll weary your own self down. You didn't know that? With your own rhetoric. Sometimes it ain't no problem. The devil plants seeds. He's a deceiver. I heard somebody, Brother David, say, woke me up. Devil ain't winning. That's what I'm saying. He ain't winning. Now, if he were winning, that'd be something else. But I don't know no instance where he won, Sister Slater. He just not winning. So we thank God for stranger coming in. I ain't got time to get with him right now, but I'm going to get with him. Let us go to the book. Y'all can see that I'm enjoying this. He looks at the seven churches of Asia. And let us go over to Ephesus and see which one of these churches fit us. And Revelation chapter 2. Unto the angel of the church of Ephesus write, these things said he that holdeth the seven stars in his right hand, who walketh in the midst of the seven golden candlesticks, the messenger. I know thy works and thy labor and thy patience and how thou cannot bear them which are evil. And thou hast tried them which say they are apostles. And are not. And has found them liar. That still happened today. If you ain't saved and say you saved, that's he bringing it to the, he bringing it up until fast forward up to now. He gonna find you a liar. Brother, we were talking about the seven churches of Asia. God visited them all. And you shouting, running around the church. He said, when you get through, I got a few things against you. Hmm? You know what you can do. The little things that we can do. A steward. Hey, a steward must be found faithful. Y'all know what that means. If you faithful and got a grand reputation on everything else, I ought to have one better when it comes to the Lord. We call it credibility. Hmm? I don't want to be known in the world and slack in the church. We had an incident. One time, one of my managers come by and the machine wasn't running. And I said, they working on it. It's locked out. He said, is it running? I said, no. Even though it was a reason, it still wasn't running. Work the reason out so you can be in church like when you're supposed to. Like you come up. It ain't changed. I done changed. I cannot let anything change that affects my spirituality. Let me say this about the devil. He slick, he gonna try to trick us some kind of way. He'll tell you ain't never got to come. He must have done told somebody that. You don't think he ain't gonna consult you about that. I can't come enough. It's needful. You gotta stay prayed up, fasted up. Then when you hit this out and call on the name, that's what I'm saying. It's just the truth. That's the manner of the church. Now, let's finish Ephesus here. He said, I know thy works and thy labor and thy patience and how thou canst not bear them which are evil, and thou hast tried them which say they are apostles and are not, and has found them liars, and has borne and has patience, and for my name's sake has labored and has not fainted. Nevertheless, I got something against you. Something ain't adding up. We know it. Talk is one thing. Believe me when I tell you, action is something else. A mouth talk. Action do. Y'all know what I'm talking about. Fall on your knees. Hit the floor before God. Then you showing some signs of sincerity. Now, verse 4. Nevertheless, I have somewhat against thee, because thou hast left thy first love. And apparently we have. Tell you the truth. I know you. I know now. I ain't coming to it. I can't keep leaving too much. I need to not take off. I need to put on some stuff, some more Jesus. I'm too close to getting out of here than to be taken off. I need to add, if you will, virtue. I need to come closer, not further. And what the devil trick you, if I can go to Walmart, and I can, I need to get to church. That's up to you. I'm telling you what God got a problem with. He said, I got something against you. Ye are they that make excuses. I got to go bury my sixth cousin. I don't want us to fall into the trap of condemnation. I'm in the book of Luke, I believe, 15:16 or 16:15. Ye are they. I don't see how you can justify not coming to church. I ain't in the hospital. I went to work. Ma'am, Miss Ann, whatever your name is, Miss Betty then. I need to go to church some nights. If I need to be here bad enough, I get Uber. Right? If I would really want to be here, especially Wednesday nights. So I can load up on Wednesday night, what I'm saying. Do y'all know what it means to load up? Okay, I'm going to make sure Mother Bruce, they know what I'm saying when we come on in here and load up. get you some staying and some keeping power. You got to want it. He said, I have somewhat against you. You done left your first love. Now, some of these churches perhaps had turned into traditional churches. Now, I will say this. One of these churches might be a Baptist church. I don't hear them fussing too much about attendance. God didn't either. He said, forsake not the assembling of yourself, and that a servant must be faithful. You the one doing all the talk? Are you looking at me now? God done said what he done said. Action. When you know anything, just tell you the truth, you're going to be gone. And still saying you in church. To go, to be strong, to be renewed, you got to be in the presence where some power is. And hell, you some powerful, anointed Holy Ghost teaching. Because if you were getting that from yourself, it'd move you to where you, to the center where you ought to be. You can't save yourself. You never have. Now, verse 5, listen at this. Remember, therefore, from whence thou art fallen. What then caused you to fall? I did better, fared better, maybe when I didn't have no car. Maybe when I ain't have no money. What that got to do with it? What that got to do with it? Now I'm busy. I got stuff allocated to me, but I ain't using it for God. God make a way for you to allocate you stuff to use for the cause. You done took it. I used to let my granddaughter, I gave her a car. I gave it to her when she used it. Her brother said, she going to think it's hers. So when God give you something, you think it's yours, I reckon. You think that? God help you to help his house, his people, to further the cause. We gone with it. Remember then from whence you are fallen. If you not come in the church, that's all I can say, and I could be wrong. There are problems. I won't say that. Everybody got them. Some kind. If I can drive and I'm not incapacitated, I'm in my right mind. I need to find myself back to the house so I can pray. First, I got to demonstrate I want it myself. We don't never stop praying. But the devil has no respect to person. You got to show him. And the more testimony or talk that you do, the more testing going to come. You listen at what the teaching was. You got to pass the test. Y'all didn't know you got to pass the test. And when I say something to some of us, we don't object to the word. Because you know what the word is designed for. If you let it, it will help you. It'll work. It worked then, it'll work now. I'm saying we got to come to order. You know what come? You say all the time, the church got rules and orders, regulations. Y'all didn't know that? What you, the job you there? And we are. I say today, this morning, the jobs and turn into a G-O-D with a little G. I ain't going to get no job, no capital G. But the job have turned into a little G-O-D-S. Look like we putting them before God. Faith is, I'm going. Faith, I might have to come out of my comfort zone. I might have to do double duty. But let me say what I'm saying. We have a responsibility to God. You didn't know that? Now, we're making provisions for the flesh. All of us do it. The members do it. The pillars doing it. Some of them. And you know it. We just go off on a tangent. And you ain't believe me when I tell you. It ain't going to hurt nobody but you and folks listening at your testimony. You can't tell them to stand and you fly the coop. Huh? Now, Ephesus, remember therefore from whence thou art fallen. And just repent. They said, you remember, repent. That ain't one of the saved churches. That's the problem he had with them. You got them in there. I hate to say this. It's a hypocrite and a phony the same. We don't want to be either one of them. We don't want to be either one of them. But guess what's found in the church? Hypocrite. Jesus say, you hypocrites. Talking and it ain't doing it. What that make me? Well, right now, I'm the bad guy because I'm saying. If it's true, it ought not be no problem, ought it? Because the way we see it really ain't the way that it is. Let us talk about the Church of Smyrna just a little bit. We're running out of time. That's 2:8. And unto the angel of the church in Smyrna, write these things, said the first and the last, which was dead and is alive. I know thy works and tribulation and poverty, but thou art rich, and I know the blasphemy of them which say they are Jews and are not, but are the synagogue of Satan. Fear none of those things which thou shalt suffer. Behold, the devil shall cast some of you into prison, that ye may be tried, and ye shall have tribulation 10 days. Be thou faithful unto death, and I will give thee a crown of life. Now, you're tested. Now, let us go down to the church of Pergamos. That's verse 12. And he's talking to the angel of these churches that you're failing your tribulation. That's what he's saying. I know that when you're tested and trouble come, you gone. It's not that I don't know whether you know it or not. You need to examine you. Enough is enough. If I'm missing way, way more church than I come, something wrong with that. I ain't got that much inconvenience. We got a van. If I want to be here. It's something we need to reconsider, to be honest now. I'm the one up here, so I'm persuaded that I'll let nothing. And some of us could have gotten slack. Could have. It's very easy. Or they could call it complacent. Just tell the truth. God, the devil don't care who you are. If the devil ain't nothing else, he consistent, and he had no respect to person. Now, the church of Pergamos. And to the angel of the church in Pergamos, write, these things said he which had the sharp sword with two edges. I know thy works and where thou dwellest, even where Satan's seat is. And thou holdest first my name and hast not denied my faith, even in those days when Antipas was my faithful martyr who was slain among you where Satan dwelleth. But I have a few things against thee, because certain traditions you've allowed Jezebel and Balaam now to slip into the church. It ain't that it ain't in the church. You won't open your mouth. We'll teach around it. Oh, y'all looking at? He said, you allowed these things. You didn't try to stop. Somebody said, ain't my business. I'm on my. That's what he said. But I have a few things against thee, because thou hast let them that hold the doctrine of Balaam, who taught Balak to cast a stumbling block before the children of Israel, to eat things sacrificed unto idols, and to commit fornication. And that's, you can find that in Numbers 31 and 16. Balak called somebody to curse the people of God. We've done it. I said to straighten the man of God out. God is straightening him out. Yes, you know, if I want to straighten somebody out, yes, get me straightened out. And it's going to hinder you in the long run. Yes, that's just the way it is. Church has always been pretty much the same. We always want to straighten somebody else out and don't get ourselves straightened out. So there ought to be some evidence of some growth. Let's just go over to another church. Maybe they had got it right. Let us go over to the, we're still at on chapter 2, verse 18. To the church of Thyatira. And unto the angel of the church in Thyatira, write these things, said the Son of God, who had his eyes like unto a flame of fire, and his feet like fine brass. I know thy works and charity and service and faith and thy patience and thy works, and the last to be more than the first. But listen at this. I just know you burning it up. You talking a good game. Yes, but nevertheless, I have a few things against you. Some of you missing the love, because if you really, really love this, a mouth will say anything. If you really, really love this, some of this wouldn't be wrote. Really, really love it. And if you really, really love this, you'll see yourself falling back in line. If you were living with your mama and you didn't have nowhere else to sleep, you didn't want to sleep in the barn, she told you be in there about, now you didn't even say no, 12 o'clock. Back then, about 10:30. Somebody said, you're going to be there. You're going to be there at 10. Now, I want to read something here again. Verse 20. Notwithstanding, I have a few things against thee, because thou sufferest that woman Jezebel, which calleth herself a prophetess, to teach. And we won't say nothing. I don't care what kind of teaching go for. You know, Father, Son, Holy Ghost is wrong. But I know it wrong, but I ain't gonna stand up and tell that man he wrong. If God tell you to tell him, I still ain't gonna tell him. You got to. If it's easy, we'll do it. The word itself will offend you temporarily. Temporarily. You hear what I say? You get over it. Then you get home after you cool off. Say, he might have been right. Yes, say, I don't go to church like I ought to. I'm just. Yes, the reason I ain't got the Holy Ghost is because of me. I ain't always been sincere. That's why I say we ain't going to let this slip. We done put too much in. Too many years. Well, here's the deal. When he work on you, he's so smooth with it. He's slicker than okra. Devil ever tell you to get up and go to church, go pray? You know what he gonna tell you? You just prayed last week. He know you busy. Let me say this. He know you got MD and all this behind your name. That's the devil. That's him, I'm telling you. You got to press on. And you get a double blessing when you press on and not ashamed and don't take down and go run with the crowd. So John was in with me last night. Somebody called me and I said, you need to go back to the big boys. You running with them all the other time. What's the next church? The Philadelphia church. You know the rules. Or do you? A stud must be found faithful. He must be born again. He need to tarry on the altar looking for some evidence. He need to live a holy and a sanctified life. And even on your best day, you're going to run into opposition. We're going to skip the Church of Philadelphia and go down to the Church of the Laodiceans. Yeah, I'm going to skip it. Sardis. Yeah, well, let's say Sardis right quick. We got time. And unto the angel of the church in Sardis, that's Revelation 3 and 1. Write these things, said he that hath the seven spirits of God and the seven stars. I know thy works, that thou hast a name, that thou livest and art, oh Lord. I'm scared to read that, Deacon Bruce. He said, you got a name, and then you are dead. Ain't we been saying that? You done withered. The book said it. The book said it to a church. Come out of that church. And you are dead. I don't know I'm dead. Well, I pinched myself and I moved. That ain't the dead he talking about. He talking about another dead. Y'all know what I'm talking about. The book said it, and I am dead. I'm trying to get you revived. I'm seeing churches now where death don't mean, seem to mean nothing. When I say dead, well, it ain't dead because I got good musicians. I just turned the drum up some, Deacon Bruce. So, John, ain't we saying to the boy, they playing, look. I want to turn the fire up on the altar. It said they are dead. Okay, what verse was that? Okay. Be watchful. I'm telling you how to strengthen it. Come back to the altar and strengthen the things which remain that are ready to die. For I have not found thy works perfect before God. You still have to complete what you got to do. Make sure it's complete. Remember now how thou hast received and heard and hold fast and read. Again, repent. Now, Laodicea, we got 2 minutes. Verse 14, 3 and 14. And unto the angel of the church of the Laodiceans write, these things said the Amen, the faithful and true witness, the beginning of the creation of God. I know thy works, that thou art neither cold nor hot. And I say like this, I see you working in neither one of them. I ain't cold, I ain't hot. Sometime, Brother Edgar, you might get up in the morning and say, I ain't feeling good, I ain't feeling bad. Well, how you feeling then? I ain't feeling good, Sister Slade, I ain't feeling bad. You one of the two, either you feeling good or you feeling bad. Listen at the book. The book speaking now. He wrote unto them, you cool. You cool with the present. Y'all hear me? Some of us not. Say, I'm cool, doctor. It's the Bible. Say the people come, they sit, they listen, they won't do. So they take this as a lovely song. I believe that's Ezekiel 33:31. He said, they take this as a lovely song. It ought to move you if you ain't dead. What the hell of Evangel selling? He ain't here. I better tote a little old belt coat loose. Sometimes God gets, he say he go to belt. Then I pull on this belt coat, you know what going to happen. But y'all be getting some thread. You don't have to be sad when you're telling the truth. I'm happy about my God. And I know I hadn't lied. Well, what was you doing getting the look? You were about to look. Brother Myra, ain't no condemnation to them that are in the truth. See, the truth got to have some love in it too now. Can't be no hate in truth. Truth ain't meant to tear down. Truth meant to help you get yourself in order. Because if you saying something ain't true, and you know, you might not know it ain't true, but if you ain't here, you just ain't here. And if I can go everywhere else, That's just the truth. Base a church based on the truth. People that know this church know what it was founded on. Speaking in tongues, strict sanctification, strict living, baptism in Jesus' name, all that we're trying to take away and have your head covered. Head covering, you could say, is like what we call a ride lawnmower. They obsolete. When I say obsolete, Mother Bruce, they too slow. Take you all, you must have got one. It'd take you all day with a riding mower. They pretty fast. But you get a zero turn. But don't go spend the money if you ain't come but 1 yard. So, y'all heard what I said. Don't be found on light. Don't be found dead. What proves that you are alive? I say when you come to this altar, Mother Bruce, and God answer you with fire. Fire ain't dead. But if I ain't, Sister Moore said something. I don't know whether I said it or not, knowing me, I probably did. She said somebody ain't spoke since 1979. That's been a minute, ain't it? Wouldn't you say it's time? That was an exaggeration, but I hope it ain't true. The word finds you out. You didn't know that? It'll find, if you're in sin, that gonna keep you hot and you'll get out of here. So first it must be a willing mind. I heard you say something today and you said it last week. Say, I've got my mind made up. It's gonna be hard now to turn you back because you got the main thing. First there must be what? A willing mind. Y'all go back and read the seven churches. He said, I got something against you. You done left your first love. You ain't going to hardly be able to practice it coming in here once a month. You can't do this without no fire. I'm just telling you the truth. You can believe it if you want to. You can be a heater. And I got a wood heater. It's a heater. But it ain't got no wood in it, so it ain't going to heat. Because I hadn't used it in a while. Well, I'm just, the little time I'm at home, I'm in there in the bed. That little few minutes at night. Fire. Holy. What kind of fire? Holy Ghost fire. Y'all don't want me to go away from on that. Everybody got the Holy Ghost. Everywhere I go, they shouting and prancing, if you will. Prancing. All over the place. But when you get through, I'm going to tell you something Bishop Thompson said, you better be living holy. When you get through testifying and knocking stuff over, you better be living holy. I'm telling you, it's coming. Work through your trials, but work your way back. A ox. Ain't many folks in here, Brother Edgar, know what a crib is. They say even the ox know his master's crib. He gonna go to the crib. You need to work your way back to the house of God and reestablish yourself. That's tight, but it's right. Pray our strength in the Lord.
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